0: and here's what you need to know.
1: Carolina can win the cup tonight. The Hurricanes now lead 2-0 at Vegas in the final minute of the second period, already leading the Stanley Cup final 3-2. Just about to get underway on FS1, the World Cup opener for Sweden against Tunisia. The game's in Guadalupe, Mexico. In Philadelphia tonight, Ivory Coast scored in the 90th minute to win 1-0 over Ecuador. Germany a 7-1 winner against Curacao.

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3: Let's talk about Deshaun Watson. Now, I don't know about you, because there's been some reports that he's going to get the opportunity. There's been some others that have come out, conflicting reports about, well, you know, Sanders has closed the gap and Shador's got an opportunity to win the job. I think Deshaun Watson's going to have a good year. I really do. I think he's finally healthy.
8: It's possible. I don't know how likely that is. Does he make it to the regular season as the starter? I don't know. And it's interesting because I think it would have taken there being a guy like Shador Sanders to still and have so much popularity with the fan base that they want to see Shador Sanders play.
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1: The Carolina
0: There's
1: Hurricanes
0: a deal between the U.S. and Iran,
1: Cup
0: but it's
1: Sunday
0: not a final big deal. It's announced on social media by President Trump and by Iran.
1: A
0: formal signing is next Friday. President Trump says the U.S. naval blockade of the Strait of Hormuz is lifted. That shipping lane is not open because mines have to be cleared until Friday. Iran's National Security Council says the war on all fronts, including Lebanon, will end immediately and permanently. It says negotiations for a final agreement, which includes nuclear issues, will be postponed until after the U.S. fulfills its obligations. ABC News White House correspondent Karen Travers.
2: There's no mention in the president's post about what was agreed to in terms of Iran's highly enriched uranium. This memo of understanding was aimed at reopening the strait to shipping traffic and then starting a period of further negotiations on Iran's nuclear program.
0: Long wait's over not only for the New York Knicks. Sunday night on ice.
3: They're going to clinch it appropriately with a total team effort and a shutout. The Carolina Hurricanes have won the Stanley Cup for the second time.
0: Carolina Hurricanes won their first Stanley Cup championship in 20 years Sunday night, beating the Vegas Golden Knights 3-0. A G7 Economic Summit in Evian, France, starting Monday, will include President Trump. At the White House Sunday night, a $60 million sponsor-covered UFC event, 7 fights in an 8-sided wire mesh cage. Trump has a long friendship with UFC's chief and owns stock in his parent company. For more than 2 weeks, Albanians by the thousands in Tirana have been protesting. They oppose a planned luxury development on an environmentally sensitive stretch of coastline, a project linked to President Trump's son-in-law, Jared Kushner. The Russians launched a massive overnight missile attack on Ukraine's capital. Listening to ABC News.
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6: 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The
0: 12 Badgers. Deaths in the crash of a small plane outside Butler, Missouri, Sunday morning. It crashed after taking off from a local airport to go skydiving.
7: It absolutely is called nobody wants to have on any day. And, you know, we just want to reassure the public that there's nothing criminal that we can see.
0: Bates County Sheriff Chad Anderson, federal safety investigators are looking into it. Two helicopters collided over Rio de Janeiro Sunday morning and crashed, killing all 6 people aboard, firefighters say. What could move the markets this week from ABC's Dave Packer?
8: Monday, we'll get a reading on consumer spending with core retail sales for May. Now, analysts are expecting a lower number than last month. And on Wednesday, with a new Fed chair, the Federal Reserve Bank will have its latest closely watched announcement on interest rates.
0: Not only does the Mideast crisis send oil and gasoline prices higher, this could too, ABC's Jim Ryan.
9: Even soaring gas prices haven't quelled Americans' demand for travel, but now industry analysts expect inventories to run short this summer as U.S. refineries struggle to keep running close to their capacity.
0: Our Jim Ryan. Did you hear what the Knicks Delta jetliner pilot and air traffic control said to each other after the championship win and the team was just about to take off for New York from San Antonio?
10: Congratulations. Enjoy the moment.
11: That's all. I'm
10: done. Oh, they're enjoying it back there. You probably can hear them. They're having a good time.
11: No,
10: we'll pass it on.
0: That from ATC.com. Chuck Sievertson, ABC News.
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6: Where are you at on Wemby failing to congratulate the Knicks after the NBA Finals had come to an end on Saturday? The Spurs star, apparently too good for that, as he ran back and said, you know what, I'm done. I'm out of here. I'm going to go to the locker room because I don't want to see any of this, and I want to congratulate you on beating my head in the fourth quarter of every game. So I've got inventor, zip code, and New York Times bestseller. And we will combine all of these things together, and we are going to become a fire-breathing dragon is what we're going to become. So, A, this is one of those cases. Give me your tired, your poor, your young superstar who cannot stay for a handshake or a dap. None of that stuff. Cannot do it. Cannot do it. And let's be real. When I saw the end of the finals over the weekend, the ending from the Wemby side of things, with everything that had been invested into this guy and how little he did when the game mattered most, rotten. I wrote down the word rotten. And the whole thing was rotten.
1: 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Gary McNamara and Eric Hurley talk about everything from politics to social issues and news of the day. Whether you're up late or you're just starting your day, welcome to the show from the Relief Factor Studios. 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
11: All across America, we are Red Eye Radio. He is Eric Hurley, and I'm Gary McNamara. Welcome and good morning.
12: Hi.
11: You know, on all the issues out there, you know, I saw on CNN and Fox, you know, discussing about the UFC. I could give a damn.
12: I don't care.
11: You know, and I think part of what you saw, the Republican or the administration's influence over the weekend. Let's talk about all the fluff stuff that really doesn't matter and get into discussions.
6: Don't do that.
11: That really doesn't matter, whether it's a UFC fight, whatever, whether the reflecting pool is clear or not clearer than it was. Again, all these little things I could care less about.
6: Things, but he was gone. Right.
11: I could care less. I care about the big things that matter. The war, the NBA, inflation, these are the things I care about. If everybody wants on CNN wants to diddle about, well, like Wemby, should you hear the UFC? I don't give a damn.
12: I don't care.
11: Don't care.
6: They belong to hardened villains.
12: I think they should
6: basketball.
12: Have had it in the Oval
6: the greatest
12: Office.
6: Example would be the Bad Boys, the Bad Boy Pistons.
12: Just bring the ring inside the Oval Office.
6: Thomas, who
12: set it up and go.
6: Stormed off the court.
12: No, listen.
6: And that was back in the early 90s. We're talking about almost 40 years ago. When
12: I
6: were all upset.
12: I look at it, and by the way, I don't know if the UFC is.
6: They didn't want to watch the Bulls celebrate, so they
12: I don't know if that's
6: that.
12: The correct
6: now,
12: term.
6: Now, Wemby didn't leave
12: ultimate.
6: Early. He stayed until
12: well,
6: the end of the
12: living
6: game.
12: After then he after the case that they both survived
6: said, I gotta get
12: you know,
6: out
12: the
6: of
12: fight,
6: here.
12: Then
6: the difference
12: it's
6: is
12: not
6: the
12: ultimate.
6: Other players
12: I'm,
6: that
12: I'm
6: I,
12: not saying someone should die. I'm just saying maybe they reconsider the name.
6: They were heavyweights.
12: It's not ultimate if they're both still living.
6: And Wemby looks just like a lightweight.
12: But it's it doesn't appeal to me. It doesn't appeal to most Americans.
6: To be that.
12: You know, it's not.
6: Have the temper tantrum that he had.
12: It's not something that, you know, it really is a niche.
6: And the basketball world.
12: I know a lot of people talk about it,
6: year,
12: you know, especially
6: the playoffs,
12: they've got to get
6: year, all,
12: up to speed on it if they're going to appear on Joe Rogan's show.
6: Moment, he was different.
12: And he knows a lot about
6: I
12: it.
6: I bought into the hype.
12: Obviously.
6: Yeah.
12: And good for them. That's
6: seen,
12: great.
6: Like,
12: it's like soccer. Okay,
6: stage,
12: if that's your thing,
6: go,
12: good for you. I'm glad you enjoy it. And you get something out of it. And they can do the analysis of, did you see what he did? And then did. And then this happened. And then.
6: Qualified to fly the Vomit Comet. And they did that time
12: and again.
6: Time and again.
12: But I don't care.
6: And he is an inventor, though.
12: And most Americans,
6: he's an inventor. He literally,
12: again, not
6: has
12: a needle
6: invented
12: mover.
6: The French goodbye.
12: You're
6: 2.
12: Talking 0. About
6: You've
12: entertainment.
6: Heard of French leave. Well, that's
12: it's,
6: Wemby right
12: it,
6: there. He exited
12: it's
6: the finals
12: the equivalent
6: without
12: movie night.
6: Informing the NBA or saying goodbye. Just I'm out of here.
12: You know, it's movie night at the White House,
6: Spurs,
12: or maybe a live play on the lawn at the White House.
6: Antonio Spurs.
12: You know what I mean? A live concert on the White House lawn,
6: and they're good
12: which is fine. You want to do that?
6: Well, they're a franchise savior.
12: Fine.
6: The Spurs
12: but
6: culture,
12: it doesn't
6: his
12: interest me to the
6: pouting.
12: Point. It's not important.
6: Capital P.
12: It is not
6: pouting.
12: On
6: that's what he did. And the historical
12: my list
6: context
12: of priorities.
6: This, when
12: national defense
6: Isaiah Thomas walked off
12: is my list of priorities.
6: And that was many,
12: and
6: many years ago. As we
12: my,
6: said,
12: I can't explain to you
6: to
12: what I felt.
6: Down. In
12: when we took out,
6: some say he never did live that down.
12: Iran's nukes,
6: still to this
12: and
6: day,
12: then later when we took out the Ayatollah, I cannot
6: Jordan,
12: tell
11: you
12: no,
11: the nuclear the material.
12: Team. Yes, old and I cannot
6: grudge,
12: tell you, yeah,
6: they never
12: don't
6: bad.
12: Actually
6: it's always fun
12: nukes.
6: When old guys hold a grudge.
12: Or
6: but at 22 years old for Wemby,
12: and the he's taking out the Ayatollah,
6: accept, the sucking,
12: you know,
6: that took place
12: because
6: out
12: the bombing
6: there,
12: of the nuke
6: the
12: sites.
6: Face of the NBA.
12: We're bombing Iran.
6: The whole thing, and he can't.
12: We're going to bomb Iran. We just bombed
6: and
12: Iran.
6: He didn't.
12: That was all unicorn territory, as far as I was concerned. After 47 years, I thought it would never happen.
6: Very concerned if I was the San Antonio Spurs.
12: It was all okay.
6: Very concerned.
12: Now, Hollywood made a movie. Himself, what if we bombed Iran?
6: It was not.
12: And it happened.
6: Not good at all.
12: So
6: right,
12: I can't
6: overall,
12: tell you
6: Victor
12: how Wanyama, that
6: if you look
12: changed.
6: At the numbers, he averaged 26 points, 11
12: and impacted me
6: and
12: after
6: and
12: going after living through all of
6: in
12: that.
6: The finals. So whoa!
12: From the hostage crisis
6: wowzers,
12: on,
6: wowie,
12: from the Jimmy Carter years
6: you know, that
12: on,
6: thing. 26 points, 11 rebounds, and 3.5 blocks.
12: The Shah of Iran
6: and
12: was in a hospital
6: by double digits
12: in Texas for a while, and
6: game.
12: So was my mom,
6: every
12: and we couldn't see her for a few weeks. I mean, it had that impact. But this, there were so many things in my
6: games,
12: little, I guess, I don't know if they're little or big, but moments in my life.
6: Critical mistakes in
12: from
6: three
12: that age
6: of the four losses,
12: on.
6: And I wrote down three or four. It could have even
12: and,
6: been
12: and
6: four.
12: And it's just in the back of my mind. Iran has always been a clear and present danger. And now,
6: banditos,
12: because
6: they love their box score.
12: Included the words
6: can.
12: Pinky
6: yeah, but,
12: promise.
6: Yeah, but,
12: we're not
6: yeah, but,
12: actually
6: yeah, but,
12: sure.
6: Yeah, but rabbit. Yeah,
12: but this is what this feels like. Some kind of bizarre. Oh, no, no.
6: You can't
12: they said pinky promise. And
6: the stats.
12: We did the pinky thing at the end of the signing.
6: You can't rip him. Okay, want to bet? There is
12: are
6: nuance
12: they, you know,
6: to this.
12: You brought up a good
6: there
12: point
6: There is nuance
12: earlier.
6: To this. And
12: we're going to see them shaking hands with Iran?
6: Yeah. Where was he?
11: You know, I saw where, this was from
6: see,
11: an Israeli American.
6: Wemby. Did you see Wemby?
11: Who wrote
6: Where'd
11: this. Never in the history of the modern world have you had
6: wobble.
11: A leader who
6: what
11: was a
6: heck?
11: Few inches
6: right,
11: from
6: now,
11: total victory and then decides to
6: how
11: retreat and help the enemy who was on their
6: how
11: knees and give them a lifeline so that they can survive. This is Trump's legacy. He made it, and he owns it.
12: And this is it.
6: With
12: and the only reversal
6: the
12: of that is
6: that.
12: Post-election
6: now,
12: taking the regime out and taking their
6: in
12: their all of
6: the
12: their
6: NBA
12: nuclear material
6: so,
12: or material.
6: I go back
12: and,
6: to the point. The NBA marketing.
12: I don't
6: arm
12: think that's going to happen. I don't have confidence that's going to happen.
6: Of building,
11: you know, we
6: the
11: had we had said this last. By this the way, guy. Not surprised by this because this is what we looked at the different options out there, and this was our top option.
6: And
11: he's,
6: he
11: you know, going to make a weak deal, but just get it out of the way, get prices, you know, get gasoline
6: audience.
11: Prices down. Already was
6: and
11: down to $3.19 when I was going to work, get gasoline prices down.
6: And he just busted
11: the stock market may boom
6: right
11: for a while here. People's first concern is money. This sort of drifts off.
6: Finals.
11: And, you know, the one thing that we
6: so
11: said
6: large.
11: From the very beginning,
6: it was so large
11: even when the ceasefire first started,
6: that's how big
11: you have seriously
6: mattered.
11: Cooked, destroyed a significant part
6: and
11: of
6: up.
11: Iran's ability
6: of
11: over the next decade
6: right there. There
11: to
6: go.
11: Move forward. But
6: the,
11: what you
6: TV,
11: haven't done
6: delivering a performance
11: is now
6: down
11: you've
6: the stretch.
11: Given
6: that was so
11: a,
6: soft. How
11: you've
6: soft
11: given
6: was it?
11: Incentive.
6: It was so soft
11: for
6: that you needed
11: possibly
6: to store some Tupperware
11: the
6: and put that on, aside from everything else in the fridge. Just put
11: yeah.
6: that
11: even more hardliners
6: right
11: in Iran
6: and with every
11: to say,
6: game lost,
11: wow.
6: Within more
11: we
6: than
11: can,
6: reach, they
11: know,
6: had double digit
11: more
6: leads
11: money.
6: Early
11: the blockade
6: in most of those games.
11: Is we, lifted.
12: We can continue to slaughter
6: Wemby,
12: people in the streets.
6: Right.
12: We get citizens.
11: We get some sanctions.
12: Yeah. I'm sorry, subjects, not citizens.
6: Right.
12: I think it was Andrew McCarthy that made that point.
11: The subjects now aren't going to want to revolt because they know
6: the
11: United States
6: yeah.
11: will say one thing and then do another. I mean, it's just.
6: Pick your poison.
11: And we thought this was at the top when we gave the scenarios.
6: And he just was stuck.
11: You know,
6: there,
11: last week, this is the one that we thought was most
6: sucked.
11: Likely.
12: Yeah.
11: Exactly what
6: and
11: you're seeing.
6: Wandering
11: you know,
6: around like
11: right
6: a
11: now,
6: Roomba,
11: you put together some type of framework
6: corner,
11: deal,
6: can't get away from the
11: and
6: corner,
11: you just keep stretching
6: dude,
11: it out as we've been doing for 47 years.
12: Right.
6: And
12: now,
11: but the one thing you can say is we have degraded them for the next decade.
6: I've seen plenty of guys in my time that
12: in terms of what actually has been done in a positive way, yes.
6: Every other guy that sucks in big moments.
12: And
6: what's different about when
12: you haven't degraded at all?
6: Played well for
12: their ability
6: stretch of the game
12: to act through their proxies.
6: The game. And then
11: well, to cause hell in the Middle East and to continually attack U.S.
6: kamikaze
12: interests. Right. And
6: there.
12: And again, their own citizens.
6: Right.
12: All those things remain in play very much.
6: Unicorn this,
11: and
12: the regime
6: unicorn
12: is still
6: that,
12: in
11: we said from the very
6: that,
11: beginning,
6: and,
11: if you're
6: this
11: relying
6: was like a horse headed to the glue factory
11: on something that you're not in
6: the
11: control of,
6: down the stretch,
11: which
6: of
11: is
6: these games,
11: the people there
6: Parisian prodigy
11: revolting.
6: Parisian prodigy.
11: And that's how you get your regime change. If If that's what you're relying on.
6: Winning time. It was winning time.
11: You never rely in war on anything except what you are in control of. And that's the one point that we brought up at the beginning of this. Because it can come back and blow up. And that's exactly what it seems to be doing right now. We'll see. But you go online. You look at it. You go to X. And these are all supporters of Trump saying, why won't you release the text? Release the text of it so we can analyze it. You say it's great, but you've been saying all sorts of things the last month that ended up not being true. Let us see the actual text of it.
12: Are we going to see the text after it's signed? I'm guessing they
6: didn't know how to do that. Will
11: well, the signing, you know, as Lindsey Graham said, so you know, this isn't really a deal.
6: Sum this all up.
11: This isn't the nuclear. The nuclear deal would have to be approved by Congress, as Lindsey Graham pointed out.
6: Crutches right now. It needs on X. So
11: you know, this is just the you know,
6: my God.
11: Whatever the first part of it is that they've agreed to. But if the first part is what they're saying, now I've seen $12 billion, $25 billion, $300 billion, whatever it is, if the beginning of it is, Hormuz opens, straits open.
6: Oh, you're nitpicking,
11: the blockade is gone.
6: I don't think I am.
11: And we give them, allow them to have, well, the blockade's gone is going to put money in to Iran to begin with. And if we give them, remove part of the sanctions to give them any billions of dollars to open up Hormuz, which you already had before the war. You've just said
6: the puzzle, and that is a major issue. Now,
11: Iran hasn't lost.
6: Coaching matters too much.
12: No, it's all for naught.
6: The NBA, you can hurt you.
12: Nothing has changed
6: that much. And in this case, that was a zero.
11: Relieving sanctions and allowing money to go in for what you already had before the war began.
6: Deserve to keep his job.
11: Like I said, that's why I keep saying the art of the Costanza deal, if this is true.
6: Lone lead palooza. Yeah.
11: But as everybody's saying, well, you don't know. Well, release it. If you've done the deal, release the damn text.
6: See you later.
12: Tell us what's in it.
6: Johnson, who seems like a nice
11: guy. The deal's done. There's a text.
12: It tells me they're not done.
6: He would not have made it to the post finals news conference.
12: Or I would have said, they're not proud of it.
6: All right, you don't work for us anymore.
12: Because get out the deal, of here. And the Spurs, the text of the deal has to be released at some point.
11: Well, when you had on Sunday morning, when you had Vance talking about the fact that every World War II was negotiated,
6: absolutely.
11: I mean, my God, I went, oh my God, this is not going to be good. When Vance said that,
6: I wasn't overly impressed with anything.
11: Either he's completely ignorant of world history, or he was wrong.
6: The
11: one of the
6: Spurs
11: other.
6: Have a glitch.
11: Because they were desperate to come up with something.
6: And
11: so, yeah,
6: no
11: it was
6: matter
11: good.
6: What
11: well,
6: this cat
11: the unconditional
6: Johnson
11: surrender.
6: Did. It didn't seem like
11: yeah,
6: much
11: but,
6: of anything.
11: We didn't execute the
6: saying,
11: emperor.
6: Hey,
11: we allowed, yeah,
6: don't
11: but that
6: play
11: was because
6: the Aaron Fox. The guy's a bum.
11: With the pushing of MacArthur.
6: Him out there in big moments.
11: They wanted to assure that they could have a peaceful transition.
6: True it.
11: And because they got the emperor to say, okay, lay down your arms.
6: This is one where the public got it right.
11: If that's what you call negotiation.
6: You're a bunch of mamalukes.
11: It's far from this type of negotiation.
6: It is. Anyone. You could have had
12: and
6: a fan
12: I
6: raffle
12: don't.
6: And brought somebody in, a Spurs season ticket
12: text.
6: Holder, although they all sold their tickets, so they didn't go
12: certainly
6: to the game.
12: Certainly, they have
6: like.
12: To release it after the
6: game six over the weekend. My God.
11: One would think.
6: Or game five, I guess it was, over the weekend. Not
12: but if it comes with
6: six,
12: a bunch of contingencies
6: that.
12: Or
6: so anyway,
12: ambiguous
6: listen,
12: language.
6: The thing. Now,
11: well, even when the president
6: much like
11: came out,
6: Wemby,
11: look, Iran wants to get rid of their nuclear weapons. He said it again on True Social. Iran, no, they don't.
12: No.
11: Stop it.
6: That is why he's going to keep his job.
12: What do you think this is all for?
6: Youth. To me, it's not a shield.
12: You know they don't.
6: At 39, and that's young
11: Jeffrey,
6: in the coaching game.
11: Jeffrey Blair, National Review,
6: old.
11: Was saying it's
6: and
11: almost
6: at
11: as
6: this point,
11: when Trump,
6: based on
11: when
6: the
11: Trump
6: way
11: now
6: did
11: on True Social, it's almost like he's shaking
6: NBA
11: his
6: finals.
11: Fist in the
6: Miss
11: air
6: Johnson,
11: as he bellows, you better shape up, Jack, or else.
6: Yeah. He's
11: saying
6: already
11: he's
6: New
11: becoming
6: York
11: like
6: Times
11: Biden.
12: No,
11: I've nobody buys
12: deal.
11: It anymore.
12: This whole deal is Biden-esque.
6: On how not to coach well.
11: We are Red Eye Radio.
6: And be so stubborn.
13: This morning's USDA Farm Report is brought to you by Howell's Products.
6: They got
13: to
6: be
13: tested,
6: the dumbest team
13: trusted,
6: in the world.
13: Guaranteed.
6: And that starts
13: since
6: from
13: 1920.
6: The on the way down.
14: Summer camp season is right around the corner.
6: The
14: and parents with first-time campers can help the child prepare for camp by being prepared. Sending the camp all pertinent health and contact information about the child, for example.
15: Typically, every camp will have some kind of a form, and that has all of the pertinent information parents work numbers, their cell phone numbers, home phone numbers, addresses, maybe even another emergency person to call, all of your information regarding insurance and all of those types of things in the event there was an emergency, an accident, or a child needed medical treatment of some sort.
14: And Belinda Cameron of University of Missouri Extension adds sending the child with proper clothing for any weather possibility. Any items that a parent wishes a child to return home with should be properly labeled. What children should not bring to camp with them is more money than necessary, and no food. Cameron says food in the campsite or cabin attracts unwanted rodents like raccoons and mice, even snakes. I'm Rod Bain reporting for the U.S. Department of Agriculture in Washington, D.C.
12: This report brought to you by Cenex Fuels and Lubes.
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0: He's Eric Cronin. I'm Gary McNamara. I was just going through, and it was advice to people from Great Britain coming over here to watch the English play in the World Cup. And it's like, you're in different parts of the country. There aren't uniform rules when it comes to alcohol or marijuana. And you need to know that if you're coming over from Great Britain.
1: No, that's true. I mean, even within, you know, the Metroplex, there's different rules with alcohol. I mean, the state rules apply, of course. But with alcohol, as to where you can buy it.
0: Well, yeah, but this things like open container laws.
1: Oh, yeah.
0: Like, you can't walk around with a beer on the street. Apparently, in parts of Great Britain, they're saying you can.
1: Oh, yeah.
0: You can't walk from bar to bar with an open beer.
1: Right.
0: Yes. And it's like, you know, it depends where you are, but the games are all over the the country. I mean, the USA played in L.A. and they're going to play in Seattle, next Friday.
1: Right.
0: But I did on Friday, I looked at the list of when the games are in Arlington in case I'm driving anywhere on those days. And so far, I'm safe.
1: Yeah.
0: There isn't any day that I'm traveling.
1: Right.
0: I'm going to the Rush show in Fort Worth a week from Friday, and there is no game in Dallas on that day, Friday. I'm like, thank goodness. I might not be able to get an Uber.
1: Yeah, I rarely travel over there now. I mean, we used to work over there, you know, years ago.
0: Yeah, right across the other side of I-30.
1: Just a couple miles down the road. And that could have been nightmarish.
0: I know.
1: Still being there. But, no. All of my traveling now has been north, from my house north, basically. So I don't get over there very often at all. So, it's interesting because there were so many local stories on it. I mean, every news organization globally was doing stories on it, but here locally, it was the thing over the weekend. I was busy doing other things, so I didn't really pay attention to it. But there was a lot of that. Here's where the traffic will be.
0: Yeah,
1: I would have appreciated that certainly if I had, you know, had to go in that area. That certainly would have been useful.
0: Well, I'm near 360 that goes from the airport all the way straight down through Arlington and down through South Arlington, Mansfield, Grand Prairie, all the way now, the 360 with the toll goes all the way down almost to Midlothian. But most of the time I'll take the tollway. I figured if I'm gonna work Fox Sports Radio after my retirement age,
2: Mike Harmon, and that's it.
0: I'm taking the tollway everywhere because there's a lot less traffic. But you know what really got me over the weekend? And we'll talk about it coming up on the bottom of the hour.
1: Mm-hmm.
0: You know what really got me besides me the talk yesterday on the Memorandum of Understanding, which is being called a peace deal. A peace deal without the details. But it was the response of the left to Elon Musk becoming a trillionaire.
1: Bernie Sanders and Elizabeth Warren are already working on it. You know, that's the problem is all the world's trillionaires. Because there's just one.
0: And it was, I mean, if you wanted to see jealousy, envy, and selfishness. Hit that thumbs up icon. Social media on Friday and Saturday concerning that.
1: One person having all of that wealth and blah, blah, blah, blah, blah, blah, blah.
0: They have no idea how it works.
1: No, they have no idea.
0: Even Mark Cuban had to come out and go, do you understand how this works?
1: Right.
0: Do you understand when these people do this and they become this rich that it's in stock?
1: Right.
0: And the reason that he became a trillionaire was because
1: other people.
0: He goes, other people.
1: Voluntarily
0: wish to also become rich. That's 60% of America that's in stocks.
1: Right.
0: And they all wish to be rich. They're the ones that gave him the money so they can hopefully expand their wealth.
1: Right.
0: And I'm like, well, Mark, you voted for Kamala, didn't you?
1: That's a
3: Bill Miller and
2: 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It is the Ben Maller Show.
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8: Victor Wembanyama. See, here's somebody that gets it. Unlike the other ones, this guy gets it. He is an excellent child.
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0: And he's Eric Carlin, and I'm Gary McNamara. Yeah. We'll get to the Elon Musk stuff in just a minute. But I just saw this because I'd seen it on social media, and I didn't know where it was coming from. Did you see it where it was like, well, you know, J.D. Vance and Kushner and Witkoff are for the deal, and Rubio and Hegseth were not.
8: Yeah,
0: and I saw that through social media. I'm like, okay, where are you getting that from?
8: Big Apple.
0: Yeah, so I was doing some searching here during the bottom of the hour. I finally found it.
8: Anarchy.
0: It was the Israel Ham News Service.
8: The kids
0: from Israel
8: run amok.
0: That had it. This came out. Late yesterday afternoon. You know, after the deal was announced. Here's what they wrote: Trump's negotiating team, Vice President J.D. Vance, envoys Jared Kushner, and Steve Witkoff have been advocating for a deal with Iran, partly due to concerns that the regime will not collapse within a reasonable time frame. And partly due to pressure from Qatar. On the other side, Secretary of State Marco Rubio and Secretary of War Pete Hegseth recently presented an assessment that the Iranian regime is dying due to economic pressure, and strengthening this pressure is the right way to achieve surrender or an overthrow of the regime. Last week, Trump decided to pursue the deal route. The Memorandum of Understanding allegedly includes the suspension of all sanctions on Iran's oil sales, which could bring in $80 to $120 billion a year. Treasury Secretary Scott Bessent reportedly pushed against lifting sanctions on Iran, as returning to them would be problematic. Terms were changed so that the sanctions would only occur, at least in part, after the Strait of Hormuz is fully open. So that comes from the Israeli News Service.
10: Welcome, Ben. How are you doing?
0: Yeah,
8: now, Steve's all right.
0: And again, you know, do they know that?
8: You live the life, you'd admit that, Steve, yes?
0: You know, how do they know that? How do they know what the memorandum of understanding is? Is it because they're getting leaks from the Iranian, or excuse me, from the Israeli government as to what it is? And we haven't got it, because there's been no leaks. Even the administration isn't. There's been a lot of criticism.
8: Oh, he played.
0: Wondering what are you doing here,
8: and
0: there's no leaks, you know, saying, okay, I haven't seen one yet, you know, to the Wall Street Journal or Fox News or anything.
10: Then
0: this is what's included in the deal, you know, based on leaks, you know, that we that we have from, you know, the administration. So
10: he picked on Brunson.
1: Well, and I assumed that I was looking for leaks over the weekend, which is probably the only way we were going to see anything close to text. It wouldn't have been text. It would have been bullet points.
8: A pussy willow flower.
1: I thought to myself, well,
8: he's now an NBA champion, and he did it against
1: one of the possibilities is that they just don't have the deal together.
8: The butt of all these jokes. I mean, we've missed so many jokes about Carl Anthony Towns. And yet,
1: it's not finalized. And by that, I don't mean it's. I don't mean signed.
8: And Wemby's on the team that lost. And Wemby's like God's gift to basketball
1: in order to sign.
10: And that's a joke. I mean,
1: I just have to assume the language is changing on the fly.
10: I never got on that bandwagon.
8: Well, there you go.
1: And we're not there yet.
8: Held your line there, and you were. You have memories
1: if
8: of French.
1: This thing isn't signed
8: then,
1: this week,
8: you're military.
10: Oh, they were a wimp.
1: Oh, my God.
8: All right.
10: They were.
1: If this thing goes football, if this one doesn't come to fruition,
10: from Texas Tech.
1: I don't know what to expect from it.
10: I do a seven-teamer about
1: President
10: every week.
1: Trump's base. I just don't.
8: How often
1: because
8: do you win?
1: Those I don't trust
8: are,
1: the deal.
8: A bit of a sucker's bet.
1: Well, I won't trust the deal. I don't care what the language is.
8: Really?
1: Anything that
8: well,
1: leaves the regime in place.
8: You should be selling your picks if you're that good.
1: Means diddly and squat. They'll be acting through their proxies.
10: And they
1: may not have the ability to
10: the Ivy League.
1: Send a nuke.
10: That is the easiest league
8: to
10: bet on.
1: They have the ability to attack.
8: The WNBA started, Steve. And
1: they have the ability to attack far outside their borders with their proxies.
8: The sports books, the first couple
1: of years,
8: they
1: actually lost money.
8: There were guys that
1: on American soil.
8: Nobody watched it. Nobody cared about
1: it. You know,
8: we
1: think about
8: they made money.
1: Al-Qaeda.
8: So they had
1: to
8: start paying
1: ISIS.
8: Attention to sports books to the WNBA.
1: We think about lone actors,
8: you
1: know, lone wolves, the whole thing when it comes to terrorism. A terrorist coming across
8: Random Ryan. He's out celebrating Random Ryan. Boogity, boogity, boogity.
1: But there is a decent chance that members of Hamas, Hezbollah,
8: celebrate good
1: or
8: time.
1: Some
8: celebrate
1: of
11: good
1: their
11: time.
1: Proxies
11: good times. The Carolina
1: from
11: Hurricanes
1: those groups.
11: Are champions. How do you feel about that?
8: Are
1: here.
8: I'm
1: already
8: disheveled. What do you want? I
1: waiting
8: watched
1: for
8: it.
1: Orders.
8: I actually was watching the Stanley Cup final.
11: Well,
8: and
11: of course, nobody.
1: As
11: was
1: long
11: watching
1: as the regime
11: it,
1: is in place,
11: happened.
1: The deal means nothing.
8: No, I watched it. I did. I swear, I watched
1: nothing
8: it.
1: Nothing will change in
8: he
1: Iran.
8: Got on, not
1: in
8: on
1: fact,
8: the struggle bus.
1: It actually
8: got on the
1: gives
8: bus.
1: The current
8: did
1: regime.
8: I did. I swear
1: did
8: to God.
1: And the IRGC.
8: I watched. It was on
1: more leverage.
8: What?
1: And
8: it.
1: Confidence that they can control their people.
8: It. It's all about Bussy.
0: Without question.
8: Not Bussy. It's Bussy.
0: As
8: Bussy, this guy, the backup goalkeeper.
0: Every news agency is reporting
11: he's on fire.
0: That
8: not anymore,
0: there will
8: the
0: be,
8: over,
0: you know, partial.
11: So
0: the sanctions will be partially
8: I'm
0: lifted.
8: Upset, though. I know
0: the
8: you're
0: blockade
8: you're
0: will
8: Carolina,
0: end
8: Ryan,
0: if the Strait of Hormuz would open, you know, when it opens up.
8: And
0: that there'd be billions in cash opened up to the Iranians for that. And then, as I said before, that's the Art of the Costanza deal. George Costanza, you know, on Seinfeld, negotiating backwards for their deal on the pilot.
11: Oh, yeah, I saw a lot of him on
0: the
11: TV.
0: Jerry said, no, no, you're supposed to be negotiating up. Not down, George.
1: Right.
0: And because we already had that before. If that's what you've gotten out of
8: the
0: deal to start this out,
8: the Carolina Hurricanes,
0: the Iranians are going.
8: Oh, that's a good point. Is there civil unrest in Raleigh? Can we check?
0: We're not, you know, because I saw Trump saying if they don't abide by this. Because
11: I'm
0: there's supposed to be the negotiating period,
11: Raleigh,
0: you know, for another
11: report,
0: 60 days and then whatever. And if all that's true, and again, that's all source-based. That's why
11: tomorrow.
0: Conservatives and Republicans are screaming, show us the text. Let us know precisely what is in it.
11: Vegas,
0: you know, because it all comes down to the regime's still going to be there.
8: It's all hockey.
0: We know that.
11: Oh, well,
0: Gene's going to be there.
11: Had a very nice race today.
0: And how are we going to get the nuclear material? How are we going to get it?
1: Right.
0: How are we going to verify?
8: The Diamond Man.
0: Because I don't care what the promises is.
8: The
0: promises are. It's
8: simple.
0: Promises is. What the promises are. It's simply what is our verification process and how are we going to get it?
12: No, he was fine that night.
8: Okay.
1: Yeah, it's that's what it comes down to.
8: Let's see, Paige Dan. Pokey,
1: is
8: pokey,
1: that
8: pokey
1: there has
8: Adrian.
1: To be,
8: says,
1: you know, if you look at this entire thing, we cannot have,
8: title,
1: we just simply cannot
8: something like that. Listen, I know you're jealous.
1: Have
8: of
1: anything that

0: legacy?
1: I don't understand.
0: If this is, if this, if we don't,
2: no, no, that was the, that was the Iranian, that was the Israeli
1: time
2: American.
1: Now for the who am I?
0: Who said that?
1: I am on time, Mallard,
2: so,
1: by the clock. So,
2: but reading Dan McLaughlin,
1: plausibly all about
2: was
1: the clock.
2: From Nashville, I don't know if he still writes. We set back the nuclear program pretty far by military action in 2025 and 2026. We can possibly deter them further by 2027, 2028. That would be the president
1: going
2: back in again.
1: Goalie Carter Hart.
2: But an agreement on paper adds nothing to that. The only possible for good solution is toppling the regime.
1: Making six or more starts.
0: Well, again, you know, if we get to a point,
1: Carter Hart had an
0: at any point beyond the election,
1: which was
0: the Trump makes the case they violated their agreement. We're going in, and he takes out the regime.
1: Who
0: and he takes out
1: that is the question. The answer, we'll get to it. We'll do it next.
0: I'll look at it and say, all right.
1: It is.
0: I don't know if I can say well played because it depends on
1: the
0: impact of the election and the impact on the economy between now and then. Because that's the only move here. The only move here right now is to settle the economy.
1: 50 states, it includes all markets.
0: Energy prices
1: all the matches
0: is the
1: you love all in one place.
0: That's what you're worried about.
1: One app. I was getting texts from our buddy Roberto.
0: And you do this.
1: Freaking out over this.
0: Telling the world. Hey,
1: new DraftKings customers sign up with code Maller.
0: And then you can put that under lock and key. And then you can just keep saying no. Instead of repeating, we're working on a deal. We're close to a deal.
1: The crown is yours.
0: You can now say, we have a deal in place. Everything's fine. Until election day. And then if they continue to attack their neighbors, if they continue to kill their own people in their streets, if they continue to attack Israel, because that's the other thing I asked earlier, but it's an important question, and it bears repeating here. What if they attack Israel directly between now and November 3rd? Are you going to say they don't have the right? Israel has no right? It can only be proportional, their response?
2: Yes.
0: Because that's not going to fly. This,
2: and that's the whole thing. Then when they hit our helicopter and they said proportional response, we said, my God, you look so damn weak.
0: Yeah.
2: So what the hell happened?
0: All you have to do, by the way.
2: We know what happened. It's the economy. It's energy prices.
0: Right.
2: And the president denied it. We know he's not telling the truth.
0: Well, all you had to do.
2: There is no other reason. What's the other reason for doing a bad deal?
0: By the way, all you had to do in that case.
1: For those that care.
0: On the helicopter thing, on retaliation for the helicopter downing.
1: Sweet jersey.
0: Is you go in and you let the Pentagon do the presser.
1: I got it. My mom.
0: We assessed the situation. It gave us intel on what they had available to them, whether it was drones or missiles, and we had to take those sites out.
1: Soccer jersey,
0: and that's what we did. And you just be precise about
1: it. Family's from Mexico.
0: You don't come in and say, well, they threw one, so we're going to throw one. And that's all we're doing. Forget the markets.
1: Too many taquitos?
3: He had too many taquitos.
0: And just say, at the end of that press conference,
3: nah, no problem.
0: That part of this entire mission is over because we completed our objectives. And that's all you have to do. That's it.
3: Oh, yeah. He's a double X now. But you know what?
0: You have headset up there. And he leads the press conference. And you make it very short. And that's it. And the president doesn't have to say, hey, we learned some new things. And we took out some sites.
2: But the president's on Truth Social every day in a way saying, I don't like this part. I don't like this part of the war. I don't like this part.
0: Well, that's what I mean. All of this is, that's the whole point. All of this is could be handled very differently. And still settle the market.
2: He has killed his credibility. On being forceful on foreign
0: policy. If they sign this
2: with
0: deal,
2: his base.
0: If they sign this deal,
1: half Mexican, my sister,
0: all and nothing happens post election, that is his legacy.
4: To get the rest of what Covino and Rich
0: and I thought to myself, and we said this multiple times, after taking out their nuke sites, after taking out the Ayatollah.
4: Sports Radio. This is Two Pros.
0: This is going to be his legacy, and this could be the turning point in the Middle East. And yeah, you kick the can for 10 years, but what does it look like a decade from now? A decade's a short period of time. Compare that to 47 years.
2: Well, you've seen the criticism now coming out from conservative outlets on the Board of Peace for Gaza.
1: I think he finally
2: this is a complete cluster,
0: right?
5: I don't know how likely that is.
0: Well, because
5: does he make it to the regular
0: now
5: season?

0: Nissan. Your road to savings.
1: Telluretic here for 2311 Racing.
2: Tears for Fears doesn't sound anything like they used to.
1: One shot. Chalk. Breathe. Recharge.
2: Somebody made the
1: still
2: point.
1: Aiming. Well, they figure it out. I fire up
2: a kid rock show would be better
1: anywhere,
2: than this.
1: Anytime,
2: oh, yeah. Are you kidding me? Light years better.
1: Play now at
2: wow.
1: Let's Chumba.
2: Yeah.
3: Are the Democrats going to have an alternate 4th of July show?
2: Conditions apply. Yeah. Well, they did, remember? Two years ago. F the 4th. Remember that whole thing?
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5: Let's begin.
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0: From ABC News, I'm Chuck Severson. There's a deal between the U.S. and Iran that is headed for a signing ceremony next Friday, but it's not the big deal. It means a big deal. It's announced on social media. ABC News Chief Global Affairs Correspondent Martha Raddatz.
1: President Trump posting the deal with the Islamic Republic of Iran is now complete. Congratulations to all. I hereby fully authorize the toll-free opening of the Strait of Hormuz and simultaneously herewith authorize the immediate removal of the United States naval blockade. Ships of the world, start your engines. Let the oil flow.
0: But President Trump writing, because minds have to be cleared, the Strait remains closed until next Friday's signing. U.S. official tells ABC News that because of that, the blockade is still in effect until then. Iran's National Security Council says the war on all fronts, including Lebanon, will end immediately and permanently. It says negotiations for a final agreement, which includes nuclear issues, will be postponed until after the U.S. fulfills its obligations. Bob McNally, head of Rapidan Energy Group.
2: We've lost well over a billion barrels of oil in the world market. And the world market is what matters for the United States and for someone paying for gasoline at the pump. Because we may be the biggest producer and exporter, but what we pay at the pump depends on that global market.
0: G7 Economic Summit in Evian, France, starting Monday, will include President Trump. At the White House Sunday night, a $60 million sponsor-covered UFC cage fight. Mr. Trump has a long friendship with UFC's chief and owns stock in its parent company. More than 1,000 flights were canceled Sunday and 9,500 more delayed, primarily due to bad storms. Dallas and New York hit the hardest. The Russians have launched a massive overnight missile attack at Ukraine's capital, Kyiv. Listening to ABC News.
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4: 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Of course, you know me.
0: On this side, several people were killed in the crash of a small plane outside Butler, Missouri, Sunday morning. It crashed after taking off from the local airport to go skydiving under investigation.
5: There's nothing we really can say to make it better. We just pray for them and their loved ones and their friends and their family.
0: Bates County Sheriff Chad Anderson, 12 dead. Palestinian deaths from the Israel-Hamas war are now over 73,000, says Gaza's health ministry. Israeli military operations continue despite a stalled ceasefire since October. A fourth shark attack off Australia in recent weeks. A swimmer in critical condition. Agriculture Minister Tara Moriarty of New South Wales.
6: Nothing is off the table in terms of how we deal with sharks going forward, but I'm particularly interested in further advice on how we can expand the use of technology, which means we can spot sharks and get beaches closed and keep people safer.
0: For the first time, the New York Knicks will get a parade for their NBA championship.
7: Everyone always called us trash. It was always the Knicks are trash. Knicks are trash. Said, hey, what happened now?
8: Finally, we got it. Yeah. Feeling ecstatic right now. Amazing. It's a great feeling to finally get a championship after so many years.
0: Zoran Mondani says Thursday will be a ceremony at City Hall and then a ticker tape parade. Neither their 1973 nor 1970 NBA titles were celebrated with a parade. Chuck Severson, ABC News.
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9: live. For example, if you had that app going, you would have seen. Sweden with a 5-1 win over Tunisia in Group F play at the World Cup, which I 5-1, is that like the equivalent of 73-3 or something like that in American football? That's a lot. That is a large. That is a large number. All right, so let's get into it. We're going to talk some baseball right now. By request, Alf the Alien Opiner demanding some hot baseball talk. And when a brigadier general, a senior member of the Maller Militia, requests that kind of content, then we must provide that kind of content. It is we have no choice but to provide that content. Now, there's actually a good story here. So the baseball season going on. I mean, we're in this weird period before the All-Star break where there's another month to go or so. And then not the dog days. The dog days are after the All-Star break, after the trade deadline. However, there's chatter about the comings and goings and that part of the schedule.
10: 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Gary McNamara and Eric Hurley talk about everything from politics to social issues and news of the day. Whether you're up late or you're just starting your day, welcome to the show. From the Relief Factor Studios, this is Red Eye Radio.
11: All across America, we are Red Eye Radio. He is Eric Hurley, and I'm Gary McNamara. You know, with the World Cup going on, you know, everybody in the media is commenting on it in some way. And I did see, and I think this was, I think this was a bogus. I forgot who it was. And somebody posted on X. It was somebody in the mainstream media saying, yeah, heard from one person from Europe over here, you know, for the World Cup, and they said, well, Texas, Dallas is just like Dubai, except the women have big hair.
9: AAV, the average annual value, to the moon!
11: Isn't that like 30 years ago?
12: What? Yeah, the big hair?
11: The big hair thing?
9: Yeah. To go play for the Mets.
12: Yeah, no.
11: That's when I said...
12: I don't see any women with big hair.
11: That's when I thought to myself,
9: for Bo Bichette.
11: That's not
9: true.
11: That is
9: true. A good jumping off
12: point.
9: No,
12: it's not
9: true. Let us discuss the question.
11: And because that was some of the responses going,
9: why would
11: what are you talking
9: like
11: about?
9: Bichette,
11: the big hair thing's been gone for a long time in Texas.
9: 2 years and $84 million left on his contract.
12: Yeah, no, it's
9: why
12: no,
9: would
12: we
9: he
12: don't
9: opt
12: have,
9: out?
12: I mean, there might be some holdouts from that
9: well.
12: Era.
9: So I've got pants,
12: you know,
9: Roman
12: kind of,
9: Campbell,
12: you know, some people don't change their style.
9: Doctor,
12: just kind of,
11: some of the Cougars
9: yeah,
11: that want to date me.
12: Well, I was talking about Brett Michaels from Poison when he comes in town. But
9: we always start with number one.
12: So,
9: number
12: and
9: one.
12: Other ladies.
9: Number one,
12: but
9: number one, number one, number one. Oh, what fun. It's number one. Okay, no. So I'll tell you why.
12: Blackie Lawless from Wasp. I mean, there are a few.
9: Because the contract
12: but no,
9: was built
12: it's
9: for him
12: big
9: to
12: hair.
9: Activate.
12: You don't have big hair.
11: I know. I saw that. I went, okay, you're making that up.
9: It was just
11: it's like you're throwing
9: way.
11: A stereotype.
9: The Mets gave him
11: like,
9: the golden like, parachute.
11: Dallas is like Dubai, except
9: not on the
11: with
9: back
11: women
9: end,
11: with big hair. And I'm like,
9: $42
11: million. Nobody
9: year,
11: ever said
9: no.
11: that.
9: The salary's actually $2 million. The signing bonus.
12: And no.
11: No.
9: Everything else is theater. It's Kabuki theater.
12: You're late to the soccer match.
9: Bo Bichette. That was the argument.
12: Yeah.
11: All right. The whole Elon Musk thing, because that was the thing that I found fascinating.
9: So Bichette gets the Mets,
11: and I will tell you one of the consistencies that one of the things that I've been talking about since the very very beginning of being in talk radio, which was 89.
9: Exposed. I don't know what happened to Toronto. I liked the
11: and it was really
9: Toronto.
11: When the identity politics, you know, really came out.
9: Well,
11: you had people
9: Dodgers,
11: always, you know, the left saying that racism is the biggest problem.
9: Year,
11: and I've said for the longest time, no, it's not, even back then.
9: He's really never
11: it's
9: been
11: envy
9: a
11: and jealousy.
9: Mm-hmm. He's just another baseball
11: it's envy,
9: mercenary.
11: Jealousy, and selfishness.
9: That's what,
11: what it is.
9: Yeah. Took the signing bonus.
11: People really don't walk around, and they don't walk around in 2026 saying, I believe that I am. Well, I mean, some of the left
9: this
11: is.
9: This makes it more interesting.
11: I believe that I am superior to you because of my genetics.
9: Loading players, and you're relatively confident that Bo Bichette's not going to be back.
12: I tried that one time. It didn't work.
11: Let me try.
12: And I was saying it to my wife.
11: Let me see how that works out. I am superior to all of you.
12: All of you.
11: All of you.
9: See, here's the thing.
11: Because of my Irish genetics.
12: That's right.
9: I think he's 28, right around there.
12: That sounds so stupid.
11: Well,
9: he knows that
12: I have to start with the fact that I'm Scottish.
9: They will
12: so
9: forgive him
12: that's
9: the
12: not going to fly.
9: But, this year. They'll say, well, look at the.
11: But really, I mean, envy
9: shove it
11: and jealousy and selfishness really and to me are so, still the biggest market, bad character traits that well America year, has, probably the world has, thing, human, you know, there. Human he'll society fine, has.
9: And, even more
11: and I am
9: money,
11: so happy that the environment that I grew up in and what I was taught, it's something that I still look at in a sense of perverted awe when I see people doing it.
12: Yeah,
11: people getting angry that Elon Musk is a, you know, is a trillionaire because of the SpaceX IPO. Well.
13: And I've never carried that envy. So I've never, and I was thinking that over the weekend. I thought, you know, I've never carried. Mets, if you believe now, I'll tell you gossip, this. I really, came in there really, stole really it, wish I had that $1 trillion. But
9: that I'm not envious. If he does opt out, he's going to have to get more than $84 million.
13: That doesn't mean I'm envious.
11: No, no, he's Eric. No, he's bringing up a different bad character trait: issue, greed,
9: yeah. Which is more than a labor issue because the baseball is not expected to go.
13: Greed, if you really want it.
9: Arctic what? Winter, where there's no negotiation.
13: My Eric logic.
9: But no, it's. No
11: I like. We should do that. It's time for Eric logic.
13: It's not greed if you really want it.
9: Landscape. They're going to put.
13: And you want it for the money.
9: How much guys can make.
13: So it's me. As a kid, I remember. Budget, I think my first thought
9: nonetheless, we'll keep
13: I ever had this
9: and
13: way.
9: If not, the Phillies, if you look
13: was
9: at the teams
13: when we had moved to San Antonio. My parents bought their first house.
9: If you will.
13: I didn't really pay attention to that. Dad had just come back from the Vietnam conflict. And
9: just like that. All right, now, speaking of, we talked about the Phillies possibly
13: down to San Antonio.
9: Being interested in Bo Bichette.
13: And they just bought their first house.
9: Over the weekend, the Phillies
13: and
9: had a visit
13: then I started
9: by Snap,
13: seeing,
9: Crackle, Pop.
13: You know,
9: and if you didn't see this, the Phillies
13: dad's
9: have now
13: drive
9: decided
13: by.
9: To go to
13: dad
9: market.
13: Had my I'm dad had some
9: flea
13: cool
9: market
13: cars
9: here
13: along the way,
9: desperately trying to get some outfield.
13: Not like
9: help.
13: Corvettes or anything. He bought a Carmen Ghia, which, by the way,
9: and
13: I learned later
9: playoff
13: was
9: hero, Adolis Volkswagen Garcia,
13: but
9: Texas Ranger legend from back in the day.
13: No offense to Volkswagen fans or Carmen Ghia fans, but it was a cool car to ride in. You know,
9: but.
13: I would see them with really expensive looking things.
9: So now
13: but my first thing would go, my first thing in my brain was, hey,
9: of the Angels,
13: what's that roadmap? I wonder what they did
9: the
13: or do
9: Suzuki
13: to
9: Cubs,
13: get
9: so we'll see
13: to that point. I had some friends,
9: trying to upgrade,
13: dear friends. There were
9: the way,
13: three brothers
9: was, not playing, very well
13: and their
9: all,
13: dad, and they lived in the cul-de-sac, which was right next to us.
9: All right, so the question, you make the call.
13: And their dad worked at a car dealership and was like the top salesman. He may have been the sales manager.
9: Current Angel outfielder.
13: And he always carried. And they had just an average house. They had the average cars.
9: Suzuki of the Chicago Cubs.
13: He carried a wad of cash like nobody's business.
9: Who would be a better fit?
13: And I learned that a couple times because the brothers were squabbling. And I had been up there and I was eating lunch or breakfast with them or something. And he just pulls out this huge wad of cash and just says, well, shut up. Here, I'll settle it. And then gives them all money. I was thinking, man, I should have gotten into that argument. I could have made out. But the whole thing is I started
9: Trader
13: thinking,
9: Dave,
13: and that's when I asked one of the brothers, what's your dad
9: Trader
13: do for
9: Joe?
13: Because I thought, you know, build the roadmap, right? If those are things I want to accomplish.
9: Look, Joe Adell,
13: and it wasn't greed or envy, it was, wait a minute,
9: the outfielder giveth, the
13: somebody's
9: outfielder
13: doing
9: away.
13: Something, and this is possible
9: where he took three
13: to
9: home
13: do.
9: Runs away and, then
13: and it doink! Related, it was happening right before my eyes. It related to me because it was friends or neighbors or things that I saw in my neighborhood.
9: That would be the guy. And playing
13: I
9: baseball
13: wonder.
9: With the Angels.
13: And
9: it's
13: I love the stories behind
9: program.
13: That. Even if I'm not going to copy their playbook and go the way they did.
9: So many turds.
13: It's like, okay,
9: it's
13: look
9: like
13: at all
9: the, in a
13: it builds,
9: when you play for the
13: I
9: Angels.
13: Think, your toolbox of in life of saying, look at all the things you do
9: baseball
13: or can do,
9: well,
13: which goes back to what your dad told you. Look, learn to do everything. You know, get college, but also learn engineering. Learn to do every job you can. And have those you know, skills.
11: College, trade, yeah. Selling. Yeah. My father said, do all those. And then
9: right.
11: The last one is something that you might want to do because it might be, you think
9: like
11: it would be fun.
13: Right. Yeah.
9: Slugs.
13: So you,
11: but everything else
13: you made the wise choice of
9: in Citizens
13: Brady.
9: Bank Park, which has been a noted hitter's ballpark.
11: You know, it has been the most secure business I've ever been in.
13: You and I could actually say that. You know, I mean, we're both seniors and we're still in the business. So we survived.
11: What do you mean?
9: Both these guys.
11: I can't. can't get out.
13: So right.
11: I want to get out. I can't get out.
13: I wonder if I'm going to wake up one day and remember. Oh, wait a minute. You know what? They fired me a couple of years ago, and I Costanza'd this whole thing. Exactly. And I just kept showing back up for work. I don't know if I've been employed.
11: Built an office space. They had fired him years ago, but continued to pay. So he kept coming in. But you know, when you said that about the car, that's the story of Chris Gardner.
9: All right, final point from Pursuit of Happiness.
13: Oh yeah, that's the attitude. That was same attitude.
11: He saw somebody with the car, and he goes, "What do you do? How do you get something like that?" He said, "I'm a broker." And you know, but that movie, and I bet you he would even say it. I'm sure, you know, being a billionaire as he is,
9: they're all in on Viva Las Vegas.
11: To me. Because he was a consultant on, you know, he actually had that cameo.
9: He said, mm-hmm. quote,
11: yeah, in the movie said, Let's Spy at the End.
9: Won't have trouble recruiting.
11: What's his name?
13: Will Smith.
11: Will Smith.
13: Yeah.
11: And his son, his real son, you know, are walking down the street holding hand in hand.
13: Yeah.
11: But he probably would say, because it was really pushed in the movie, the beach scene. It was a day before he finds out whether he gets the job or not. He went out. He was able to get a hotel with his son, you know, instead of being homeless. And he sat out, and you hear him as he's with his son talking about all of his failures. And I never ended up, you know.
9: Which proves sometimes good things happen to bad people.
11: I always failed. I never, you know, I never finish. I never end
9: the hope of doing that.
11: And then when he gets the job.
9: And they're very excited about that.
11: And I've had that experience in my life.
9: Of course, the A's are making
11: because you think that sometimes the big experiences in your life, when you progress and attain something, that there's going to be a party and all these people are going to be there, when actually it's a very individual experience that you feel alone, and you're not really at that point sharing it when he walks out of the office and then he drops something because he's so nervous and he walks down, he goes, this is happiness, and he walks out into the crowd and he's just himself going like that.
9: I did it.
11: You know, I actually got to this, you know, point, and it was just getting the job. I hadn't gone anywhere. Just getting the job. He had completed it. He worked his posterior off,
13: made huge sacrifices along the way.
11: In order to get there,
9: players going to be lining up,
11: and he did it
13: right.
11: And remember, what did he say? I remember he said, I learned a little trick. I always loved this one. That when he was making calls, remember he was the intern for the broker, he never put the phone down.
13: Right.
11: Because he realized he could get like in a day, like 20 more phone calls in if he did set the phone back down and then pick it back up again.
13: Right.
11: Yeah, I'm like, wow. And I just, to me, I really related to that part of the movie when he was told, you got this. And I had a couple moments in my life where that happened to me. And you walk out and you're like, there's nobody there except yourself. And you're like,
9: let me tell you something. We're going to have no problem.
13: Yeah, I remember a couple of moments in my career doing that. I mean, I remember living in my car. I was working in radio. I had a job. I wasn't homeless.
9: That's the part that blows me away.
13: My home was a 75 Dodge Dart. And I was proud of that, though.
9: Exactly.
13: Now, I didn't have children at the time. I wasn't married. I didn't have children.
9: This is the exact same.
13: And so it was different in that way, but I had a plan. And I realized, you know, I probably actually had an opportunity to rent. Not probably, I did have an opportunity with at least one friend to rent a couch or rent a room. But it would have set back my goal. And I was saving up for this duplex that was being renovated by the father of somebody I worked with. And it was
9: going to
13: be available on a certain date, and it took longer than expected. But on the weekend, occasionally, I'd go get, because I had money, I'd go get a hotel room. And I felt like a millionaire. I felt like, hey, man, I'm living the life. I'm doing things on my terms.
9: Just like
13: Miami. And I was watching my bank account grow for what I needed, because it wasn't just about having the money to move in.
9: That, oh, we just need a stadium.
13: I had to have, I wanted several months worth of rent. I wanted furniture, my own furniture. I wanted food. I wanted to stock the pantry. These are things, and it was just me.
9: And
13: there was nobody, no roommates, nothing.
9: Now been, I believe,
13: it was a
9: 14 season
13: bedroom
9: since that ballpark
13: duplex.
9: And
13: shotgun style duplex. One bedroom, one bath.
9: Players, keeping players,
13: and
9: bringing players
13: it's,
9: in.
13: You know,
9: it just
13: hasn't
9: happened.
13: I remember
9: thinking,
13: well, if I rent
9: like
13: a room from
9: Vegas,
13: a friend in the meantime, That in is going to negate everything here, oil, and it would take me probably a year to get what I want, you know, to get to where I want to be.
9: Out there, knock yourself out.
13: And I just remember feeling that and thinking, okay, this is the road I'm taking. Come down, I didn't feel homeless. I didn't feel like a victim. I wasn't. I made the choice.
4: Did you ever? Because I've never... In my entire life,
9: trying to win until they get to.
4: I never was jealous. I never thought about what anybody else is doing. I would think that it would be a waste of time.
13: It was inspiring
4: to complain and sit there and say, "This guy's a trillionaire." Well, how dare he be a trillionaire? And there's. It's one like the A's him being a trillionaire has no impact on my life
13: None.
9: You're going to have to issue at a lot all. Of refunds.
13: So unless I invest in SpaceX.
4: unless one of my mutual funds and my 401k invest too much more money in there, which I hope they don't. Because, again, that I look at that as we talked about last week. I don't know. Where's the return on the investment here? You know,
13: it could be hype is what you're looking at. Often with IPOs, the first few months is is real hype. Money, then you get into, course, okay, what's it actually doing? So we don't know.
4: But I have a question to ask because why
9: at 3 a.m. trying to get a deal?
4: Why does the left think the way that they think on it? We'll get to that coming up. And even the populist Republican thinks, you shouldn't have that kind of money. We shouldn't have trillionaires. Billionaires up to 900 billion are okay, but it should be cut off here.
13: Yeah.
4: What?
13: Yeah, you and Elizabeth Warren now agree on at least not the volume of money, but you agree on a principle.
4: On a cap, yeah, the principle of a cap. But we'll get to that.
9: To Vegas for a
4: Why
9: weekend,
4: do they think that way? Coming up next.
9: Time at the stadium,
13: brought to you by FPPF Fuel Power Max.
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9: Best, you know, far comebacks.

0: lives. My sister lived in Germany for a few years, but my brother-in-law, her husband, was in the Air Force at the time, and she lived, I think it was, I don't know if it was Ramstein, where it was, but she, you know, didn't really have, I don't know, I don't remember too many comments.
1: You and me, however,
0: probably because she knew she was always going to be coming back to the U.S. But being impressed. Now, look,
1: for 5.7,
0: the Waffle House is impressive.
1: So congratulations.
0: Because
2: it's open.
0: You would have to go to the White House to get a better fight.
1: The series got off to a legendary
0: start
1: between Vegas.
0: If you want a good one at like 2:30 a.m., just say these waffles suck. Just shout it out. Walk in.
2: It'd be better than any UFC fight.
0: And Kid Rock will probably at some point be there magically throwing a punch.
2: I go into the supermarket. They're like, Gary, you missed them. The Dutch were here. They came in a couple of buses.
0: Yeah.
2: And they wanted beer.
1: On Fox.
2: Well, now, of course they did. Yeah. And apparently they don't sell beer until 10 a.m. They had to tell them they were so disappointed. He goes, we disappointed the Dutch. And, they walked away. It was like, no beer.
0: You can sell beer by law at 7 a.m.
2: Yeah, they don't sell it at that store. Right. That's their policy. They don't sell it until 10 a.m.
0: Wow. You know, I've never tried to.
1: Fox One.
0: I haven't tried to buy beer in I don't know how long.
2: Well,
0: at 7 a.m.
2: I did have.
1: Anyway, so Fox
2: I actually watched.
1: This is the most
2: the USA game on Friday.
1: FIFA Men's World Cup telecast.
2: You did.
1: For the
2: I watched the game.
0: You mean the match? You have to say match.
2: Oh, the match.
1: Of the World Cup.
2: Okay, see,
0: it's a soccer match.
2: Well, again, it's the really the third soccer game I've watched in the last 40 years.
0: Because all the people who had no interest in soccer before Friday will correct you on it.
2: I watched Pele in 77. His last game.
0: Exactly.
2: I watched the USA, you know, with what's known as the sports bra game, Brandi Chastain in USA against China back in 1999.
0: Right.
2: And then this is the third full game. Unless you kind of did watch, I said the one time when I was visiting my buddy Jerry and all of his friends from Great Britain were there and Liverpool was playing and something. I don't think we were there the whole game. That was actually fun though because they were so crazy and insane. It was very entertaining watching them. But I really view this as the third one that I've actually watched. But it was really exciting. I turned my surround sound speakers. I got a great surround sound system. It's great, and you can adjust the back speakers exactly the way that you want. So I made it into a stadium sound and turned it loud. And then had
1: an adult
2: beverage light beer, 2.6 grams of carbs.
1: Does the
2: World
1: Cup
2: I'm more worried about
1: TV
2: the carbs in that beer than the alcohol.
1: That
2: but it was actually really fun to watch and interesting. I mean, I'm dying laughing that. So have, all of a sudden, the camera pans. You know, they were panning to different people that were in the audience. For example, you know, they showed Tom Cruise. You know, he was there. And then they panned to this other person. I went, it can't be Justin Trudeau. He told Canadians, don't vacation, don't go to the USA. That can't be Justin Trudeau, former Prime Minister of Canada.
1: And soccer didn't break
2: through. It was Justin Trudeau. And there he is standing and clapping for an American goal. And Canada was playing the same day. He didn't go to the Canadian game. Oh, my God, were Canadians furious about this. You're the one that told us don't vacation in the USA. And there you are cheering for it. It was
0: wild.
2: So much fun.
0: While Trump was president.
2: While Trump was president, and his excuse was, well, my girlfriend, Katy Perry. Yeah.
0: Well, by the way, I have to use proper English here since we have so many Europeans in town. Whilst Trump was president.
2: Whilst.
0: I have to say, I've got to watch my English.
2: But it was actually, I mean, I came away saying to myself, either Paraguay really stinks. Or the United States has a heck of a team because it wasn't even close. 4-1. I know Germany won 7-1. Germany winning 7-1. Forgot who they even played. But I just saw the score because there we go. Germany won all over social media.
1: The MLS.
0: Plattner was cheering them on. Yeah, so, America, that was weird.
1: There's a bit
0: unexpected.
1: There's a bit of a difference here. The World Cup. Nah,
2: he wants to cheer for the old Germany.
1: Right.
2: No, Eric. No, Eric, you're wrong. East Germany doesn't exist anymore.
0: Well, he's hoping it'll come back. He's hoping they'll make a comeback.
1: Now, what is my evidence?
0: You know the way Putin's going.
2: But winning 7-1 is like a football team. You know, an American. I'm not going to do this. Mm-hmm. Football
1: home champ, uh-huh.
2: Which
1: most
2: is
1: of the games
2: what we
1: are.
2: Play.
1: Yeah,
2: that's
1: MLS,
2: like
1: MLS.
2: The Dallas Cowboys winning 500-3
1: last year.
0: Yeah,
2: seriously,
1: right
2: scoring seven, and even the United States scoring four goals, 4-1, and they scored three goals. Then they scored with like 1 second left in the game. That was just it was actually pretty interesting. But they're really really good. I mean, they're really good. They're very
1: our little dinky overnight.
2: You know, whatever they do with their feet.
1: Routinely commanded
2: to move the ball forward and pass.
0: Well, I just can't believe
2: it was really good.
0: I can't believe they're so lazy they don't just pick the ball up
1: more active
0: and run with it.
1: Following.
2: So,
0: I mean, they do all that running, they might as well just pick it up and run with it.
2: Oh, but that was just so funny. And just watching Canadians go crazy about it and go, Carney says he hates the United States, but all of his investments are in the United States. And look at Justin Trudeau. He told us not to vacation there. And there he is clapping with his American girlfriend.
1: Is she American?
2: We love Katy Perry.
0: I don't know.
1: From Brandon and I.
0: Okay. I don't know.
1: And so the latest video.
2: Yeah, just, you know.
1: He posted
2: the only thing I know Katy Perry from.
1: Dancing in a row.
2: I know she's popular.
1: Shorts,
2: I probably
1: that's
2: have
1: just
2: never
1: what
2: listened
1: you see. With the
2: to
1: caption,
2: any of her songs.
1: To
2: but I remember she did the acne commercial. for the acne prevention.
0: Yeah, she's American.
1: Okay. So this follows.
2: But they were cheering and he's up. He's standing. Trudeau's up there standing, cheering, clapping. Yay! Go, go, go, U.S.
1: Releasing him. So he's deleted.
0: I guess we know who wears
1: again,
0: the pants
1: out
0: in
1: there
0: the pants.
1: In his robe
2: oh my gosh! What I really wanted to see is when they started cheering USA, USA, USA, USA, and they cheered
1: how
2: it quite a bit.
1: Yeah.
2: I wanted to see the camera pan up to Justin
1: situation.
2: Trudeau and have him clapping and saying USA,
0: cheering
2: I was,
0: USA.
2: I was oh, I was like, please,
1: so he has
2: please.
1: Now
2: I must admit, and this might have been, I don't know, maybe this
1: Instagram
2: is
1: like it's
2: against some religious opinions, but I was almost
1: he's
2: praying, going, please, let me just have this for entertainment purposes, just for the
0: moment.
2: Show.
0: Just this one moment for me only.
2: And then I had to appreciate what God did give me, which was Justin Trudeau standing and
0: that's true.
2: No.
0: That,
2: USA.
0: And then, in the of itself, was a. I don't know if it's a full blessing, but it definitely
1: it's working. His plan is working.
0: A major day.
2: And it really did.
1: And he knows the leverage is shifting.
0: I watched on Friday night a YouTube video on how to fix a refrigerator. It was riveting.
1: They're circling like buzzards.
0: I thought the guy had been defeated, and then he came back and got it fixed.
1: Mock chicken!
2: With a guy hadn't planned on watching.
1: I'm pretty sure
2: it was just I was so busy Friday, and I just by the time it got to be around 8 o'clock, I just.
1: So
2: just crashed on the couch.
1: Trying to hold the line.
2: And I didn't even. It's like
1: hold the line. Right. Saga.
0: Can I get to the refrigerator?
1: Weekly soap opera. That's where we are right now. Every week there's a new update.
0: I have a beer?
1: And so,
0: I've got one of the 2.6 grams of carbs beer.
1: The silence does speak the loudest for
2: super, super light
1: wide receiver. Beer. You don't delete videos unless...
2: It's like, all right, let me just check out the game for a little... I mean, the pregame shows are so long. I mean, for everything now. I hate pregame shows. Postgame, the reaction of the players is great, but just sitting there listening to the people talk about the game coming up and their predictions... I mean, and it goes on for hours.
1: Fine.
2: Just like,
1: and when these social media are
2: show me the game, and so
1: goes dark.
2: So it was like I said, it was fun. It was fun to watch, and I know the next time the USA plays is next Friday at 3 p.m.
1: All the key indicators are that
2: so we'll see whether that interferes with
1: the
2: signing of the peace deal.
1: Such a pain in my tuchus for John Lynch.
0: Yeah, listen. Here's the thing.
1: So that's where I believe
0: we were wrong because we have heard our sources say that President Trump insisted Iran put in the words pinky promise.
1: 877-99-ON-FOX. 877-99-6369.
0: And that gave me the confidence that I needed.
1: Festivus here.
0: That put me over the top on that one.
1: Overnight hour.
2: Look, there's...
1: Paying
2: attention to Mark Levin going, why don't they release the text? Why don't they release the text?
0: No, that's what I was looking for all day. Show me something.
2: Show me the text.
0: Show me something.
2: Because what it seems like here, it does seem like what we have here is the art of the Costanza deal.
0: Yeah.
1: Who had the big
2: and that's if you know the George Costanza negotiating for their pilot,
1: star OG
2: where
1: Ananobi
2: he went backwards.
1: Was left baffled
2: right.
1: After an
2: because,
1: accidental blank
2: if it's true, you know, Post reported, other media reported it, what's going to happen is we stop the blockade.
1: Happened
2: the
1: during the
2: Straits
1: Knicks celebration.
2: Of Hormuz,
1: riddle of the day
2: is open.
1: The answer, we'll get to it.
2: And we give them $25 billion.
1: However,
2: we release $25 billion to them.
1: A block. What
2: which
1: hours?
2: Is
1: Let's find out
2: the
1: right
2: art
1: now.
2: Of the Costanza three. Deal because the Strait of Hormuz was open before the war, and we had sanctions. We're going on at that time. So in essence, and we weren't allowing them to get their money beforehand. Now we're allowing them and opening it up for them to get money for something that we already had before the war began, which is negotiating backwards. It's that initial deal. The rest of it, the nukes, missiles, proxies,
1: inspectors, maintenance technicians, production managers,
2: none of that has yet to be negotiated.
1: Well,
2: from what we're told, everything is okay. This is the, what do they call it? The memorandum of understanding, which is just a stall for Iran. You cannot negotiate with Iran. You cannot negotiate with Iran. With what these radical Islamists that run it, I want to know what we talked about last week, where even the president mentioned it. We were trying to get weapons to the people, but
1: frustrating. A black hole of applications. 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
0: Well, remember, he was basically, he made the point there. Making the sucker out of it. Yeah, you know, and I thought to myself, well, yeah, that's exactly what they do. And you're letting them do that.
3: And for reactions to the NHL champs.
0: And don't be shocked if Iran commits some kind of attack or one of their proxies.
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0: So nothing happened over the weekend. And nothing will happen whenever it's signed. Whoever signed.
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0: If November 4th he goes in, takes out the regime, and takes all of their uranium. Again, I'll say well played.
7: Bills
0: I don't expect that to happen.
7: Not make credit decisions. Must be 18 years old. Not available.
2: And all of it
7: states.
2: Will be.
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0: We are Winner Radio. He's Eric Cronin. I'm Gary McNamara. Good morning. And when you look at it over
1: time
0: the weekend, I mean, just the preamble to the
1: of
0: announcement
1: the
0: of this memorandum
1: of
0: understanding,
1: like and Alf, the alien
0: which is not a deal.
1: The Mallor riddle of the day.
0: Yeah. And the part of the deal to begin with is,
1: you know, baffled after
0: the Art of the Costanza deal, because from what it seems, the New York Post and others reporting, we're releasing from the sanctions about $25 billion to them to open up the Strait of Hormuz, and we are lifting the blockade then immediately.
1: Yeah,
0: right. Which ensures they get more money for what we already had before the war began. And then him going after Israel for defending themselves. Now this president is chastising Israel when they are attacked.
2: Well, and my question is, after the signing, if Israel's attacked, do they sit and do nothing? And is he going to go after them after the signing? What do you do then?
1: Championship towels.
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0: And I'm Gary McNamara along with Eric Harley. More on the Memorandum of Understanding with the RAND coming up in just 1 minute.
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0: So over the weekend, the administration, you know, I was reading National Review, Jeffrey Blair talking about, you know, Trump has become comical now on Truth Social. You know, the back and forth. You know, they're playing us for suckers. It's like, well, no, they're playing you for a sucker.
11: Really, like,
0: right, you're the one. I mean, the buck stops with you. You're the commander in chief. It's your people that are negotiating and doing this, and then going after Israel as you had a few times when they've been attacked, and then saying, well, it wasn't much. Nobody died. Well, you didn't say that with the helicopter attack.
2: Right.
0: Going right back in again.
2: Right.
0: And so we've gone to the point of the president defending Israel and even saying in the Truth Social, I mean, this is what's comical about it. Israel has a right to defend itself, but not if it's insignificant.
11: Very difficult to be around.
0: It's like you're shooting missiles.
11: even in the interviews.
0: When you shoot missiles, your intent is to kill people. If you don't, it doesn't mean you sit there and go, no, we're going to wait until you get us. I mean, this is absolutely, you've got so many of the president's loyal supporters that are just going, what the hell is this about?
2: Well, because it's the Alvin Bragg approach.
12: Yes.
2: Well, you know, if you don't harm anybody during the robbery, we'll go light on you.
0: I mean, it's mind-boggling. And like I said, the first thing, if this is all true and they haven't denied it, and the fact is, as most Trump supporters who are saying, what the hell's going on here, have said, give us the text. Let us see what's in it. Because you had Hegseth out there yesterday saying, you know, well, no, they're going to get rid of their nuclear weapons. They've agreed. What does that mean, they've agreed? I don't care whether they've agreed. What is your verification process?
12: Okay.
0: Well, that's all going to be negotiated in the future once we get the Strait of Hormuz open, remove our blockade, and release 25 billion has been reported. It could be more, it could be less, you know, to the Iranians. Well, then you're negotiating backwards because the Strait of Hormuz were open before this.
12: Charleston. I haven't seen that name in a while.
0: So you're negotiating backwards on this, and you're attacking Israel, and then when I saw this on was this early Sunday or was it? It was Meet the Press. I saw this from J.D. Vance. You just went, wow, they're lost. Listen to this here, J.D. Vance. All right.
13: Listen, this is how wars ultimately get settled. If you go back to World War II, if you go back to World War I, if you go back to every major conflict in human history, they all end with some kind of negotiation.
0: And you had Trump supporters that had backed him initially on the goals of the war going, what the hell is Jason? Either J.D. Vance is completely ignorant, if you don't know that about World War II, how that ended,
12: and they won a championship.
0: You're either lying.
12: That's wonderful, right? What's wrong with it?
0: Or you're completely, totally ignorant. And if you plan to be president, you probably should know how World War II ended.
12: I got family that are Knicks fans. They're all happy. Good for them. I don't care.
2: And in defending this, the problem is, especially defending it with those particular words, you're doing more damage.
14: They got a $200 million zero.
2: You start bringing up, conjuring the question from everybody.
12: If you spend money.
2: And
12: I see no problem
2: right
12: with
2: now,
12: you spend
2: more importantly,
12: spend more,
2: your
12: spend
2: base
12: more. I think that's wonderful.
2: Is part of that, everybody.
12: You're calling up
2: asking,
12: but you don't realize
2: what are you doing?
12: It's great.
2: Who's running this show?
12: And by the way, according to the stats I have, the Knicks, they were the fifth. I think you said
2: who's doing this payroll, and this believing year. This is a good idea?
12: You got good players.
2: We started strong.
12: You got to win. You want to spend money? Good for
2: we
12: you.
2: We killed the Ayatollah who had been at the head of the regime for the longest time.
14: For the next 3 years?
2: We take him out and reportedly wounded his son.
12: Because somebody in the Knicks
2: and then
12: said,
2: all of a sudden,
12: and he said,
2: we're
12: okay,
2: on our knees.
12: Money. So that's it.
14: You got that right.
12: It's not that hard, right? So
2: what the
12: hell? It's part of negotiation. I'm surprised you didn't call
2: I don't
12: up when
2: get it at all.
12: Said McAfee's going to get $60 million a year. I thought
2: if November 4th,
12: sure you'd call up, but you didn't call
2: get,
12: up for that. I'm shocked.
2: And you'll know because the president will come out after we actually do the deed like he did that time.
14: I'm poor.
2: And he'll make a speech. This is what we did because they didn't abide by the agreement or whatever. Then I'll look at it and go, okay. I don't know if I can say well played because nobody's buying it. If the play would be try and settle things in the market so politically you're not doing any harm.
14: Go throw some more money away.
2: But
14: then I don't have to listen
2: if
14: to
2: you're
14: anymore,
2: giving
14: okay?
2: them any
14: he wants to be fired now anyway,
2: upper hand here, which I believe you are,
14: girlfriend, Cardi B,
2: because there's no telling what they'll do through their proxies now that they're getting $25 billion. When are they getting the $25 billion?
14: Why would I listen to him?
2: That's a hell of a lot of money. That's,
0: I mean, the Iranians were saying it was $300 billion, so it's apparently somewhere,
2: right.
0: You know apparently somewhere in between.
12: So
0: but the fact is,
12: so
0: you know, reading here from Jeffrey Blair in a National Review, by Iran's own understanding, it's been publicly at war. with the United States since the founding of the Islamic Republic.
12: I really am.
0: The regime's slogan is quite literally death to America, and people have convinced themselves that it's mere performative rhetoric, perhaps because to admit otherwise would be to admit that we lack persuasive options when we face the religious realities of the Middle East. Anyway, you cannot deal with these people. They are ideologically harmful to everything America and American foreign policy, what we stand for, far beyond Israel. Remember, in the political cosmology of the Iranian regime, America is the great Satan. Israel is the little Satan, a mere cat's paw of the true evil. As Donald Trump himself, with almost perverse historical irony, once noted during a different administration, the Iranians never won a war, but they never lost a negotiation. Which is precisely why I said from the start of the Iran war it was going to be a Titanic error. Nobody wanted or was prepared for a regime change war.
12: However,
0: and what that would have entailed in terms of American military commitment abroad, and that's the only way you solve this problem. And by the way, we said this from the very beginning, if his intent was, because that's what he put out in that 8-minute speech.
12: All 50 states includes all markets.
0: And as we said over and over again, what you do is you don't make a deal. You just go keep hitting and killing everybody in whatever regime takes over.
2: Well, then over the weekend, he's complimenting this version of the regime, saying this group is actually much better to deal with, saying the

0: 28th.
1: This weekend? Hey, they're the best people to deal with. Audio.
2: Yeah.
3: Bye-bye. Huh? The season is over.
4: And what kind of cluster happened there?
5: Give me more the next iteration of the NBA life cycle
1: because
5: as we start
1: there's,
5: thinking
1: the thing
5: free
1: is,
5: agency.
1: You're not going to have, you're handing arms Austin to the citizens of Iran.
3: Listen as we give you the latest.
1: Who have been killed on the streets by the regime. Many of their family members have. And you want them to, here you go.
3: Two pros.
1: Go get them. How in the
6: Joe?
1: World is that supposed to work?
4: The regime has thoroughly murdered and imprisoned many domestic dissidents. Recall, it was the IRGC massacres in the streets of Tehran that first drove Trump to publicly promise the Iranian people that help was on the way. It had survived the assassination of nearly the entire original leadership cadre, yet maintained political and ideological continuity. Only revolution or civil war is going to remove the regime now, and they will be hankering for revenge against us. We might as well just speak the hard truth. An ill-considered war of choice looks likely to leave America as well as the global economy in a worse position than it was when it began.
6: If we're doing this, let's go.
4: I'm tired of withholding my judgment. That's one reason both Trump and the Iranians prefer extended negotiations. So they can delay the verdict and claim the jury is still out.
1: Yeah.
4: It's an incredibly bitter pill to swallow, and I won't force it down anyone else's throat. But however long this circus of talks and terms continues, the inescapable fact is that America is negotiating the particulars of our resignation in a war Donald Trump started without a plan to finish it.
7: And last I checked,
4: to me, the plan to finish it was keep taking out the regime. You don't make a deal. You keep taking out the regime. You keep everything in place. You keep taking out the regime. Every time they build up, you take it out. Because that's what you have to do. You don't. It's like an election. You always enter an election as if you're 20 points down. You never walk into any war. Well, we're going to have this thing done in 4 or 5 weeks, and everything will be moved. And then our hope is that the Iranian people will then be able to get out there and take over their own country.
6: Mm-hmm.
4: And then they were saying they weren't talking about regime change. Of course they were. But don't that's the point. Don't gaslight people.
6: Christian Pulisic.
4: Right. Don't tell people stuff that they know is false.
1: Well, because
4: especially when you're at war.
1: If you take away their nuclear ability by getting all of their uranium in our possession,
6: defense on
1: you
6: the back
1: still haven't taken
6: concern,
1: their ability
6: Tyler
1: to fund
6: Adams,
1: their proxies. In fact, through a deal like that, and through this deal, you've given them the ability. They still have the uranium, as far as we know. I don't know of any, we haven't seen the text of the deal. They're going to hand it over? Are the Pakistanis going to go in and take it?
3: This is the herd.
1: Where does it go? Because two things have to happen. And again, let's say that's part of the deal.
3: And a cup of joe.
1: You're still going to have them as part of the game in terms of having funding for their proxies. They're still a threat. And as long as the regime is in power, you're not going to win this.
6: Sanders has closed the gap.
1: You're not politically. This is going to look like a bungled operation from beginning to end.
6: I think he's finally healthy.
1: And
7: it's
1: possible.
7: I don't
1: didn't
7: know how
1: think I
7: that
1: never
7: is.
1: Would
7: Does
1: have
7: he
1: set
7: make it to the regular season as the starter.
1: The night after we bombed their nuke sites, and then
7: it's interesting because
1: following that, we took out the Ayatollah.
7: There being a guy,
1: I
7: like
1: never would have
7: Shador
1: thought
7: Sanders
1: it
7: to
1: would be here.
7: Still,
1: just months later,
7: and have so much popularity with
1: my
7: the fan base that they want to see Shador
1: what
7: Sanders
1: the hell?
7: Play.
3: Two pros, LeVar Arrington, Brady Quinn, and a
1: I mean,
3: Joe.
1: What the Iranian people?
3: 6 a.m. Eastern, 3
1: I think they were
3: Pacific
1: expecting
3: Fox
1: American
3: Sports
1: boots
3: Radio.
1: On the ground. I think they were expecting, they're going to come in and take out the regime, so we're no longer under threat. I think they were hoping that. If they weren't thinking that, they were certainly hoping that.
8: Bringing it to the entire
1: That's not
8: going to
1: happen. You're not going to do that. A few months, we're less than 150 days from election time. You're not going to do that. And now they know you're not going to do that. Because you've got a deal.
4: And your leverage is you're going to take out the regime, and they don't believe you're going to do it. So you have no leverage.
1: None.
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0: We are Runout Radio. He's Eric Carlin. I'm Gary McNamara. The other thing is, too, if they would have signed it electronically or whatever, that'd be one thing. But are they going to have a ceremony in Switzerland on Friday? Are United States representatives going to be taking pictures with members of the Iranian Revolutionary Guard?
1: They're going to be shaking hands with the Iranians? 21 plus, sponsored
0: by Chumba Casino. I mean, it's just... Mr. Trump, you've blown the mind. Just go on social media. Look at all the totally credible conservatives and supporters of the president going, I hope this is, please, just give us the text of this whole thing, because what we hear right now, and you're not denying it, does not sound good at all.
1: Nope.
0: In fact, you're negotiating backwards.
1: Yep.
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1: The Stanley Cup goes to the Carolina Hurricanes.
0: I'm Sherry Preston. Stock futures are up and oil prices are down after the announcement of a peace deal between the U.S. and Iran. It is expected to be signed Friday in Switzerland and will reopen the Strait of Hormuz, as well as lift America's blockade of Iran. But as we hear from ABC's Karen Waugh in Washington, this is a two-month ceasefire and there are major issues to be hammered out.
2: The fate of Iran's nuclear program, a major red line for both parties, appears to still be unresolved. Officials say the deal would include a 60-day ceasefire during which there would be further nuclear negotiations. But the president telling the New York Times that should those talks fail, he would restart strikes on Iran or make the U.S., quote, the guardian of the Middle East in return for 20% of the region's revenue.
0: President Trump right now on his way to the G7 summit in Switzerland. ABC's Rachel Scott is in Geneva.
3: President Trump had been publicly urging our allies to get more involved in this conflict, but all of them have refused, expressing frustration with the war. Protesters already clashing with police here in Geneva ahead of the summit. Some altercations turning violent, police firing tear gas. France, which is hosting the summit, is hoping to ease tensions with the U.S. and project unity. Also invited to this year's summit, Ukrainian President Volodymyr Zelensky, who spoke with President Trump by phone. They will be meeting.
0: Overnight, Russia launching new attacks on Ukraine. At least 10 people killed in several cities. The attacks also setting a centuries-old religious site on fire. Investigators in Missouri were looking for the cause of a deadly plane crash that killed 12 people. Bates County Sheriff Chad Anderson.
4: The plane took off, and then at that point, it went down. We're not sure exactly anything beyond that.
0: All 12 people aboard the skydiving plane were killed. Great Britain's just announced a ban on anyone under 16 from using social media. And on the ice. Carolina Hurricanes beating the Vegas Golden Knights 3-0 in Game 6 of the Stanley Cup title to take the title. You're listening to ABC News.
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0: Bidding wars for homes may be fading away. A new report from Realtor.com says the long-running seller's market may be losing steam. It says overpriced homes are sitting on the market longer than they have over the last few years. But the experts there also say if you price your house right, it will sell in a couple of weeks. New trade war brewing could hit your next glass of wine. President Trump now threatening a 100% tariff on French wine unless France gets rid of its 3% tax on tech companies.
7: Legendary.
0: AI giant Anthropic now says one of its most powerful new programs has been blocked by the Trump administration. Here's ABC's Selena Wang with the story.
8: It was just days ago that Anthropic rolled out this highly anticipated model, their most powerful one ever, a whole new tier they've named Mythos Class with a public-facing version called Fable 5. But then on Friday, Anthropic says the U.S. government stepped in, that the government issued what's called an export control directive, telling Anthropic it couldn't let any foreign national access these new models, citing national security, but not giving detail on what those concerns were, according to Anthropic.
0: New recall of baby formula out. Nara Organics is putting out a nationwide recall after its formula was linked to three cases of botulism. 68-year-old woman is lucky to be alive in Minnesota after being stuck in a mud pit for 3 days. A couple of guys out riding ATVs spotted her. We're able to pull her out. Sherry Preston,
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7: Losers, and that would be Wemby And the Spurs, we turn our attention to pro bouncy ball here for the first time in 53 years. That is two generations. New York, New York rules the NBA as Jalen Brunson, you saw it over the weekend, 45 points, including 13 straight in the fourth quarter as the Knicks wrapped things up in five games. And now much of the chatter, and this happens every time a team wins a championship, well, this is it. This is the start. Dynasty. Dynasty. Yeah. You seen any of that noise? Not too much, but there was a little uptick over the weekend. So some of the Knickerbocker fanboys were yapping about this just being the beginning. That the Knicks are set up now, that Brunson's in the prime of his career, and the core of this group is not going anywhere. They're going to be sticking around, and that means sustained contention –

0: ABC News.
1: The Carolina Hurricanes won the Stanley Cup Sunday night, taking Game 6 at Vegas 3-0. So Carolina this postseason went 16-3 after having the best record in the East in the regular season. The World Cup late game went to Sweden 5-1 over Tunisia. Ivory Coast on a goal in the 90th minute, 1-0 over Ecuador. Germany pounded Curacao 7-1, Curacao the smallest country ever to play in a World Cup. And Japan tied Netherlands 2-2 on a goal in the 89th. Minute.
2: Former Israeli US senior military intelligence officer Friday, Avner Villan telling
1: Australia.
2: Us that he is
1: WNBA
2: doubtful Prime Minister Netanyahu would support
1: straight,
2: the deal.
1: For Atlanta, Danny Hamlin took the NASCAR race at Pocono, his third straight victory. The Sunday night ball game to Texas 6-4 at Boston. And in Las Vegas, Colorado with the A's 23-9.
0: Celebrating his 80th birthday with a UFC cage match on the White House lawn is now headed to the French Alps for the G7 summit. A large-scale Russian attack kills rescue personnel in Kharkiv, Ukraine overnight and sparks a fire in one of the country's most significant religious landmarks in Kyiv. Joining several other countries, Great Britain now says it will ban anyone under age 16 from social media. Prime Minister Keir Starmer asking why big tech is unwilling or unable to protect young people from their products.
3: I quit. And I will never
4: that you can't be both pro-tech and AI, and at the same time say, we must protect our children. In fact, when I look at the brilliance of the innovators in AI and tech, I know very well that it is possible to do both.
0: 12 people, 11 skydivers, and a pilot all killed when their
5: and
0: plane went down in Butler,
5: Monday
0: Missouri,
5: morning.
0: About 65 miles south
5: of
0: Kansas
5: Joe,
0: City.
5: Radio,
0: the NTSB is investigating.
5: LeVar,
0: more powerful storms in the Midwest over the weekend.
5: Jonas
0: heavy
5: Knox
0: rain in Omaha, parts of Kansas
5: saw
0: golf ball-sized hail, and parts of the Northeast Ohio experienced winds
5: podcast,
0: of 70 miles an hour.
5: So
0: this is ABC
5: live.
0: News.
5: We're going to take you all the way up until 9 a.m. Eastern time.
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5: Probably better people than
0: it's being called Albania's Flamingo Revolution. Thousands of people continuing their protests against a planned luxury development on an environmentally sensitive stretch of coastland. It's being developed by presidential son-in-law Jared Kushner and his wife, presidential daughter Ivanka Trump. Protesters are calling on the prime minister to resign, saying both he and the project are corrupt. Sunday was the final day of Joe Barbosa's mission to run every single street in the city of Chicago. ABC's Lizette Nunez is there with more on how it wrapped up.
10: It was nearly 2 years ago Joe Barbosa, the Brazilian native, took on the ambitious challenge.
11: I just finished running every single street in the city of Chicago.
10: The Chicago runner documented his journey on social media, where he spread kindness and positivity. Several people tagged along the way.
12: The mayor joined me, so he was biking, I was running.
10: Those who joined him on his final run say his journey has been inspiring.
13: I've been following him on Instagram for a little bit, and I wasn't really running before, but watching him run the city was kind of inspiring.
10: Barbosa plans on spending more time in the city that has embraced him.
0: The New York Knicks won the NBA Finals Saturday night, and last night,
14: one of the best teams in the regular season and a brilliant playoff performance.
0: The Carolina Hurricanes won the Stanley Cup Final. I'm Sherry Preston.
15: It felt like,
0: ABC
15: based
0: News.
15: On a lot of the comments, too, after the series.
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15: Did the Spurs gag this thing away? Or did the Knicks earn it? And I'll just say, from my experience, I don't care if you feel like they're genuine fans or not. What I witnessed was one of the coolest things in sports. When you are sitting there and you see maybe they're legitimate fans, maybe they're not. But just the type of excitement that was surrounded around the OG tip-in, in particular in Game 4, that moment, the biggest deficit ever in NBA Finals history, to be able to come back and win that game. When you witness some of those things, the excitement around it, how it pulls people away from business, from a date night, from all these social things to gather around a bar.

0: information you need and the truth you demand. Start your day with America's First News. 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
1: Thanks for being with us. Still thinking about splurging on those pricey World Cup tickets? Experts say it could be worth it as long as it's something you can afford and it holds significant value. Jasmine Ramirez, founder of Honest Hour Therapy in the New York, New Jersey area, told MarketWatch the spending that hurts people isn't that big intentional splurge. It's spending driven by FOMO, social pressure, or the fear you'll regret not going more than you'll regret the credit card bill. She says, ask yourself, will this still feel worth it in 5 years? Or is it just for the Instagram post tonight? She says if the answers are honest and you can afford it without destabilizing yourself, don't let anyone guilt you out of joy you've budgeted for. Alex McCoomian,

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1: Stanley Cup goes to the Carolina Hurricanes.
0: President
1: after
0: Trump
1: taking
0: is touting
1: game
0: it as a great
1: Vegas,
0: deal. The agreement to end
1: Jordan
0: fighting with Iran and reopen the Strait of Hormuz. The president
1: the
0: announcing on social media
1: to the World
0: it will
1: Cup,
0: bring
1: Germany
0: peace 7-1 and security to the region.
1: Ivory Coast got a goal in the 90th minute to win against Ecuador,
0: podcast are here.
1: Japan tied Netherlands 2-2 on a goal in the 89th minute.
2: They will have to check their minds.
1: Sweden 5-1 over Tunisia.
2: The Sunday night
1: ball game to the Texas Rangers winning at Boston 6-4. In Las Vegas, Colorado 23-9 over the A's.
2: President Trump
1: San
2: has said, you know, they promised not to have a nuclear weapon,
1: wins for
2: but
1: the
2: they
1: Yankees
2: really have a long
1: Bay,
2: way to go
1: Miami
2: on this.
0: The president now on his way to the G7 summit in the French
1: Schemes,
0: Alps. The Iran deal expected to be discussed as well as the war in Ukraine. Overnight, Russia targeted one of the most sacred religious sites in Ukraine, in the capital of Kyiv, setting it on fire. Flash flooding in Texas and driving hail.

0: In Kansas, the weather again, the story in a lot of places this weekend.
1: Powerful storms pummeled parts of the Midwest over the weekend. Heavy rain coming down in Omaha, Nebraska. While parts of Kansas saw hail the size of golf balls. Winds up to 70 miles per hour, lashing northeast Ohio.
2: I mean, we're used to the high winds, obviously, but never to this extreme.
1: The storm's also wreaking havoc on air travel. More than 10,000 flights delayed and over 1,000 canceled Sunday.
0: 12 people killed when their plane crashed in Missouri Sunday.
3: There was this skydiving plane that was rolling down the runway. Everything, by all accounts, seemed normal at Butler Memorial Airport, about an hour south of Kansas City, and something went wrong. Everybody on board, unfortunately, the pilot and all of the skydivers who were on board, the 11 skydivers, everybody was killed.
0: ABC's Alex Stone. The UK now says it will join the global movement in banning Instagram, TikTok, YouTube, Snapchat, in fact, all social media for kids under 16. 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
0: A dangerous social media trend has left a teenager fighting for her life.
9: It caught fire during the pandemic, a TikTok challenge that had young people taking large doses of Benadryl to get high. It never went away, and now...
10: I was told by one of my daughter's friends that her and my daughter have both been doing this.
9: Richard Preston lives in Oklahoma City.
10: My daughter is now in ICU.
9: A national coalition of poison control centers says cases of Benadryl overdoses have soared this year. Jim Ryan, ABC News.
0: A Scottish invasion in Boston as the Tartan Army marched to Fenway Park for Sunday's Red Sox game against the Texas Rangers. They were there for the World Cup match a day earlier. Here's ABC. Ariel Metropolis in Boston.
11: This was quite literally a sea of kilts and Scottish people singing and bagpiping and chanting. And what's been so incredible is they're just all so happy to be here.
12: I don't think Boston realized what was coming to it, though.
13: It's been absolutely brilliant. The people have all been so friendly and welcoming.
11: Do like the Bostonians. Everyone who went to the match told us that going to and from Foxborough, they had no issues at all.
0: Boston bested Haiti in their match World Cup on Saturday. The Carolina Hurricanes defeated the Las Vegas Golden Knights 3-0 in last night's Stanley Cup championship. The Hurricanes winning 20 years after taking home their first Stanley Cup. I'm Sherry Preston, ABC News.
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16: 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I'm Stephen Cutler in for George Bauer this morning. Happy to be here, and let's go ahead and take a look at your KICD live Doppler forecast before we get into what's to come in your 6 o'clock hour this morning. Mostly sunny today, highs in the upper 70s and west winds 10 to 15 tonight, partly cloudy with a chance of showers in the evening. Then mostly clear, slight chance of showers after midnight, lows in the lower 50s and west winds at 10 to 15. Chance of rain is 40%. Tuesday, sunny highs in the mid-70s with northwest winds at 10 to 15. Tuesday night, partly cloudy in the evening, then mostly cloudy with showers likely. Slight chance of thunderstorms after midnight, lows in the upper 50s. Southwest winds 5 to 10, becoming southeast 10 to 15. Gusting to 25 after midnight, chance of rain is at 60%. For more weather, go online anytime at northwestiowanow.com. Currently here at KICD Studios in Spencer, we're sitting at 50 degrees. That's as high as we've been so far this morning. Here's what's to come in your 6 o'clock hour. We've got your local news coming up just here in a bit. With three big things from Consus Ag Consulting is on at 6:20. Also, Radio Iowa News, bottom of the hour. We've got your farm feature and farm news this hour as well. All on the way, Living the Country Life wraps it up. Here's your local news.
4: Good morning. I'm Audrey McIrvin at the KICD News Desk. An Emmitsburg man escaped injury following a farm sprayer rollover in rural Palo Alto County last Monday, according to the Palo Alto County Sheriff's Office. The accident occurred around 9:31 a.m. June 8th in the 450th Avenue 3400 block. Authorities say 25-year-old Carter Hoffman of Emmitsburg was driving a Hagee field sprayer southbound when he approached an oncoming semi-truck. Investigators say Hoffman attempted to move onto the shoulder to allow the truck to pass, but the shoulder was too narrow. The sprayer's passenger side front tire dropped into the west ditch, where soft ground pulled the machine further in, causing it to roll onto its side. And a two-vehicle crash at a busy Milford intersection left one person injured Thursday evening. The Milford Police Department reports officers were dispatched shortly after 5:19 p.m. June 11th to the intersection of Highway 71 and 202nd Street for a reported personal injury accident. Authorities say a 2019 Hyundai Tucson driven by 64-year-old Timothy Jordan of West Des Moines collided with a 2026 GMC Sierra driven by 37-year-old Cody Christensen of Milford. Jordan sustained injuries in the crash and was transported to the Lakes Regional Hospital in Spirit Lake for treatment. And the opening of the Estherville Aquatic Center remains on hold following a comprehensive facility assessment. City officials recently confirmed that several system-wide issues require professional repairs before the pool can safely open for the season. The Aquatic Center was originally scheduled to open June 1st, but structural defects in the piping system forced a delay. City Administrator Penny Clayton says crews completed the assessment to pinpoint the damage, and they're now soliciting quotes from qualified contractors. The city's asking bidders for both cost estimates and projected timelines. Officials note that contractor availability can be limited this time of year, but they're committed to moving the process forward as efficiently as possible. And once those bids are reviewed, the city of Estherville expects to share a firm repair timeline and additional details with the public. And residents in Estherville can track further updates via local media and the city's website. 2 years after historic flooding devastated portions of Cherokee, city officials are directly addressing mounting community frustration regarding the timeline of local recovery projects. Recent social media commentary has zeroed in on the maintenance and appearance of popular municipal spaces, including Spring Lake Park. City leaders released a public statement in response detailing the extensive nature of the 2024 flood damage. And Cherokee Mayor Tony Puffett sat down with us at City Hall in Cherokee to discuss the reality of local recovery and explaining that when federal funding is involved, municipal hands are tied by a strict, slow-moving process.
17: We're making progress, as stated. The FEMA process is very slow. You just can't go out and hire somebody to fix something. You have to follow their procedures based on bids, specific procurement processes. Just every step of the way is regulated by FEMA rules. And we have to figure out what the project is, how we want to fix it, how we want to mitigate it for future flood-proofing. All those things take time. And we're actually making some huge gains. We've had a big slug of our FEMA project obligated. So now we're in that. Now we have to get the plans and specifications put together so we can take those projects to bid so we can get the contractors in and get those projects started. We've made more progress in the last few months than we have in the last 2 years, and we're getting there. It's just, I'm as tired as everybody else is that we're not further along because it's just time.
4: Right.
17: We're ready for it to be done.
4: And, you know, some were just not sure why the park parks and a great city management that take care of it. That was not being neglected. It was on purpose.
17: Part of the problem is if you're working on a FEMA project, you're not allowed to touch the project until it's been obligated and you go through the process. So it's not that we're ignoring things. We really can't touch them until we get them as a actual project. So we're stuck looking at what is less than perfect until we get the project done. And we're working very hard. We literally have a meeting with FEMA every single week for the last year and a half.
4: And it was a major disaster for the community, and it takes years to recover.
17: Unfortunately, it does. I wish it didn't. I would like to snap my fingers and have it done, but it is the process. And if we want FEMA's help to pay for things, which we need, we have to play by their rules, which is what we're doing.
4: The public is invited to the next Cherokee City Council meeting, June 16th at 6 p.m. Big money's moving through Pocahontas County, but state watchdogs say the local books need a tighter leash. State auditor Rob Sand just released the county's latest checkup. It shows local revenue skyrocketed to over $24 million last year in Pocahontas County. That's a massive 25% jump. Most of the extra cash came from state road projects, a new tax levy, and higher drainage assessments. Meanwhile, county spending rose about 8%, topping out at $17.5 million. But it's not all smooth sailing. Sand flags seven problem areas, including a repeat warning that Pocahontas County isn't properly separating financial duties among staff. Auditors also caught a bunch of missing paperwork where major assets and bills weren't recorded correctly. Local officials say they're already tweaking their habits to fix those errors. And the Clay County Conservation Board's hosting a very special event tomorrow morning.
18: It most certainly is. So we'd invite anyone to come out and enjoy and celebrate the grand opening of the Oneota Environmental Learning Center here at the Clay County Conservation Board headquarters of Oneota Park. The event will begin at 9:30 a.m. and, of course, have Spencer Chamber and the ambassadors out here with a ribbon cutting, have some exhibits and displays for the public to enjoy. And also we're excited to have the public meet our new Clay County Conservation Board naturalist, Ms. Trinity Atkins, just started work with us here a week and a half ago, and we're blessed to have Trinity on the staff.
4: That's Clay County Conservation Director Will Horsley, and he tells KICD News that between planning, fundraising, and construction, the Oneota Learning Center has been years in the making.
18: Yep, so our goal with this regional scholastic facility is to foster those relationships between the citizens of Clay County as well as our guests, and just build those relationships on natural resources and environmental sciences, and educate the students, young and old, on the importance of natural resources.
4: We'll be at the ribbon cutting tomorrow morning, and we'll bring you more information on the radio and video from the event on our website and Facebook page. And that's it for today's news. We'll have more at noon, and you'll find the latest at northwestiowanow.com. I'm Audrey McIrvin.
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16: KICD Live Doppler forecast. Mostly sunny today with highs in the upper 70s and west winds at 10 to 15 tonight. Partly cloudy. Chance of showers in the evening. Then mostly clear with a slight chance of showers after midnight. Lows in the lower 50s and west winds 10 to 15. Chance of rain at 40%. Tuesday sunny. Highs in the mid 70s. Northwest winds at 10 to 15. Tuesday night partly cloudy in the evening. Then mostly cloudy. Showers likely. Slight chance of thunderstorms after midnight. Lows in the upper 50s and southwest winds at 5 to 10. Becoming southeast 10 to 15. Gusting to 25. After midnight, chance of rain is 60%. Wednesday, a slight chance of thunderstorms. Showers likely, mainly in the morning. Windy with highs in the lower 80s and south winds 15 to 20, becoming west 20 to 30, gusting to 45 in the afternoon. Chance of rain is 70%. Wednesday night, mostly clear in the evening, then becoming partly cloudy. Windy with lows in the mid 50s. Thursday, mostly sunny, highs in the mid 70s. Thursday night, mostly clear, lows around 50. On Friday, sunny, highs around 80. Partly cloudy in the evening, then becoming mostly cloudy. Chance of showers after midnight, lows in the mid 50s. Chance of rain is 40%. Saturday, partly sunny, highs around 80. Partly cloudy in the evening, then becoming mostly cloudy. A chance of thunderstorms in the evening. Chance of showers. Lows in the upper 50s. Chance of rain is 50%. Sunday, mostly cloudy in the morning, then becoming mostly sunny. Chance of showers. Highs in the upper 70s. Chance of rain is 40%. For more weather, go online anytime at northwestiowanow.com. Your high so far for today is 56 degrees. Yesterday's high was 76. And your record high was set in 1923 at 97 degrees. We observed 56 degrees as your midnight temperature. Your low for today is 49. Yesterday's low is 53. Record low for today is 28, set in 2007. Your 4-inch soil temperature read 59 degrees this morning. Sunrise this morning was at 5:40. Sunset will be at 9:02. And sunrise tomorrow morning again at 5:40. For more weather, again, it's northwestiowanow.com. 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
1: It doesn't impact potentially the game.
16: Let's get up to the right time. It is 50 degrees.
1: Saying, hey, well, he's betting on his own team.
16: The voting period he's has officially ended in SMG's People's Choice, presented by Go Gutters and Go Foam It. There were 127,000 votes this year, and we would like to thank everyone who took the time to vote for their favorite businesses. The third party is hard at work tabulating all the votes in every category. And later this summer, August 26th, SMG will officially announce the gold and silver winners for 2026. Carl's Three Big Things is coming on next here on KICD.
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1: Coming back to play because
5: this
1: I'm
5: is Carl with
1: man,
5: the three things I'm watching
1: this.
5: For Monday.
1: The university
5: June the 15th
1: can still be
5: starting
1: supportive
5: out.
1: Without
5: the U.S.
1: Him
5: and Iran
1: football.
5: Apparently
1: yeah.
5: have.
1: And I would argue
5: deal.
1: That.
5: The framework
1: I would argue
5: put together,
1: that.
5: We will get an
1: them
5: official
1: being supportive
5: signing this
1: without him
5: Friday.
1: Playing football is probably or
5: I
1: probably
5: have,
1: would be
5: the
1: greatest
5: ones,
1: thing that could happen to him. 100%. Because they're only throwing him. Right back.
5: There's some questions
1: into the
5: on
1: game.
5: This
1: like, the he didn't miss any time last year.
5: Israel.
1: He didn't get punched for this.
5: To,
1: so if not, you're going to allow him to
5: really
1: play,
5: doesn't seem
1: or
5: a
1: say
5: part
1: that
5: of the
1: serving
5: peace
1: a two game suspension against two teams
5: on,
1: that Texas
5: you know,
1: Tech could go out there and easily
5: Lebanon.
1: Beat with or without,
5: there's a lot of uncertainty.
1: Then you're basically
5: on this
1: saying he hasn't
5: situation,
1: received
5: but
1: and if he hasn't received any
5: there is enough credibility to what
1: this could be something he looks back on as he does
5: see more manage money
1: or something happens when he does get into the
5: commodities.
1: they say, hey, he's still betting, still having issues with it.
5: Like we're starting,
1: you know,
5: right
1: after he's done playing, loses
5: off.
1: All any money that he made,
5: losses
1: loses
5: over
1: all.
5: In the energy complex.
1: Because he's bet on a bunch
5: but
1: of parlays.
5: Bottom line,
1: and
5: it does look like it's
1: going to
5: be another week of headline driven.
1: But the serious part of this is like
5: right now that has
1: this
5: been weighing on
1: could be the best thing that happened to him if they took it away from him. But because they're not, they're now going to enable him. They're not going to showcase that. Hey, if you go gamble even on your own team, it really is not that big of a deal. Look at Brent Swords. He played. So you can do it too. It will open up the floodgates for more of this in the future.
5: And then Thursday,
1: so I'm just surprised that Texas Tech
5: feed report.
1: They don't look in the mirror and say, wait a second, what happens if
5: this
1: was, I don't know, a kid who was playing at Houston, a kid who was playing at BYU, somewhere else. What if this player was somewhere else within the Big 12, UCF, or whoever within that conference, Arizona State, that you feel like is competition for you?
5: USDA raised that.
1: Do you think you'd look at the same way?
5: In the,
1: hell no.
5: Updated WASD,
1: and that's the biggest issue. This is only being defended the way it is.
5: A little bit too shy.
1: Because it's about money.
5: We're almost
1: and Texas
5: at that
1: Tech
5: level
1: thinking they are that close to competing. And I will tell you this.
5: Ahead of us yet. So
1: watching them against Oregon last year, you're not even close.
5: I'm
1: sorry to tell you, Texas Tech fans, you're not close.
5: New crop sales,
1: you went through
5: though.
1: Your conference.
5: We
1: that's
5: much
1: great.
5: About this.
1: Once
5: we
1: you got to play against some of the big boys,
5: metric tons of new crop corn sales,
1: and he's not
5: going to
1: make you that much closer. 32%
5: more than last year at this time. And last year we had a pretty good jump on the export program.
1: It was awful football to watch. I was present for it. Went to the game.
6: Oh yeah,
1: against
6: the Orange Bowl.
5: Demand is
1: there. I was there. It was some of the worst football to watch. Them try to play offense to bring that out against a team like Oregon, who again, good football team, but
5: new crop,
1: absolutely got dominated. Now defensively, Texas Tech hung there for a little bit,
5: and that number
1: but for the most part, it looked like a team that should have been in the playoff and a team that went through an easy schedule.
5: Pretty good number coming in there.
1: Honestly, couldn't stack up.
5: And with futures breaking, energy values breaking, and the dollar getting cheaper, it is a prime market for a buyer.
6: I would argue
5: import.
6: It's better for him
5: so
6: to be here and get
5: could
6: the
5: see a jump in demand here,
6: blah,
5: which
6: blah,
5: is,
6: blah,
5: like
6: I'm
5: I said,
6: you.
5: That would be a good plus
6: that's all
5: for
6: awesome,
5: this market.
6: And you should support him.
5: Third
6: and
5: final thing I
6: want to
5: talk about here,
6: and
5: we're going to go down to South America, Central America, I guess, for this one.
6: Like,
5: the Panama Canal.
6: And it seems so cut and dry.
5: El Nino is forming. Brings drought, brings low water levels, and guess what? We're already starting to see draft restrictions on the Panama Canal as well as toll restrictions down there. So already starting.
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5: good
1: all the things you're looking for. So
5: PMW,
1: don't ignore that change.
5: Though,
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5: Our exports will continue to pick up there, especially if we have
6: Radio,
5: the canal issues building.
6: Brady Quinn,
5: that is a factor of an El Nino
6: by the way,
5: that we
6: you know,
5: can
6: we
5: overlook.
6: Pros,
5: and with that starting to already be a factor, it tells us how strong this El Nino could be this year. Forecasters saying it's going to be more than likely the worst one on record.
6: Connect skilled machinists, welders, and technicians with contracts.
5: Too much weather
6: time manufacturing jobs. All right, coming up next here, this is one way to recruit.
5: Those
6: in the
5: are
6: world
5: the three things
6: football.
5: I'm watching.
6: We'll get into
5: today.
6: That for you right here on FSR.
7: This is Sports on Radio Iowa. I'm Todd Kim. Zach Johnson birdied four of the final seven holes to win the Principal Charity Classic in Des Moines. It capped an emotional week for the Iowa native, who finished the tournament at 17 under par to win his second PGA Tour Champions event of the season. The former Masters and British Open champ says he was able to manage his emotions as he returned to the city, where he was a standout at Drake.
8: But I kind of felt like I won. Certainly felt like I won before I even played today. I almost felt like I won before the week started. I mean, if you're talking about being able to do what I love to do in this state, in this town, on this golf course, I mean, everything after that's just kind of icing on the cake. And that gives you a lot of peace. It gives you a lot of freedom. And in this sport, freedom's great.
7: Johnson finished four shots in front of South Africa's Retief Goosen and Australia's Richard Green. Goosen fired a final round of 2-under-69.
9: Yeah, it's been a great week. Today was hard. The wind was howling out there, and I wasn't hitting it well. I kept hitting it in a rough, and I had a few lies out there that was open lies. You know, today, that's about as good as I could have done. I didn't hit the ball good enough to play any better.
7: Johnson pockets $300,000 for the win. Iowa State University President David Cook says Big 12 Commissioner Brett Yormark will brief him and the other university presidents about Texas Tech football today. Court records show Texas Tech quarterback Brendan Sorsby made about $90,000 worth of bets on college and pro games, including bets on his own team when he was on Indiana's roster. The NCAA ruled him ineligible, but a Texas judge recently ruled he can play next season after sitting out two games if he continues treatment for a gambling addiction.
0: Right now, there's a lot of information out there that's troubling, but we're going to find out for sure what the information is from our colleagues, and then from there we'll decide how best to move forward.
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14: I'm Nicole Murray with Your Money Now. Oil prices have plummeted this morning by at least 5% after President Trump said the U.S. has completed a deal with Iran to reopen the Strait of Hormuz. West Texas Intermediate at roughly $80 per barrel, Brent at nearly $83. The Justice Department's Antitrust Division said it has cleared Paramount Skydance's planned $110 billion acquisition of Warner Brothers Discovery, saying it was unlikely to harm competition or consumers. Officials say they spent 8 months evaluating the transaction. Social Security beneficiaries may see a higher cost of living adjustment in 2027 due to rising inflation. CNBC reports that new estimates indicate the 2027 COLA could range from 3.8 to 4.7%. Futures are up this morning after President Trump announced a deal with Iran to end the war. Dow futures up by more than 400 points. NASDAQ futures up by more than 500 points. On Friday, the Dow gained 353. That's Your Money Now.
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31: This is Radio Iowa. I'm Matt Kelly. The race for governor dominated the state conventions Democrats and Republicans held over the weekend. Radio Iowa's O.K. Henderson reports.
32: Republican businessman Zach Lane finished about 1,600 votes ahead of Congressman Randy Feenster June 2nd, and state convention delegates cheered GOP Chair Jeff Kaufman as he declared the primary fight over.
33: The grassroots have spoken.
32: Lane began his remarks by thanking GOP delegates for uniting behind his campaign.
4: And I know that not every one of you was a voter for me, but I have been honored to see the outpouring of support from all of you as you have come around this campaign.
32: At nearly the same time, Rob Sands spoke to Democratic Party delegates gathered at a high school 12 miles away and emphasized that Republicans have held the governor's office and a majority of seats in the legislature for a decade.
13: Our broken two-choice system has led them to believe that they can do anything they want for insiders and special interest groups, and they will not be held accountable.
32: The general election is November 3rd. Radio Iowa, I'm O.K. Henderson.
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6: Is that what this
16: Council
6: is?
16: Bluffs police say one person was killed in a single vehicle crash early this morning on Interstate 29 southbound. The driver was alone in the car. No name was released. Fire swept through a four-story apartment building in Davenport early Sunday, and all seven residents safely escaped. KWQC-TV reports investigators say it started with a cooking fire, which was put out by the building's sprinkler system. The National Weather Service now says six tornadoes touched down in Iowa during last Thursday's severe storms that struck near Thurman, Tabor, Hepburn, Ainsworth, and Two Twisters near Villisca. The strongest near Thurman had peak winds of 110 miles an hour. The Iowa DNR says deer hunting was easily the most popular topic in its annual listening sessions with the public. Wildlife Research Section Supervisor Chris Ensminger says nearly 300 of the 800 comments were about deer.
20: The first theme kind of being that the population's too low, and people asking for comment or making comments saying that we should reduce antler list tags, eliminate the January antler list season.
16: Ensminger says there were several comments about moving the seasons earlier, while some want the seasons later, and some would like the two gun seasons combined into one big season. Men can be notorious for avoiding doctors, even though annual exams are typically the best way to prevent disease and other health issues. Dr. Adam Swisher, a family medicine physician with Van Diest Medical Center in Webster City, says once young men graduate and go out on their own, they'll sometimes abandon annual checkups.
21: Those yearly examinations are of critical importance. It's asking questions, it's identifying changes, it's checking your blood pressure, it's making sure you have your immunizations. A lot of times young men don't do that. And when do they return? Well, that can be a tricky question.
16: It's unfortunate, but Dr. Swisher says some men will go years, even decades, before setting foot in a doctor's office for a full physical. And then he says it's usually when something's gone wrong that could have been prevented. 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
1: He's gone through the recruiting.
32: ABC News, I'm Sherry Preston. After announcing the tentative peace deal with Iran, President Trump is now on his way to the G7 summit in the French Alps. ABC's Rachel Scott is in nearby Geneva.
22: President Trump had been publicly urging our allies to get more involved in this conflict, but all of them have refused, expressing frustration with the war. Protesters already clashing with police here in Geneva ahead of the summit. Some altercations turning violent, police firing tear gas. France, which is hosting the summit, is hoping to ease tensions with the U.S. and project unity. Also invited to this year's summit, Ukrainian President Volodymyr Zelensky. He spoke with President Trump by phone. They will be meeting.
32: The tentative deal with Iran, which includes reopening the Strait of Hormuz, but leaves talks about Iran's nuclear program for later. It's due to be signed on Friday. Great Britain this morning announcing it will ban anyone under 16 from going on social media. Kentucky Senator Mitch McConnell is in the hospital. No word yet on why. Fox Corporation has just announced it struck a deal by Roku, maker of the streaming TV devices. This is ABC News.
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0: 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I'm Stephen Cutler in for George Bauer this morning. Taking a look at your KICD live Doppler forecast today. Mostly sunny, highs in the upper 70s with west winds 10 to 15 tonight. Partly cloudy, chance of showers in the evening. Then mostly clear, slight chance of showers after midnight. Lows in the lower 50s. West winds 10 to 15, chance of rain is 40%. On Tuesday, sunny, highs in the mid-70s. Northwest winds 10 to 15. Tuesday night, partly cloudy in the evening. Then mostly cloudy, showers likely. Slight chance of thunderstorms after midnight. Lows in the upper 50s and southwest winds of 5 to 10, becoming southeast 10 to 15. Gust of 25 after midnight. Chance of rain is 60%. Wednesday, a slight chance of thunderstorm. Showers likely mainly in the morning. Windy with highs in the lower 80s. South winds 15 to 20, becoming west 20 to 30, gusts up to 45 in the afternoon. Chance of rain is 70%. Wednesday night, mostly clear in the evening, then becoming partly cloudy, windy, lows in the mid-50s. For more weather, go online anytime at northwestiowanow.com. Currently here at the KICD studios in Spencer, it's 51 degrees, been as high as 56 and as low as 49 so far this morning.
1: So Kansas State can't recruit.
0: 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Exclamation mark. That! Exclamation mark. Train! Exclamation mark. 2 million at number 9. The Furious, number 8 at 2.8 million, with Michael at number 7 at 4.1 million. Star Wars, The Mandalorian and Grogu at 4.7 million is number 6. Masters of the Universe is number 5 at 8.7 million. Backrooms is coming in at number 4 at 11.3 million. Scary Movie is number 3 at 14.5 million. At number 2 over the weekend, Obsession at 19 million. And number 1 for your top 10 grossing movies from over the weekend is Disclosure Day, coming in at 44 million. For gross, total gross over the weekend. Those are the top 10 movies as far as the gross goes. Coming up, we've got your farm feature at 5:40.
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10: I didn't get her on the phone early enough for you to take advantage of the early bird discount. 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Thanks for being with us.
11: Thanks for having me on.
1: I wish I didn't.
10: The annual ISU Swine Day is coming up. New location, however, not at the Sheman Building.
11: This year we are at the Gateway, still in Ames. The Sheman Building has been renovated, so we lost our auditorium. So we're trying something different this year and using the Gateway Hotel and Conference Center.
10: So give us the particulars.
11: Yeah, this year's conference is Thursday, June 25th. It runs from 8 to 4:30 in the afternoon. Like I said, we'll be here in Ames, and yeah. So end of the month.
10: Even got the new president welcoming everybody this year.
11: Yes, we're very fortunate to get our new Iowa State University president, Dr. David Cook. He will be doing our welcome and, you know, setting this up for a solid day.
10: And then who are the morning keynoters this year?
11: Steve Lurch with Story Art Consulting. He'll be our keynote speaker, talking to us about innovation and leadership. So how to evolve and embrace culture and collaboration within your companies. And then we have our Lauren Christian lecture on swine management and genetics. We have Dr. Poshton. He's a producer here in Iowa who's going to talk about gene editing. So there's been lots of talk of this PRRS-resistant pig, and he's going to talk to us on a producer level of the technology and what it means for us and what it means for the consumer, how to articulate all of that. So that'll be really, really exciting to hear a producer's perspective on that. Then we have Dr. Damu, who used to work with Smithfield, talking to us about the economics, the impact of the swine industry over the last 40 so years, what it's looked like, how it's changed, what he thinks it's going to look like, and what opportunities attendees should be thinking about in the future. And then AI, right? Everything about AI. So we have Todd Thurman talking just about the use of AI and how it's evolved and what we can look forward and how to implement it in swine production.
10: Full morning, then you break. I usually get a pretty good pork chop at this deal.
11: There will be pork, of course.
10: Iowa Swine Day, June 25th. Keynoters in the morning, then breakout sessions in the afternoon.
11: In the afternoon, we'll split out into an applied track and a research track. And the tracks line up timing-wise, so if you want to hop between sessions, you don't have to commit to a certain room the whole time. You're welcome to pick what you want to attend, and if there are two talks you want to attend, most of the presentations will be recorded and posted on the Iowa Pork Industry Center website, but also our YouTube, so you can catch those later on.
10: What are some of the topics in the afternoon?
11: We have some practical talks for producers, like when to replace different aspects of your barn to make it last longer versus building new, looking at manure, technology, labor, so how to best utilize and understand the TN visa worker. And then we have lots of research, what's new and happening. So barn pit temperatures, feeding, the sow. Somehow we've dropped down to two concurrent sessions, and we still have quite a few talks that people should hopefully get lots from.
10: Anything else you wanted to chat about this morning, Stacy? We have a couple of minutes here.
11: Yeah, one of the events that I also help coordinate is the ISU James C. McKean Swine Disease Conference. So that's actually the 2 days before Swine Day. That is more practitioner, veterinarian focused. And it's all about the bugs and drugs. So there will be lots about, you know, PRRS and carrot diseases. We will touch base on New World screwworm. CD, what have you. So that's the 2 days before, and you know, pre-registration also is encouraged for that, and that will be here in Ames.
10: The annual Iowa State University Swine Day, June 25th, new location, Gateway Center. No walk-ins, you do have to pre-register, but everybody encouraged, and welcome to attend. Stacy Machen, put it all together. Thank you.
11: Thank you so much, George.
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9: Taking a look at your KICD live Doppler forecast. Today, mostly sunny, highs in the upper 70s and west winds at 10 to 15. Tonight, partly cloudy, chance of showers in the evening, then mostly clear with a slight chance of showers after midnight. Lows in the lower 50s and west winds 10 to 15, chance of rain is 40%. Tuesday, sunny, highs in the mid-70s, northwest winds 10 to 15. Tuesday night, partly cloudy in the evening, then mostly cloudy, showers likely. Slight chance of thunderstorms after midnight, lows in the upper 50s, southwest winds at 5 to 10. Becoming southeast 10 to 15, gust at 25 after midnight. Chance of rain is 60%. Wednesday, a slight chance of thunderstorms, showers likely, mainly in the morning. Windy with highs in the lower 80s and south winds 15 to 20, becoming west 20 to 30. Gusting to 45 in the afternoon. Chance of rain is 70%. Wednesday night, mostly clear in the evening, then becoming partly cloudy, windy, lows in the mid-50s. Thursday, mostly sunny, highs in the mid-70s. Thursday night, mostly clear, lows around 50. For your Friday, sunny, highs around 80, then partly cloudy in the evening, becoming mostly cloudy, chance of showers after midnight. Lows in the mid-50s, chance of rain at 40%. Saturday, partly sunny, highs around 80, then partly cloudy in the evening, becoming mostly cloudy, chance of thunderstorms in the evening, chance of showers, lows in the upper 50s, chance of rain is 50%. Sunday, mostly cloudy in the morning, then becoming mostly sunny, a chance of showers, highs in the upper 70s, chance of rain is 40%. For more weather, go online anytime at northwestiowanow.com. Right now at the KICD studios in Spencer, it's 53 degrees, and that's as high as we've been since your observed midnight temperature of 56 degrees. And that is your high. We've been as low as 49 so far this morning. Morning Farm News is up next.
10: Good morning in Farm News today. Donald Trump says he is not looking to renew the U.S.-Mexico-Canada agreement, raising concerns among farm groups that rely on trade with the nation's two largest agricultural export markets. Bloomberg continues to cite trade deficits with Canada and Mexico and suggests the U.S. does not need goods from either country. The clock's running out. Under the agreement, the three nations must approve a renewal by July 1st or begin a lengthy review process that could eventually lead to changes or withdrawal. More than 150 farm groups have signed a letter supporting renewal, citing the economic benefits of North American trade.
11: And then 2 minutes we're supposed to board.

0: Candidates for lieutenant governor in Iowa are farmers. Kay Henderson has more.
1: Zach Lane has picked Derek Wolf, a farmer and rancher from Hudson, as his running mate. Wolf raises cattle, hogs, corn, soybeans, and hay on a farm near Hudson. He's been elected to two terms in the Iowa House. Wolf has an animal science degree from Iowa State. He worked for Cargill for 15 years as a swine nutrition and production specialist, including 2 years traveling to Southeast Asia, Latin America, and Europe in that job. Wolf will be formally nominated to be the Republican Party's nominee for lieutenant governor tomorrow at the party's state convention. Radio Iowa, I'm OK Henderson.
0: Over the weekend, Iowa Democrats approved Democrat Rob Sands' pick for running mate Dan Mulbauer, who also serves on the Crawford County Board of Supervisors. And we have red meat export numbers for the month of April. U.S. Meat Export Federation President and CEO Dan Hallstrom says pork exports up 8% in volume and 6% in dollars.
2: Pork continues to have the same momentum that we've seen for the last 6-8 months. We have considerable growth in the Latin American region. If you look at both April and the whole year-to-date time frame, Mexico, you're looking at record growth. Central America, 10% growth for April is also on a record pace. Caribbean as well, with the Dominican Republic, also on a pace that's close to record. But the other thing that's interesting is, as we saw in March, the Asian markets continue to have growth as well. And Japan in particular is up 9% in April on pork, year-to-date up 17%. The numbers are good, but especially when you consider the global beef situation, I think that's an opportunity for pork for incremental per capita consumptions, just as a potential alternative for beef in some of these markets. And I think that's a little bit maybe what you're seeing in Japan right now.
0: Beef exports in April were down 11% in volume, 5% in value.
2: But if you take China out, we're actually growing a little bit. So the rest of the world is performing. So specifically, the growth markets for the month of April, Taiwan up 9%. That's been a trend for the whole first quarter. Caribbean's up, similar to pork. Caribbean on beef is performing up 8, 9%. The other thing that stood out was Southeast Asia, which in the month of March was also up, mainly with Indonesia. So it's really encouraging to see Indonesia starting to come back and getting some of these permit issues, export permits, and all this figured out. And lastly, another story that's the same as it has been most of the quarter is beef variety meats had a strong month at $115 million.
0: And for the first 4 months of the year, pork exports are up 4%, beef exports are down 11%. And finally, after the flesh-eating New World screwworm was identified in a small dog in New Mexico, the Food and Drug Administration announced it was granting an emergency use authorization to a medication that could fight the parasite in pets. The drug, Nitinpyrim, can be used to treat screwworm infestations in dogs, puppies, cats, and kittens that are at least 4 weeks old and 2 pounds. Concern had grown over the past week as the New World screwworm entered the United States and spread. The screwworm lays eggs in open wounds, noses, ears, eyes, and mouths. Those eggs then develop into parasitic larvae or maggots.
3: Iowa's two major political parties held state conventions over the weekend and formally nominated the running mates who were chosen by their candidates for governor.
0: Eastern Iowa farmer Derek Wolf is Republican Zach Lane's choice for lieutenant governor.
3: His speech will focus on Lane's opponent, Democrat Rob Sands.
4: We're going to win this because
0: who should get Nitinpyrim for their pets? Well, they say the only pet owners who need the screwworm fighting medication are those whose dogs or cats are currently infected. Nitinpyrim doesn't prevent infestation by the parasite.
5: There is a lot of work to be done.
0: That's a look at our farm news today.
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8: There is a strong line of thunderstorms moving through northwest Iowa right now.
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10: My friend Betsy knew there were some old lunkers swimming around the bottom of her pond. They had a DNR aquatic specialist age the grass carp and discovered they were more than 25 years old. Brian Greb is an associate professor of fisheries at South Dakota State University. He says knowing how old the fish are gives you an idea of the health and quality of the pond's ecosystem. For example, if most of the fish come from just a few age groups, it tells you that reproduction is spotty.
15: So that would indicate maybe you have some sort of spawning habitat or rearing habitat issues. A lot of times it might be a lack of vegetation, for example. A 15-inch largemouth bass, it's a big difference if that 15-inch bass is 3 years old and growing really fast or 12 years old and growing really slow. That tells you a lot about the prey supply in your pond.
10: Biologists use a variety of techniques to tell how old a fish is. They observe the scales, clip off a fin ray, or look at the otolith, which is the ear bone inside the fish's head. Greb says the otolith provides the most precise information.
15: The otolith is a fairly small bone, but it has a very distinct growth band. We can put them underneath a dissecting scope, and you know, just like counting rings on a tree, you know, we look at the dark and light bands, and that'll tell us the age structure.
10: How many fish it takes to make the assessment depends on the body of water. Hundreds of fish may be analyzed from a large lake, but Greb says for most farm ponds, a sample of 25 to 30 fish in a range of sizes will do. There is no set schedule for how often the fish should be aged. Call a biologist if you haven't done an assessment in a while, you just bought an acreage with a pond, or you're worried about the health of the fish. Learn more about aging the fish in a pond at livingthecountrylife.com. I'll see you in the country.
11: Living the Country Life. 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You can find more information on today's topic, share your tips, and post photos by visiting us online at livingthecountrylife.com.
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17: G7 summit in the French Alps, but before he took off, he posted on social media that a great deal has been reached with Iran that will end the fighting and open the Strait of Hormuz. ABC News Chief Global Affairs Correspondent Martha Raddatz comparing this to the deal in place before President Trump took office.
18: Wendy Sherman was one of the negotiators for President Obama's new nuclear deal, the JCPOA, that President Trump threw out in 2018.
19: This probably will turn out somewhat similar. We're in a very different place, however, because we did not have virtually 1,000 pounds of 60% highly enriched uranium, which is quite concerning.
18: The JCPOA took 20 months to negotiate. The Trump team hopes the deal will be complete in 60 days.
17: That will be discussed at the G7 summit, as will the war in Ukraine, Russia striking one of the most significant religious sites in Ukraine overnight, setting it on fire. Heavy rain and widespread flooding in central Texas.
20: On Interstate 35 south of Waco, cars, trucks, and 18-wheelers were trapped in rising water.
21: I'm not kidding you, thought I was going to die out here.
20: Rick Smith's was one of them.
21: On the other side of this retaining wall is like an ocean.
20: First responders carried out rescues in waist-deep, fast-running water. The sheriff's office in McLennan County says no one was hurt. Jim Ryan, ABC News in Dallas-Fort Worth.
17: Severe weather in parts of the Midwest again on Sunday. The 11 skydivers and their pilot all killed when their plane went down south of Kansas City, Missouri Sunday. The NTSB is on the scene. Last time they won was 20 years ago.
1: The Carolina Hurricanes have won the Stanley Cup for the second time.
17: And they did it again. The Carolina Hurricanes beating the Vegas Golden Knights last night 3-0 in a shutout to take home the Stanley Cup. You're winning. Listening to ABC News.
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17: Jane Fonda organizing another concert for her organization, Committee for the First Amendment. She got some of her fellow celebrities to take part in speeches and performances in New York last night.
25: The musicians we heard tonight have sung out.
26: Was Carl Anthony Towns.
25: And now it's time for us to rise up.
17: The committee described as a collective of artists standing together to defend free expression against government intimidation. Anthropic says it's taken its newest AI models offline following a Trump administration directive to ban its use by foreigners. ABC senior White House correspondent Selena Wang explains.
27: There was an earlier version of Mythos called Mythos Preview that had alarmed Washington in Wall Street when it was unveiled back in April over concerns that it could be used by hackers to break into financial and healthcare networks. So Anthropic only rolled that out to a small group of trusted partners under this program called Project Glasswing, which was done in collaboration with the U.S. government. So Anthropic's argument is that they've been working with the U.S. government leading up to this rollout to the general public.
17: The government saying it wants foreign nationals to not have access to the models. That was a sound in New York City over the weekend. The Knicks get a ticker tape parade down the Canyon of Heroes in Lower Manhattan on Thursday. We now know that's set to take place after the NBA championship. Sherry Preston, ABC News.
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29: It's time for KICD Live Doppler forecast. Mostly sunny today. Highs in the upper 70s in West Moons, 10 to 15 tonight. Partly cloudy. Chance of showers in the evening, then mostly clear. A slight chance of showers after midnight. Lows in the lower 50s in West Moons, 10 to 15. Chance of rain is 40%. Tuesday, sunny highs in the mid-70s. Northwest winds at 10 to 15. Tuesday night, partly cloudy in the evening, then mostly cloudy. Showers likely, slight chance of thunderstorms after midnight. Lows in the upper 50s and southwest winds at 5 to 10, becoming southeast 10 to 15. Gust to 25 after midnight. Chance of rain is 60%. Wednesday, a slight chance of thunderstorms. Showers likely. Mainly in the morning, windy with highs in the lower 80s and south winds 15 to 20, becoming west 20 to 30. Gust to 45 in the afternoon and chance of rain at 70%. Wednesday night, mostly clear in the evening, then becoming partly cloudy, windy, lows in the mid-50s. Thursday, mostly sunny, highs in the mid-70s. And Thursday night, mostly clear, lows around 50. For more weather, go online anytime at northwestiowanow.com. Right now at the KICD studios here in Spencer, it is 55 degrees. That's as high as we've been since your observed midnight temperature of 56. We've been as low as 49 so far here this morning. Coming up, we got your local news, and then we'll also get into obituaries with Rhonda this hour before hitting the bottom of the hour. Local sports as well before Radio Iowa marks that bottom of the hour for you. All that more coming up. Here's your local news.
0: Good morning. I'm Audrey McIrvin at the KICD News Desk. An Emmitsburg man escaped injury following a farm sprayer rollover in rural Palo Alto County last Monday, according to the Palo Alto County Sheriff's Office. The accident occurred around 9:31 a.m. June 8th in the 450th Avenue 3400 block. Authorities say 25-year-old Carter Hoffman of Emmitsburg was driving a Hagee field sprayer southbound when he approached an oncoming semi-truck. Investigators say Hoffman attempted to move onto the shoulder to allow the truck to pass, but the shoulder was too narrow. The sprayer's passenger side front tire dropped into the west ditch, where soft ground pulled the machine further in, causing it to roll onto its side. And a two-vehicle crash at a busy Milford intersection left one person injured Thursday evening. The Milford Police Department reports officers were dispatched shortly after 5:19 p.m. June 11th to the intersection of Highway 71 and 202nd Street for a reported personal injury accident. Authorities say a 2019 Hyundai Tucson driven by 64-year-old Timothy Jordan of West Des Moines collided with a 2026 GMC Sierra driven by 37-year-old Cody Christensen of Milford. Jordan sustained injuries in the crash and was transported to the Lakes Regional Hospital in Spirit Lake for treatment.
4: How do y'all even know?
0: And the opening of the Esterville Aquatic Center remains on hold following a comprehensive facility assessment. City officials recently confirmed that several system-wide issues require professional repairs before the pool can safely open for the season. The Aquatic Center was originally scheduled to open June 1st, but structural defects in the piping system forced a delay. City Administrator Penny Clayton says crews completed the assessment to pinpoint the damage, and they're now soliciting quotes from qualified contractors. The city's asking bidders for both cost estimates and projected timelines. Officials note that contractor availability can be limited this time of year, but they're committed to moving the process forward as efficiently as possible. And once those bids are reviewed, the city of Esterville expects to share a firm repair timeline and additional details with the public, and residents in Esterville can track further updates via local media and the city's website. 2 years after historic flooding devastated portions of Cherokee, city officials are directly addressing mounting community frustration regarding the timeline of local recovery projects. Recent social media commentary has zeroed in on the maintenance and appearance of popular municipal spaces, including Spring Lake Park. City leaders released a public statement in response detailing the extensive nature of the 2024 flood damage, and Cherokee Mayor Tony Puffett said, down with us at City Hall in Cherokee to discuss the reality of local recovery and explaining that when federal funding is involved, municipal hands are tied by a strict, slow-moving process.
5: We're making progress. As stated, the FEMA process is very slow. You just can't go out and hire somebody to fix something. You have to follow their procedures based on bids, specific procurement processes. Just every step of the way is regulated by FEMA rules. And we have to figure out what the project is, how we want to fix it, how we want to mitigate it for future flood proofing. All those things take time. And we're actually making some huge gains. We've had a big slug of our FEMA projects obligated. So now we're in that. Now we have to get the plans and specifications put together so we can take those projects to bid so that we can get the contractors in and get those projects started. We've made more progress in the last few months than we have in the last 2 years. And we're getting there. It's just, I'm as tired as everybody else is that we're not further along because it's just time.
0: Right.
5: We're ready for it to be done.
0: And, you know, some were just not sure why parks and a great city management that take care of it. That was not being neglected. It was on purpose.
5: Part of the problem is if you're working on a FEMA project, you're not allowed to touch the project until it's been obligated and you go through the process. So it's not that we're ignoring things. We really can't touch them until we get them as a actual project. So we're stuck looking at what is less than perfect until we get the project done. And we're working very hard. We literally have a meeting with FEMA every single week for the last year and a half.
0: And it was a major disaster for the community. And it takes years to recover.
5: Unfortunately, it does. I wish it didn't. I would like to snap my fingers and have it done. But it is the process. And if we want FEMA's help to pay for things, which we need, we have to play by their rules. which is what we're doing.
0: The public is invited to the next Cherokee City Council meeting June 16th at 6 p.m. Big money's moving through Pocahontas County, but state watchdogs say the local books need a tighter leash. State Auditor Rob Sand just released the county's latest checkup. It shows local revenue skyrocketed to over $24 million last year in Pocahontas County. That's a massive 25% jump. Most of the extra cash came from state road projects, a new tax levy, and higher drainage assessments. Meanwhile, county spending rose about 8%, topping out at $17.5 million. But it's not all smooth sailing. Sand flags seven problem areas, including a repeat warning that Pocahontas County isn't properly separating financial duties among staff. Auditors also caught a bunch of missing paperwork where major assets and bills weren't recorded correctly. Local officials say they're already tweaking their habits to fix those errors. And the Clay County Conservation Board's hosting a very special event tomorrow morning.
4: It most certainly is, so we'd invite anyone to come out and enjoy and celebrate the grand opening of the Oneota Environmental Learning Center here at the Clay County Conservation Board headquarters of Oneota Park. The event will begin at 9:30 a.m. and, of course, have Spencer Chamber and the ambassadors out here with a ribbon cutting, have some exhibits and displays for the public to enjoy. And also we're excited to have the public meet our new Clay County Conservation Board naturalist, Ms. Trinity Atkins. Just started work with us here a week and a half ago, and we're blessed to have Trinity on the staff.
0: That's Clay County Conservation Director Will Horsley, and he tells KICD News that between planning, fundraising, and construction, the Oneota Learning Center has been years in the making.
4: Yep, so our goal with this this regional scholastic facility is to foster those relationships between the citizens of Clay County as well as our guests, and just build those relationships on natural resources and environmental sciences, and educate the students, young and old, on the importance of natural resources.
0: We'll be at the ribbon cutting tomorrow morning, and we'll bring you more information on the radio and video from the event on our website and Facebook page. And that's it for today's news. We'll have more at noon, and you'll find the latest at NorthwestIowaNow.com. I'm Audrey McIrvin.
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4: Because he's not just...
5: Looking at your KICD live Doppler forecast. Mostly sunny today with highs in the upper 70s. West winds at 10 to 15 tonight. Partly cloudy. Chance of showers in the evening. Then mostly clear. Slight chance of showers after midnight. Lows in the lower 50s and west winds 10 to 15. Chance of rain is 40%. Tuesday sunny. Highs in the mid-70s. Northwest winds at 10 to 15. Tuesday night, partly cloudy in the evening. Mostly cloudy. Showers likely. Slight chance of thunderstorms after midnight. Lows in the upper 50s. Southwest winds of 5 to 10, becoming southeast 10 to 15, gusts to 25 after midnight. Chance of rain is 60%. On Wednesday, a slight chance of thunderstorms, showers likely mainly in the morning. Windy with highs in the lower 80s and south winds 15 to 20, becoming west at 20 to 30, gusts up to 45 in the afternoon. Chance of rain is 70%. Wednesday night, mostly clear in the evening, then becoming partly cloudy, windy with lows in the mid-50s. Thursday, mostly sunny, highs in the mid-70s. Thursday night, mostly clear, lows around 50. On your Friday, sunny highs around 80, then partly cloudy in the evening. Chance of showers after midnight, lows in the mid-50s. Partly sunny on Saturday with highs around 80, partly cloudy in the evening. Chance of thunderstorms in the evening. Chance of showers, lows in the upper 50s. Sunday, mostly cloudy in the morning, then becoming mostly sunny. Chance of showers, highs in the upper 70s, and chance of rain at 40%.
6: I'm late to the party, man.
5: Yesterday's high was 56 degrees. Yesterday's high was 76 degrees. Your high for today, excuse me, is 56 degrees, and yesterday's high, 76 degrees. Record high for today is 97, and that was set in 1923. We observed 56 as your midnight temperature, which, again, is your high so far for today. Your low for today is 49 with a low yesterday of 53. Record low for today is 28, set in 2007. Read your 4-inch soil temperature this morning at 59 degrees. Sunrise this morning at 5:40. Sunset at 9:02. And sunrise tomorrow morning at 5:40. For more weather, go online anytime at northwestiowanow.com. And we have dethroned that high temperature. We've been as high as 57 now, and currently it is 56 degrees here at the KICD studios in Spencer.
6: 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I bang with Tom Brady.
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12: Title, but you know what? Superior Livestock, first major sale of the summer season, starts tomorrow in South Sioux City, Nebraska. It's their annual Corn Belt Classic. Interesting to see how aggressive buyers will be for feeders and wean calves. I'm Mark Oppold with your bottom line report to begin the second half of June. Superior will offer over 73,000 head of feeders and calves at the two-day event starting tomorrow. Moreover, cattle come from over 20 states. So a good market test.
13: That's what they're called.
12: August live cattle moved back over that 241-242 level last week. August feeder cattle back above 355. Both live cattle and feeder cattle set 52-week highs the 1st of May, but have been in a near free fall since. More screwworm cases reported and more than just in cattle. This is the bottom line report.
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16: 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There's the count. We get a three count for the referee. There's the win by Fulham.
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5: Taking a look at your weekend scoreboard, the Iowa Girls High School Athletic Union State Soccer Championships were held on Saturday after a week full of delays and postponements. over the course of the action. In the Class 1A state championship, it was the number 3 seed Hudson beating their conference foes Denver, the number 1 seed by a score of 1-0 to claim the Class 1A state title. The Class 2A state champion is North Polk beating the number 4 seed North Scott 1-0. The Comets were the number 7 seed coming into the state tournament. And the number 1 seed Northwest of Waukee is the state champion in Class 3A, beating the number 2 seed Valley of West Des Moines by a score of 2-1. Here are softball scores from over the weekend. Starting out with non-conference play on Friday, Storm Lake was at the OABCIG softball tournament and they beat NVAOCOU 12-4. Cherokee would fall to Sioux Center 7-5. Pocahontas area played at the Lawton Bronson Invitational Triangular. They came away with a 7-3 to win against Kemper Catholic of Carroll and a 13-2 win against Lawton Bronson. Newell Fonda was also at the OABCIG softball tournament. They opened things up with a 4-2 win against Collins Maxwell. Top of Iowa West Conference play, North Union handled Garner Hayfield Ventura 10-1. In the Twin Lakes Conference, Emmitsburg beat South Central Calhoun 19-4. GTRA blanked Manson Northwest Webster 12-0. Altar Riddick came out on top of Southeast Valley 7-4. And Sioux Central routed West Bend Mallard 21-3. For the War Eagle Conference, it was South O'Brien beating Harris Lake Park 13-5. MMCRU would fall to St. Mary's of Remsen 15-7. Hartley Melvin Sanborn lost to West Sioux 13-5. And Sibley Ocheatham fell to Galen Catholic of Lamar's 12-2. Moving on to Saturday scores in high school softball. Cherokee played at the Trinity Christian High School Invitational. They would beat Soudan Christian by a score of 14-0. Then picked up the win in the championship against Trinity Christian of Hull 4-3. MMCRU, North Union, Spencer, and Spirit Lake were at the Spirit Lake softball tournament alongside Bishop Heelan of Sioux City, Boyden Hill Rock Valley, Central Springs, Kingsley Pearson, and Ridgeview. Spirit Lake beat MMCRU 15-3. Spencer would fall to Ridgeview by a score of 10-2. Spirit Lake would then lose to Kingsley Pearson 13-3, and the Tigers beat Boyden Hill Rock Valley 6-3. North Union would beat MMCRU 9-1 and fall to Bishop Heelan of Sioux City by a score of 4-0. Emmitsburg would lose to Trinity Christian of Hull 9-5 and beat Soudan Christian 20-0. They were Okoboji's replacement in that Trinity Christian High School tournament. Altar Riddick came away with a win against Harris Lake Park 11-3, then beat West Sioux by a score of 9-1. Pocahontas area was at the Western Christian Invite, falling to St. Mary's of Remsen by a score of 1-0, then edging out Woodbury Central 3-2. Noel Fonda continued their OABCIG softball tournament with a 1-0 win against Roland Story. Now taking a look at baseball scores from Friday and Saturday from the KICD 9 County area. In non-conference play, Spencer came back to edge out Harlan at the Iowa Central Invitational by a score of 11-10. Cherokee would fall to Sioux Center of 16-12. Storm Lake lost to Sergeant Bluff Luton 12-6. In the top of Iowa West Conference play, it was North Union winning a high score against Garner Hayfield Ventura 11-8. The Twin Lakes Conference saw Sioux Central route West Bend Mallard 12-2. GTRA lose to Manson Northwest Webster 13-3. Emmitsburg roll through South Central Calhoun 19-7. Pocahontas area hammer Newell Fonda 21-12. And Alta Aurelia fall short to Southeast Valley 5-4. In the War Eagle Conference, South O'Brien edged out Harris Lake Park 7-6. Hartley Melvin Sanborn lost to West Sioux 11-3. Sibley Ocheatham would get shut out by Galen Catholic of Lamar 17-0, and MMCRU lost to St. Mary's of Remsen 12-1. The Minnesota Twins opened up a 3-game weekend set against the St. Louis Cardinals on Friday, picking up a 9-8 win on Friday before falling on Saturday by a score of 9-6, and then picking up the series win 5-4 with the win on Sunday. The Twins are now 33-40 on the season. There's a tie atop the American League Central between the Chicago White Sox and the Cleveland Guardians. The Twins sit 6.5 games behind that mark, and they are currently 3 games back from the final wild card spot, which is a tie between the Athletics and the Texas Rangers. The Twins have a 3-game set this week, although they'll play Monday and Tuesday, and then have a day off on Wednesday before playing again on Thursday. Today's game, first pitch at 7:05, an undecided pitcher hits the mound against Mackenzie Gore. You'll be able to hear that game on News Radio 102.5 and AM 1240 KICD. That's a look at sports on KICD. For Northwest Iowa Now, I'm Stephen Cutler.
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20: 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I'm Matt Kelly. The race for governor dominated the state conventions Democrats and Republicans held over the weekend. Radio Iowa's O.K. Henderson reports.
21: Republican businessman Zach Lane finished about 1,600 votes ahead of Congressman Randy Feenster June 2nd, and state convention delegates cheered GOP chair Jeff Kaufman as he declared the primary fight over.
22: The grassroots have spoken.
21: Lane began his remarks by thanking GOP delegates for uniting behind his campaign.
23: And I know that not every one of you was a voter for me, but I have been honored to see the outpouring of support from all of you as you have come around this campaign.
21: At nearly the same time, Rob Sand spoke to Democratic Party delegates gathered at a high school 12 miles away and emphasized that Republicans have held the governor's office and a majority of seats in the legislature for a decade.
24: Our broken two-choice system has led them to believe that they can do anything they want for insiders and special interest groups and they will not be held accountable.
21: The general election is November 3rd. Radio Iowa, I'm O.K. Henderson.
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20: Council Bluffs police say one person was killed in a single vehicle crash early this morning on Interstate 29 southbound. The driver was alone in the car. No name was released. Fire swept through a four-story apartment building in Davenport early Sunday, and all seven residents safely escaped. KWQC-TV reports investigators say it started with a cooking fire, which was put out by the building's sprinkler system. The National Weather Service now says six tornadoes touched down in Iowa during last Thursday's severe storms. They struck near Thurman, Tabor, Hepburn, Ainsworth, and Two Twisters near Villisca. The strongest near Thurman had peak winds of 110 miles an hour. The Iowa DNR says deer hunting was easily the most popular topic in its annual listening sessions with the public. Wildlife Research Section Supervisor Chris Ensminger says nearly 300 of the 800 comments were about deer.
27: The first thing kind of being that the population is too low and people asking for comment or making comments saying that we should reduce antler list tags, eliminate the January antler list season.
20: Ensminger says there were several comments about moving the seasons earlier, while some want the seasons later, and some would like the two gun seasons combined into one big season. Men can be notorious for avoiding doctors, even though annual exams are typically the best way to prevent disease and other health issues. Dr. Adam Swisher, a family medicine physician with Van Diest Medical Center in Webster City, says once young men graduate and go out on their own, they'll sometimes abandon annual checkups.
28: Those yearly examinations are of critical importance. It's asking questions. It's identifying changes. It's checking your blood pressure. It's making sure you have your immunizations. A lot of times young men don't do that. And when do they return? Well, that can be a tricky question.
20: It's unfortunate, but Dr. Swisher says some men will go years, even decades, before setting foot in the doctor's office for a full physical. And then, he says, it's usually when something's gone wrong that could have been prevented. Right? 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
1: ABC News, I'm Sherry. Preston, stock market set to charge out of the gates as oil prices drop after the announcement of a peace deal between the U.S. and Iran. The first effect opening up the Strait of Hormuz for the first time in months. Here's ABC's Martha Raddatz.
3: In addition to reopening of the Strait, this initial agreement, according to a senior administration official, leads to the dismantling of the Iranian nuclear program, leads to the United States destroying and removing enriched uranium from Iran, calls for inspections to ensure a long-term commitment and that it's long-term enforceable. And Iran gets rewarded economically only if they meet the obligations under the deal.
1: Specific details about Iran's nuclear program still to be worked out. President Trump headed to the G7 summit this morning in the French Alps. And investigators are looking through the wreckage of a plane crash after 12 people died skydiving in Missouri. This is ABC News.
5: 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Happy anniversary, 41st anniversary to Dave and Tori Storm of Spencer. 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Callie Miller is celebrating a 40th birthday today. Happy birthday to Callie, and a happy birthday to Lauren Nag of Emmitsburg. Happy anniversary to the Storms and the Kreens, and then a happy birthday to Callie and Lauren. Those are birthdays and anniversaries here on News Radio 102.5 AM 1240 KICD. Some of those celebrity birthdays that we're looking at here today.
6: The Athletic cannot do it.
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6: It would be a whale of a story if they did see what they saw and was like, in our
5: Air Supply lead vocalist Russell Hitchcock is 77 today. Longtime member of Kansas. Did lead vocals on some of their biggest hits. Steve Walsh is 75. Actor Jim Belushi is 72. Julie Haggard, best known from Airplane, is 71 today. She won an Academy Award for Best Actress in As Good As It Gets and 4 Emmy Awards for Best Actress in Mad About You. That's Helen Hunt, 63. Courtney Cox from Friends is 62. Actress Leah Remini from The King of Queens is 56. And TV's Doogie Howser, Neil Patrick Harris, that is, turns 53 today. Those are celebrity birthdays, local birthdays here on KICD. Let's take a quick look at your KICD live Doppler forecast. Mostly sunny today. Highs in the upper 70s. West winds 10 to 15. Tonight, partly cloudy with a chance of showers in the evening. Then mostly clear with a slight chance of showers after midnight. Lows in the lower 50s and west winds 10 to 15. Chance of rain is 40%. Tuesday, sunny. Highs in the mid 70s and northwest winds at 10 to 15. Tuesday night, partly cloudy in the evening. Then mostly cloudy, showers likely. Slight chance of thunderstorms after midnight. Lows in the upper 50s and southwest winds 5 to 10, becoming southeast 10 to 15, gusting to 25 after midnight. Chance of rain is 60%.
6: I'm just being honest.
5: Wednesday, a slight chance of thunderstorm showers likely mainly in the morning. Windy with highs in the lower 80s. South winds 15 to 20, becoming west 20 to 30. Gusts up to 45 in the afternoon. Chance of rain is 70%. Wednesday night, mostly clear in the evening. Becoming partly cloudy, windy with lows in the mid 50s. For more weather, go online anytime at northwestiowanow.com. Currently, it is 58 degrees, which is your high temperature so far this morning. We've been as low as 49.
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11: 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Tell them Bill sent you today. On this Monday, a new survey from Quinnipiac College in Connecticut says about 23% of Americans are proud.
6: That list could be a who's who. I mean, she
11: that's a so-so number. It's not.
6: She ain't a regular one.
11: Catastrophic.
6: Yes, that is.
11: And you know, we have a lot of loons in our society. We have a lot of people who are alienated. We have socialists. We have communists. We have fascists. We have criminals.
6: Look at our messages. Joan has brought
11: it up. 23%.
0: Hey, look, it's been
11: not really liking. Their American status.
6: He's an instigator, bro. Jonas does it all the time.
11: Most of those people, however,
2: you know, Thursday and Friday, our head was in the gutter. Apparently, it was because you're still talking about receipts.
0: It was a professional conversation.
11: I went through the Vietnam War situation. I saw the protests. Many of those,
2: great word,
11: that was so anti-government during the Vietnam War.
2: I did not bring up Goodnut.
11: Are now concerned.
2: I'm the one who educated you guys.
11: Because as you get older, you see the world differently.
6: Jumped out there.
11: Not all.
2: You were the one that said you were like,
11: I still have friends that are hippies
2: coconut
11: at heart.
2: That's what they're
11: drinking. You know, and they don't like the government or whatever it may be.
6: Faster,
11: but you know, most Americans kind of graduate in their thinking. And I'm not very worried about this poll. I do believe you should love your country.
6: Mix it with a little bit
11: if
6: of
11: you read my books, if you know the history,
6: you will love it.
11: Because we are. A noble
6: Make
11: nation.
6: Blow head off.
11: Back in a moment. 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Scammers are everywhere, and they're targeting your equity.
6: All that
11: with just a single forged document, they can file at the county.
2: This is what Jonas wants.
0: Our king
11: so don't wait until it's too late.
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0: And then the wolf opened.
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14: A great show at Preservation Plaza and Arnold's Park. Coming up June 19th, we've got Sarah Evans gracing the stage, and she has the opportunity to talk with us today. So good morning, Sarah.
15: Good morning. How are you?
14: Doing awesome. Glad to hear some of your music. You are a fan favorite here in Northwest Iowa.
15: Oh, my gosh. Thank you so much.
14: So let's talk a little bit about things that you've been doing. You've been a busy woman with music, with family, and all other kind of things. You're a Grammy now.
15: Yes, and it is the most amazing blessing to ever happen to me. I thought, I will never love anyone as much as my children. And now that I have a grandson, like, he's the sweetest, fattest little, just turned 8 months, or is about to be 8 months. I don't know what today is, on the 29th. Anyway, he is so precious and so perfect, and we are all obsessed. So it's just a different, it's a different thing because you're able to just enjoy and not like think about all the stuff going on. You know, you can just kind of sit peacefully and spend time with your grandchild. And he's just hilarious and silly, and he's the love of our lives.
14: That's wonderful. Congratulations.
15: Thank you.
14: You've been busy music-wise as well. I just found a duet that you did with the beautiful voice of the late Dan Seals. Nights Are Forever Without You. Your voices blend so well together. The harmonies are great. What prompted that? And he's in
15: counseling. I was asked to do it by the people who are making this project, and they were just, you know, asking different artists if they would be willing to duet and try to make it into something to honor him and his voice. And so I was very honored to be asked to do it. I think it turned out great. They did a great job with it.
14: Yeah, they did. It sounds very nice. Could play on a country or a pop station, either one. It's a beautiful ballad.
15: Yeah, 100%. That was him and his music and his voice. He's just so kind of like that. Everybody loves him kind of artist, and it's like easy listening music.
14: Yes. How about your music? What have you been up to with Sarah Evans' music?
15: We're working on a special project right now that I'm not

0: original album at some point, probably later this year. Special project that we're working on is taking a little more time than we thought.
1: Okay. Well, we'll look forward to it here at the Big Country. That's for sure, okay?
0: Thank you. Yeah.
1: One of the comments here at the radio station when I said, oh, we're going to get a chance to talk with Sarah Evans, one of the guys mentioned, I always loved her videos. The videos to the songs that you recorded were always so good. And he said, did you have creative control over that? Was somebody else producing it? Or how did those evolve?
0: Yeah. So Peter Zavadil directed my Born to Fly video. And I had the idea. I'm always super involved in everything that I do. Like every video, every photo shoot, the styling of it, and you know, definitely the music. I've always co-produced all of my records. And so we hired this guy named Peter Zavadil to direct Born to Fly, and he did such an amazing job. And of course, we won Video of the Year for the CMAs. And so then I just kept using him for every video, and he is incredible. And so he and I work together so well, and we always come up with these, you know, what I think are really cool concepts. I love making videos, although they do make me hate the song for about a month because
1: you do it over and over and over again.
0: Yeah, you have to sing it so many times, and you have to really actually sing, or else it looks weird. I appreciate that comment because we do work really hard on the videos, and you know, these days there's just not the budgets that you used to have for making videos, for making albums, and so you kind of do the best you can with the budget that you have, and that challenge is also really fun.
1: Yeah, the industry changes on how you find your music and how you get yourself out there and known to the public as well, as that is continuing to evolve. We're excited that you're going to do a show for us. We're looking forward to that. So you mentioned you got a 90-minute show. Is that what we can look forward to when we see you in Arnold's Park?
0: Absolutely. Sweet. It's a great show. It's really, really fun. We do all the hits minus maybe a couple, because we try to switch them out, and then we throw in some covers from my covers album that a lot of people don't even know I have, but it's called Copy That. And so we do some songs from that, and then we do some deep cuts from like Born to Fly. We play some songs for like the super fans who know every song from every album, and they love that because like, oh my gosh, I didn't think we were gonna get to hear this one, you know. So we try to pull out those surprises as well.
1: We're looking forward to it. Tickets are on sale now. June 19th, Sarah Evans with Carly Pearce, 7:30 showtime. 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You don't want to miss it. Sarah, thank you so much for talking with us today.
0: Yeah, thank you for having me. Have a wonderful day.
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8: 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Taking a look at on this day in history. It is the 166th day of the year. There are 199 days remaining. And we go back to 1607 for June 15th when the colonists at Jamestown finished their first fort. In 1804, the 12th Amendment to the Constitution cleaned up the language on how the Electoral College selected a president. The previous wording would have allowed a vice presidential candidate to get more votes than the candidates actually running for president. In 1919, the first coast-to-coast air race occurred. In 1969, a summer replacement for the Jonathan Winters Show debuted on CBS. Hee-haw. Granger. The Academy Award winner for the Best Picture of 1960 was released. The Apartment, 1967, The Dirty Dozen, and in 1973, The Battle for the Planet of the Apes. And in 1974, Bo Donaldson of the Haywoods hit number one on the record charts with Billy Don't Be a Hero. That is on this day in history. Let's go ahead and get to Quiz Biz for today. And Quiz Biz prize, as has been for a while here, two tickets to the Palm Theater. Today's question, we just had Rhonda on with the big interview for today. Talking with Sarah Evans, who's going to be performing up in the area. This title track of Evans' 2000, name this title track of Evans' 2000 album that reached number one on the Billboard Country Singles chart. Name this title track of Evans' 2000 album, which reached number one on the Billboard Country Singles chart. Once again, name this title track of Evans' 2000 album, reaching number one on the Billboard Country Singles chart. Call 712-580-1240 or 888-309-5423. That is 712-580-1240 or 888-309-5423. Name this title track of Evans' 2000 album that reached number one on the Billboard Country Singles chart. We'll have your answer when we return.
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1: News Radio 102.5 AM 1240 KICD, wrapping up Quiz Biz here. And the question today was, name this title track of Evan's 2000 album reaching number one in the Billboard Country Singles Chart. Just had Sarah Evans on there talking with Rhonda, and the answer was, of course, Born to Fly. Born to Fly was number one on the Billboard Country Singles Chart and was the title track of Evan's smash 2000 album. It was a really great album. Probably the peak of her success, I would think. She had some great hits afterwards, too, of course. But Born to Fly, and congratulations to Tim of Spencer, today's Quiz Biz winner, getting two tickets to the Palm Theater with that correct guess. News Radio 102.5 AM 1240 KICD, wrapping up your 7 o'clock hour here in just a bit. We will ship you back off to your national news. Spencer Media Group is excited to once again be the presenting sponsor of all the grandstand attractions at this year's Clay County Fair. Of course, Sarah Evans is going to be up at the lakes, but we are also going to have another 2000s country powerhouse going to be at the SMG Concert Series. Martina McBride is going to be joined by special guest Abby Callahan on Tuesday, September 15th. That wraps up the SMG Concert Series. Other than that, Gabriel Fluffy Iglesias is Sunday, September 13th. And then Lee Greenwood, a special guest Jimmy Fortune, is Monday, September 14th. And you can get those tickets at MidwestTix.com, by phone at 515-244-2771, or in person at the Events Center box office. 8 o'clock hour up next on KICD.
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3: From ABC News. I'm Sherry Preston. President Trump is on his way to the G7 summit in the French Alps with an Iran peace deal in hand. ABC's Rachel Scott in nearby Geneva, Switzerland, with more.
4: This is the first time that these world leaders are meeting since the war in Iran began more than 100 days ago. And this possible news of an agreement could reshape the G7 summit altogether. Look, this war caused a lot of friction and tension with our allies. It disrupted the global economy. Thousands taking to the streets here in Geneva in protest. Some of those altercations turning violent.
3: The deal would lead to the immediate reopening of the Strait of Hormuz and lead to the dismantling of Iran's nuclear program, which still has to be worked out over the next 60 days. Gas prices dipping below $4 a gallon. Here's ABC's Elizabeth Schulze.
5: We have seen the U.S. and other countries dip into their oil stockpiles to try to alleviate prices. The U.S. Strategic Petroleum Reserve now actually on track to reach its lowest level since 1983, and it will take months to replenish those reserves. So the key for gas prices from here is how quickly we actually start to see tankers move through the Strait of Hormuz.
3: Russia striking one of Ukraine's most sacred religious sites, a monastery with a gold-domed roof that dates back to the 11th century. Flash flooding in Texas, hailstorms in Kansas, winds of 70 miles an hour in Ohio, all of that weather happening over the weekend. Britain is joining a growing global list in banning social media for young people under the age of 16. Prime Minister Keir Starmer asking why the owners of those big tech companies won't pass their own restrictions.
6: Yours truly in the back room, guys, as well. As we always do every Monday, best and worst of the weekend, what you saw that you liked, you didn't like. We say good morning if you're watching the program. What you can do
7: to devise
6: the app
7: ways
6: Peacock
7: to
6: and also the NBC
7: children.
6: Sports Network.
3: Two men convicted today of taking part in a plot to set fire to the property where Starmer was staying last year and destroying his SUV. No one was hurt. This is ABC News.
6: Brought to you by Tire Rack.
8: Man,
6: they've been doing
8: I
6: it
8: love
6: for
8: this
6: over
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6: 40 years.
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6: Chance to win game one.
9: Federal investigators begin work today at the scene of a plane crash in Missouri that took the lives of 11 skydivers and their pilot.
10: The plane took off around 11:30 Sunday morning from Butler Memorial Airport about an hour south of Kansas City. A manager at the airport says the plane had just taken off when it began a turn and then nosedived into the ground.
6: Team that had 300 yards from the runway. And they
10: did. He says the small skydiving plane was carrying nine experienced skydivers, two camp jumpers, and a pilot.
9: ABC's Sophie Flay. Quite the birthday present for President Trump last night. The big UFC cage match set up on the White House lawn.
11: The president and first lady sat ringside. The match is happening inside an arena built just for the event, including a custom built octagon under a massive overhead structure called the Claw. Athletes competed in seven fights.
12: Gotta thank President Trump for making this happen.
11: It's the first professional sporting event ever held on White House grounds. Allison Kosick, ABC News, New York.
9: A new trade war is brewing and could hit your next glass of wine. President Trump is now threatening a 100% tariff on French wine unless France gets rid of its 3% tax on tech companies. Some luxury watches are disappearing forever. Reuters says several models from brands like Omega and Tag Heuer are being melted down when they're sold because the gold in the watch is worth more than the watch itself.
6: So we'll talk to his college coach, Jerry Preston, ABC News. Coming up.
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1: 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I'm Stephen Cutler in for George Bauer here this morning. Wonderful. Taking a look at your KICD live Doppler forecast. Mostly sunny today with highs in the upper 70s and west winds at 10 to 15. Tonight, partly cloudy. Chance of showers in the evening, then mostly clear with a slight chance of showers after midnight. Lows in the lower 50s and west winds 10 to 15. Chance of rain is 40%. Tuesday, sunny, highs in the mid 70s and northwest winds 10 to 15. Tuesday night, partly cloudy in the evening, then becoming cloudy. Showers likely, slight chance of thunderstorms after midnight. Lows in the upper 50s and southwest winds at 5 to 10, becoming southeast 10 to 15. Gusting to 25 after midnight. Chance of rain is 60%. Wednesday, a slight chance of thunderstorms. Showers are likely, mainly in the morning. Windy with highs in the lower 80s and south winds 15 to 20. Becoming west 20 to 30. Gust to 45 in the afternoon. Chance of rain at 70%. Mostly clear Wednesday night into the evening. Then becoming partly cloudy. Windy with lows in the mid 50s. For more weather, go online anytime at northwestiowanow.com. Currently here at the KICD studios. North side, Spencer, 60 degrees. That's as high as we've been so far here this morning, and we've been as low as 49.
6: He got caught up in the emotion.
1: Coming up this hour, we've got your local news here in just a bit, and then we'll turn the page over to Morning Market Preview. Carl Setzer, Radio Iowa, Sports, also 8:15 Sportscast on the way with a Radio Iowa bottom of the hour update. Markets open after that at 8:40. We've also got your sports feature today. Talking NBA, that series wrapped up this past weekend, and just kind of looking at some of the trends over the last decade or so of NBA basketball and what that means for the league in my eyes. All that and more coming up here on KICD. Let's get to your morning news.
14: Good morning. I'm Audrey McIrvin at the KICD News Desk. An Emmitsburg man escaped injury following a farm sprayer rollover in rural Palo Alto County last Monday. According to the Palo Alto County Sheriff's Office, the accident occurred around 9:31 a.m. June 8th in the 450th Avenue 3400 block. Authorities say 25-year-old Carter Hoffman of Emmitsburg was driving a Hagee field sprayer southbound when he approached an oncoming semi-truck. Investigators say Hoffman attempted to move onto the shoulder to allow the truck to pass, but the shoulder was too narrow. The sprayer's passenger side front tire dropped into the west ditch, where soft ground pulled the machine further in, causing it to roll onto its side. And a two-vehicle crash at a busy Milford intersection left one person injured Thursday evening. The Milford Police Department reports officers were dispatched shortly after 5:19 p.m. June 11th to the intersection of Highway 71 and 202nd Street for a reported personal injury accident. Authorities say a 2019 Hyundai Tucson driven by 64-year-old Timothy Jordan of West Des Moines collided with a 2026 GMC Sierra driven by 37-year-old Cody Christensen of Milford. Jordan sustained injuries in the crash and was transported to the Lakes Regional Hospital in Spirit Lake for treatment. And the opening of the Estherville Aquatic Center remains on hold following a comprehensive facility assessment. City officials recently confirmed that several system-wide issues require professional repairs before the pool can safely open for the season. The Aquatic Center was originally scheduled to open June 1st, but structural defects in the piping system forced a delay. City Administrator Penny Clayton says crews completed the assessment to pinpoint the damage, and they're now soliciting quotes from qualified contractors. The city's asking bidders for both cost estimates and projected timelines. Officials note that contractor availability can be limited this time of year, but they're committed to moving the process forward as efficiently as possible. And once those bids are reviewed, the City of Estherville expects to share a firm repair timeline and additional details with the public. And residents in Estherville can track further updates via local media and the city's website. 2 years after historic flooding devastated portions of Cherokee, city officials are directly addressing mounting community frustration regarding the timeline of local recovery projects. Recent social media commentary has zeroed in on the maintenance and appearance of popular municipal spaces, including Spring Lake Park. City leaders released a public statement in response detailing the extensive nature of the 2024 flood damage. And Cherokee Mayor Tony Puffett sat down with us at City Hall in Cherokee to discuss the reality of local recovery and explaining that when federal funding is involved, municipal hands are tied by a strict, slow-moving process.
15: We're making progress, as stated, the FEMA process is very slow. You just can't go out and hire somebody to fix something. You have to follow their procedures based on bids, about specific procurement processes. Just every step of the way is regulated by FEMA rules. And we have to figure out what the project is, how we want to fix it, how we want to mitigate it for future flood proofing. All those things take time. And we're actually making some huge gains. We've had a big slug of our FEMA project obligated. So now we're in that. Now we have to get the plans and specifications put together so we can take those projects to bid so that we can get the contractors in and get those projects started. We've made more progress in the last few months than we have in the last 2 years, and we're getting there. It's just, I'm as tired as everybody else is that we're not further along because it's just time.
14: Right.
15: We're ready for it to be done.
14: And, some were just not sure why parks and a great city management that take care of it. That was not being neglected. It was on purpose.
15: Part of the problem is if you're working on a FEMA project, you're not allowed to touch the project until it's been obligated and you go through the process. So it's not that we're ignoring things. We really can't touch them until we get them as a actual project. So we're stuck looking at what is less than perfect until we get the project done. And we're working very hard. We literally have a meeting with FEMA every single week for the last year and a half.
14: And it was a major disaster for the community. And it takes years to recover.
15: Unfortunately, it does. I wish it didn't. I would like to snap my fingers and have it done. But it is the process. And if we want FEMA's help to pay for things, which we need, we have to play by their rules, which is what we're doing.
14: The public is invited to the next Cherokee City Council meeting, June 16th at 6 p.m. Big money's moving through Pocahontas County, but state watchdogs say the local books need a tighter leash. State Auditor Rob Sand just released the county's latest checkup. It shows local revenue skyrocketed to over $24 million last year in Pocahontas County. That's a massive 25% jump. Most of the extra cash came from state road projects, a new tax levy, and higher drainage assessments. Meanwhile, county spending rose about 8%, topping out at $17.5 million. But it's not all smooth sailing. Sand flagged seven problem areas, including a repeat warning that Pocahontas County isn't properly separating financial duties among staff. Auditors also caught a bunch of missing paperwork where major assets and bills weren't recorded correctly. Local officials say they're already tweaking their habits to fix those errors. And the Clay County Conservation Board's hosting a very special event tomorrow morning.
16: It most certainly is. So we'd invite anyone to come out and enjoy and celebrate the grand opening of the Oneota Environmental Learning Center here at the Clay County Conservation Board headquarters of Oneota Park. The event will begin at 9:30 a.m. and, of course, have the Spencer Chamber and the ambassadors out here with a ribbon cutting, have some exhibits and displays for the public to enjoy. And also we're excited to have the public meet our new Clay County Conservation Board naturalist, Ms. Trinity Atkins. Just started work with us here a week and a half ago, and we're blessed to have Trinity on the staff.
14: That's Clay County Conservation Director Will Horsley, and he tells KICD News that between planning, fundraising, and construction, the Oneota Learning Center has been years in the making.
16: Yep. So our goal with this this regional scholastic facility is to foster those relationships between the citizens of Clay County as well as our guests, and just build those relationships on natural resources and environmental sciences, and educate the students, young and old, on the importance of natural resources.
14: We'll be at the ribbon cutting tomorrow morning, and we'll bring you more information on the radio and video from the event on our website and Facebook page. And that's it for today's news. We'll have more at noon, and you'll find the latest at NorthwestIowaNow.com. I'm Audrey McIrvin.
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1: KICD live Doppler forecast, mostly sunny today, highs in the upper 70s and west winds at 10 to 15. Tonight, partly cloudy, chance of showers in the evening, then mostly clear, slight chance of showers after midnight, lows in the lower 50s and west winds at 10 to 15, chance of rain is 40%. Tuesday, sunny, highs in the mid 70s, northwest winds at 10 to 15, Tuesday night, partly cloudy in the evening, then mostly cloudy, showers likely, slight chance of thunderstorms after midnight, lows in the upper 50s. Southwest winds 5 to 10, becoming southeast 10 to 15, gusting to 25 after midnight, and a 60% chance of rain. Wednesday, slight chance of thunderstorms, showers likely mainly in the morning. Windy with highs in the lower 80s and south winds at 15 to 20, becoming west 20 to 30, gusting to 45 in the afternoon. Chance of rain is 70%. Wednesday night, mostly clear in the evening, then becoming partly cloudy, windy with lows in the mid-50s. Thursday, mostly sunny, highs in the mid-70s. Thursday night, mostly clear, lows around 50. And sunny on Friday, highs around 80 with a chance of showers after midnight, lows in the mid-50s. And Saturday, partly sunny, highs around 80, chance of thunderstorms in the evening, lows in the upper 50s. Sunday, mostly cloudy in the morning, becoming mostly sunny, chance of showers, highs in the upper 70s, and chance of rain at 40%. High for today so far is your current temperature of 62 degrees. Yesterday's high was 76. Record high for today, 97, set in 1923 with an observed midnight temperature of 56. Your low for today is 49. Yesterday's low, 53. Record low is 28, set in 2007. Foreign soil temperature read 59 degrees this morning. Sunrise this morning, it's 540. Sunset will be at 902 this evening. Sunrise tomorrow, also at 540. For more weather, go online anytime at northwestiowanow.com. Again, 62 degrees here at the KICD studios in Spencer.
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23: This is Carl Setzer from ConsusAid Consulting with your Monday morning market preview. And if you haven't looked at the screens this morning, folks, you might want to take the day off. We got quite a bit of red here to start out the week. Corn, 3 to 4 cents lower. Soybeans, 3 to 4 cents lower. Wheat, 8 to 10 cents lower. And I immediately go over and look at crude oil, and you guessed it, down $4.50 a barrel here this morning. The precious metals up sharply. Gold up over $121 an ounce, and the equity markets all strongly higher here in pre-opening trade. This all coming over the weekend news that the U.S. and Iran have tentatively reached a peace deal. Pretty much everything in place. We will have an official signing ceremony or whatever we want to call it this coming Friday. Now that's the story out of the White House. There's a few questions on the validity of this or the actual details of the agreement, including Israel continues to attack Lebanon, and that was a part of the peace deal that Iran had put together. So not sure what this means going forward. Bottom line, manage money flow out of the commodities, out of any type of market that's tradable right now or related to energy, because the Straits of Hormuz would open immediately once this is signed. That's really the bulk of the negative news for the market right there. We also have a little bit of pressure coming here today to start out the week from weather. Weekend, we did get a fair amount of rain across the Corn Belt. Cooler temperatures really cutting down on that crop stress here. Now, there is some areas of concern in the fringe areas, but we're going to look at crop ratings and conditions and see if these rains, did provide some benefit last week. And that's what trade's looking at right now. Now, the other side of the corn, big demand, really good demand. Matter of fact, our corn demand that we're looking at right now, new crop corn sales already 4.12 million metric tons. That is a 32% increase from last year. Soybean sales down a little bit, but our meal demand is incredible. Matter of fact, meal is the only commodity that's trading green right here this morning. There is plenty of demand under this market. It is right now a production wait because the crops look good and we're getting good weather. And the second is the headlines and the managed money flow. And that is something that no matter amount of fundamental information for the market will correct. That is just an outside influence that we really can't fight, unfortunately. I do think we don't, like I said, we've had big demand here on the breaks. And right now with lower commodity values, lower energy values, and a cheaper dollar, it is a perfect storm for export sales. I wouldn't be surprised if we didn't see some big demand surface on this. I do think we have that lower start to the week, though. I'm going 3 to 5 cents weaker on corn and soybeans as the week gets started. Switching over to livestock, not a lot of fresh news to drive us there. New World screwworm taking a back seat. Farmers looking and ranchers at the drought conditions and the consumer demand. Now, we did see a little bit better economic numbers come out here. That should give us a little support to the wheat moving out. Packers are going to look to get some coverage ahead of the July 4th break here. That also going to give us some support on the cash side. This has been Carl Setzer from Conscious Ag Consulting.
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3: 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There's the count. We get a three count with the referee. There's the win by four.
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1: Taking a look at your weekend scoreboard, the Iowa Girls High School Athletic Union State Soccer Championships were held on Saturday after a week full of delays and postponements over the course of the action. In the Class 1A State Championship, it was the number 3 seed, Hudson, beating their conference foes, Denver, the number 1 seed, by a score of 1-0 to claim Class 1A State title. The Class 2A State Champion is North Polk, beating the number 4 seed, North Scott, 1-0. The Comets were the number 7 seed coming into the state tournament. And the number 1 seed, Northwest of Waukee, is the state champion in Class 3A, beating the number 2 seed, Valley of West Des Moines, by a score of 2-1. Here are softball scores from over the weekend. Starting out with non-conference play on Friday, Storm Lake was at the OABCIG softball tournament, and they beat MVAOCOU 12-4. Cherokee would fall to Sioux Center 7-5. Pocahontas area played at the Lawton Bronson Invitational Triangular. They came away with a 7-3 to win against Kemper Catholic of Carroll and a 13-2 win against Lawton Bronson. Newell Fonda was also at the OABCIG softball tournament. They opened things up with a 4-2 win against Collins Maxwell. Top of Iowa West Conference play, North Union handled Garner Hayfield Ventura 10-1. In the Twin Lakes Conference, Emmitsburg beat South Central Calhoun 19-4. GTRA blanked Manson Northwest Webster 12-0. Altaria came out on top of Southeast Valley 7-4. And Sioux Central routed West Bend Mallard 21-3. For the War Eagle Conference, it was South O'Brien beating Harris Lake Park 13-5. MMCRU would fall to St. Mary's of Remsen 15-7. Hartley Melvin Sanborn lost to West Sioux 13-5. And Sibley Ocheatham fell to Galen Catholic of Lamar's 12-2. Moving on to Saturday scores in high school softball. Cherokee played at the Trinity Christian High School Invitational. They would beat Soudan Christian by a score of 14-0. Then picked up the win in the championship against Trinity Christian of Hull 4-3. MMCRU, North Union, Spencer, and Spirit Lake were at the Spirit Lake softball tournament alongside Bishop Heelan of Sioux City, Boyden Hole Rock Valley, Central Springs, Kingsley Pearson, and Ridgeview. Spirit Lake beat MMCRU 15-3. Spencer would fall to Ridgeview by a score of 10-2. Spirit Lake would then lose to Kingsley Pearson 13-3, and the Tigers beat Boyden Hole Rock Valley 6-3. North Union would beat MMCRU 9-1 and fall to Bishop Heelan of Sioux City by a score of 4-0. Emmitsburg would lose to Trinity Christian of Hull 9-5 and beat Siouxland Christian 20-0. They were Okoboji's replacement in that Trinity Christian High School tournament. Alta Aurelia came away with a win against Harris Lake Park 11-3, then beat West Sioux by a score of 9-1. Pocahontas Area was at the Western Christian Invite, falling to St. Mary's of Remsen by a score of 1-0, then edging out Woodbury Central 3-2. Noel Fonda continued their OABCIG softball tournament with a 1-0 win against Roland Story. Now taking a look at baseball scores from Friday and Saturday from the KICD 9 County area. In non-conference play, Spencer came back to edge out Harlan at the Iowa Central Invitational by a score of 11-10. Cherokee would fall to Sioux Center 16-12. Storm Lake lost to Sergeant Bluff Luton 12-6. In the top of Iowa West Conference play, it was North Union winning a high score against Garner Hayfield Ventura 11-8. The Twin Lakes Conference saw Sioux Central rout West Bend Mallard 12-2. GTRA lose to Manson Northwest Webster 13-3. Emmitsburg roll through South Central Calhoun 19-7. Pocahontas Area hammer Newell Fonda 21-12. And Alta Aurelia fall short to Southeast Valley 5-4. In the War Eagle Conference, South O'Brien edged out Harris Lake Park 7-6. Hartley Melvin Sanborn lost to West Sioux 11-3. Sibley O'Cheatham would get shut out by Galen Catholic of Lamar 17-0, and MMCRU lost to St. Mary's of Remsen 12-1. The Minnesota Twins opened up a three-game weekend set against the St. Louis Cardinals on Friday, picking up a 9-8 win on Friday before falling on Saturday by a score of 9-6, and then picking up the series win 5-4. With the win on Sunday. The Twins are now 33-40 on the season. There's a tie atop the American League Central between the Chicago White Sox and the Cleveland Guardians. The Twins sit 6.5 games behind that mark, and they are currently 3 games back from the final wild card spot, which is a tie between the Athletics and the Texas Rangers. The Twins have a 3-game set this week, although they'll play Monday and Tuesday and then have a day off on Wednesday before playing again on Thursday. Today's game, first pitch at 7:05, an undecided pitcher hits the mound against Mackenzie Gore. You'll be able to hear that game on News Radio 102.5 and AM 1240 KICD. That's a look at sports on KICD. For Northwest Iowa Now, I'm Stephen Cutler.
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10: I'm Nicole Murray with Your Money Now. Oil prices have dropped this morning by roughly 5% after President Trump said the U.S. has completed a deal with Iran to reopen the Strait of Hormuz and end the war. West Texas Intermediate at roughly $80 a barrel, Brent at $83. The Department of Finance reports that KPMG Australia will not bid on any government work for 3 months following whistleblower allegations the accounting firm misused confidential client information. A department spokesperson said KPMG will be suspended from new government work from tomorrow to September 30th. Anthropic said it will abruptly disable its most advanced AI models for all users after the U.S. government ordered it to suspend access to the models for foreign nationals, citing national security concerns. The company received the export control directed to suspend access to Fable 5 and Mythos 5 for all foreign nationals. Futures are still sharply higher as markets react to the Iran peace deal. Dow futures up by more than 500 points. That's Your Money Now.
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6: This is Radio Iowa. I'm Matt Kelly. The race for governor dominated the state conventions Democrats and Republicans held over the weekend, as Radio Iowa's O.K. Henderson reports.
9: Republican businessman Zach Lane finished about 1,600 votes ahead of Congressman Randy Feenstra June 2nd, and state convention delegates cheered GOP Chair Jeff Kaufman as he declared the primary fight over.
11: The grassroots have spoken.
9: Lane began his remarks by thanking GOP delegates for uniting behind his campaign.
12: And I know that not every one of you was a voter for me, but I have been honored to see the outpouring of support from all of you as you have come around this campaign.
9: At nearly the same time, Rob Sands spoke to Democratic Party delegates gathered at a high school 12 miles away and emphasized that Republicans have held the governor's office and a majority of seats in the legislature for a decade.
13: Our broken two-choice system has led them to believe that they can do anything they want for insiders and special interest groups and they will not be held accountable.
9: The general election is November 3rd. Radio Iowa, I'm O.K. Henderson.
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6: Council Bluffs police say one person was killed in a single vehicle crash early this morning on Interstate 29 southbound. The driver was alone in the car. No name was released. Fire swept through a four-story apartment building in Davenport early Sunday, and all seven residents safely escaped. KWQC-TV reports investigators say it started with a cooking fire, which was put out by the building's sprinkler system. The National Weather Service now says six tornadoes touched down in Iowa during last Thursday's severe storms. They struck near Thurman, Tabor, Hepburn, Ainsworth, and Two Twisters near Villisca. The strongest near Thurman had peak winds of 110 miles an hour. The Iowa DNR says deer hunting was easily the most popular topic in its annual listening sessions with the public. Wildlife Research Section Supervisor Chris Ensminger says nearly 300 of the 800 comments were about deer.
16: The first theme kind of being that the population's too low and people asking for a comment or making comments saying that we should reduce antlerless tags, eliminate the January antlerless season.
6: Ensminger says there were several comments about moving the seasons earlier, while some want the seasons later, and some would like the two gun seasons combined into one big season. Men can be notorious for avoiding doctors, even though annual exams are typically the best way to prevent disease and other health issues. Dr. Adam Swisher, a family medicine physician with Van Diest Medical Center in Webster City, says once young men graduate and go out on their own, they'll sometimes abandon annual checkups.
17: Those yearly examinations are of critical importance. It's asking questions, it's identifying changes, it's checking your blood pressure, it's making sure you have your immunizations. A lot of times young men don't do that. And when do they return? Well, that can be a tricky question.
6: It's unfortunate, but Dr. Swisher says some men will go years, even decades, before setting foot in a doctor's office for a full physical. And then he says it's usually when something's gone wrong that could have been prevented. 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
4: 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July corn was up 1 at 412 and 3 quarters. September up 3 quarters at 420 and 3 quarters. With new crop December corn closing up Friday up 3 quarters at 440 and a quarter. Soybeans finished Friday, July down 1.5 at 1113 and a half. September down 2.25 at 1117 and 3/4. And new crop November soybeans down 2 on Friday at 1132. Chicago wheat for July down 2.25 at Friday's final bell at 584 and a half. Soybean meal for July down 40 at the end of last week at 301.30. And soybean oil closed last week for July down 17 at 74.28. In the livestock at Friday's close, live cattle for August down 150 at 241.17. October down 160 at 233.80. December live cattle closed up Friday down 162 at 233.07. And February was down 142 at 233.50. Feeder cattle for August down 222 on Friday at 357.42. September down 197 at 354.55. October feeder cattle final bell on Friday down 187 at 350.92. November down 177 at 347.17. Lean hogs for June down 25. Make that July up 82 at 97.45 at the final bell on Friday. August up 45 at 96.35. October lean hogs up 30 at 81.37. And December closed up last week up 30 at 74.60. Now for a look at how markets are rolling this morning, just past 8:40. July corn down 2.75 at 410. September down 3.25 at 417 and a half. New crop December corn down 3.5 at 437. Soybeans for July down 7.5 at 1106 and a half. September down 7.5 at 1110 and a quarter. New crop November soybeans down 7.5 this morning at 1124 and a half. Chicago wheat for July down 10.5 this morning at 574. Soybean meal for July up 10 at 301.40. Soybean oil for July this morning down 119 at 7309. Moving over to your livestock this morning, live cattle for August up 42 at 241.60. October up 57 at 234.37. December live cattle this morning up 42 at 233.50. And February up 35 at 233.85. Feeder cattle for August up 87 at 358.30. September up 127 at 355.82. And October up 160 at 352.40 with November up 162 at 348.70. Lean hogs for August up 12 at $96.47. October down 40 at $81. December lean hogs down 50 at $74.10. And February down 52 at $77.72. This morning, crude oil for July down 429 points at $80.59. Your Dow Jones Industrial up 553 points at 51,776. 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

So the New York Knicks are your 2026 NBA champions. And what this does now is that makes it eight straight. That's eight straight different champions in the NBA, which is the first time this has happened in this amount of stretch. This began in 2019 when the Toronto Raptors upset the Golden State Warriors, who had won back-to-back in four of the last five going into that. So they upset them in 2019, the Raptors did. And then, of course, COVID happened. The Los Angeles Lakers win the bubble title there in 2020. Milwaukee Bucks, 2021. And then people are like, well, Giannis Antetokounmpo in this team. This should be the next great franchise. No, Golden State Warriors with a big bounce-back title there in 2022. I thought that was awesome to see that team bounce back and win a title. But then they haven't done much since. Denver Nuggets win in 2023. And then again, people are thinking this is your next great dynasty. They got Jokic. They got Murray. This is a really well-built team. Well, no, then the Celtics win it in 2024. And they're like, well, you got Tatum and Brown together on this Boston Celtics team in 2024. They should win a bunch of titles. Well, then the Oklahoma City Thunder put together this extremely well-built franchise, and they win a title in 2025. And then coming into this year, it was basically the Thunder or the field for the NBA title. And it looked that way until the Spurs upset the Thunder in that Western Conference final and advance into the NBA Finals.

0: And before, the Spurs off and on throughout there, the Lakers had multiple back-to-back in three-peat eras. Of course, there was the Houston Rockets in the 2 years that Michael Jordan left for baseball. And then, of course, the Bulls in the 90s. And then there was the Pistons and everything. And this is like, there's been dominant era after dominant era. There's always been that team that dominates, going back to when the Celtics won all those titles. We haven't seen anything like this. And while I like that, is it good for the NBA? It's probably good in the short term for the NBA, but I guess long term, what are you going to remember about this era? There's been some great players, but nobody's really taken that torch as the next great star. I believe that's Victor Wembanyama, and I believe the Spurs can be that next great dominant team. I mean, they are so young. We have not seen anything like Victor Wembanyama. If he stays healthy, if he gets stronger, and those two things don't necessarily go hand in hand, you got to think about that. But if these Spurs continue to grow as a group, continue to evolve, and again, the most important thing is, can Victor Wembanyama get stronger and stay healthy throughout? Because really, he was out physical in these NBA finals. Finally, somebody managed to out physical him, and he would get tired. Question is, does he get stronger and then starts getting hurt with that frame? We don't know. We haven't seen a player like him before. I believe the Spurs can be that next great dynasty, but I also think that there's still some pretty good teams. I mean, the Thunder are still going to be there. They've still got this same core. The Timberwolves are always going to be a feisty team that's not going to make the finals, I think, unfortunately, unless they make some real moves. But the Timberwolves are in the West. I think the Indiana Pacers, who played for an NBA championship just last year, will get Tyrese Halliburton back finally, and then we can see what that team can do out of the East. They were the ones who knocked off the Knicks last season. So, and then the Knicks are still going to be around. So there's just so many irons in the fire right now. I think the Pistons continue to get better and could be a destination for free agents. As this old guard moves on, who carries that torch? I think it's Victor Wembanyama. I think the Spurs are that next great team. But who knows? It's unprecedented. 8 straight different NBA champions. I like it for now. We'll see what happens here in the future.
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7: Good morning in farm news today. Donald Trump says he is not looking to renew the U.S.-Mexico-Canada agreement, raising concerns among farm groups that rely on trade with the nation's two largest agriculture export markets. Bloomberg continues to cite trade deficits with Canada and Mexico and suggests the U.S. does not need goods from either country. The client.

0: talks running out. Under the agreement, the three nations must approve a renewal by July 1st or begin a lengthy review process that could eventually lead to changes or withdrawal. More than 150 farm groups have signed a letter supporting renewal, citing the economic benefits of North American trade. Well, both candidates for lieutenant governor in Iowa are farmers. Kay Henderson has more.
1: Zach Lane has picked Derek Wolf, a farmer and rancher from Hudson, as his running mate. Wolf raises cattle, hogs, corn, soybeans, and hay on a farm near Hudson. He's been elected to two terms in the Iowa House. Wolf has an animal science degree from Iowa State. He worked for Cargill for 15 years as a swine nutrition and production specialist, including 2 years traveling to Southeast Asia, Latin America, and Europe in that job. Wolf will be formally nominated to be the Republican Party's nominee for lieutenant governor tomorrow at the party's state convention. Radio Iowa, I'm O.K. Henderson.
0: Over the weekend, Iowa Democrats approved Democrat Rob Sands' pick for running mate Dan Mulbauer, who also serves on the Crawford County Board of Supervisors. And we have red meat export numbers for the month of April. U.S. Meat Export Federation President and CEO Dan Hallstrom says pork exports up 8% in volume and 6% in dollars.
2: Pork continues to have the same momentum that we've seen for the last 6-8 months. We have considerable growth in the Latin American region. If you look at both April and the whole year-to-date timeframe, Mexico, you're looking at record growth. Central America, 10% growth for April, is also on a record pace. Caribbean as well, with the Dominican Republic, also on a pace that's close to record. But the other thing that's interesting is, as we saw in March, the Asian markets continue to have growth as well. And Japan in particular is up 9% in April on pork, year-to-date up 17%. The numbers are good, but especially when you consider the global beef situation, I think that's an opportunity for pork for incremental per capita consumptions, just as a potential alternative for beef in some of these markets. And I think that's a little bit maybe what you're seeing in Japan right now.
0: Beef exports in April were down 11% in volume, 5% in value.
2: But if you take China out, we're actually growing a little bit. So the rest of the world is performing. So specifically, the growth markets for the month of April, Taiwan up 9%. That's been a trend for the whole first quarter. Caribbean's up, similar to pork. Caribbean on beef is performing up 8, 9%. The other thing that stood out was Southeast Asia, which in the month of March was also up, mainly with Indonesia. So it's really encouraging to see Indonesia starting to come back and getting some of these permit issues, export permits, and all this figured out. And lastly, another story that's the same as it has been most of the quarter is beef variety meats had a strong month at $115 million.
0: And for the first 4 months of the year, pork exports are up 4%, beef exports are down 11%. And finally, after the flesh-eating New World screwworm was identified in a small dog in New Mexico, the Food and Drug Administration announced it was granting an emergency use authorization to a medication that could fight the parasite in pets. The drug, nitinpyrim, can be used to treat screwworm infestations in dogs, puppies, cats, and kittens that are at least 4 weeks old and 2 pounds. Concern had grown over the past week as the New World screwworm entered the United States and spread. The screwworm lays eggs in open wounds, noses, ears, eyes, and mouths. Those eggs then develop into parasitic larvae or maggots that feed on the surrounding flesh as they burrow deeper. While the screwworm primarily affects livestock, cows aren't the only ones that are vulnerable. The flies can lay eggs on any warm-blooded animal, including pets. One of the known cases is a small dog in New Mexico. If left untreated, the screwworm can be deadly. Who should get nitinpyrim for their pets? Well, they say the only pet owners who need the screwworm-fighting medication are those whose dogs or cats are currently infected. Nitinpyrim doesn't prevent infestation by the parasite. It only treats it. And for this morning, that's a look at our farm news today.
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4: The OBA restored 100% bonus depreciation, and it applies for a short period of time to qualified production property such as grain processing and refining facilities. However, this incentive has a strict original use requirement. Because an inherited partnership interest is legally treated as used property, the step-up fails this test. Instead of an immediate write-off, your heirs will be forced to depreciate that facility over a lengthy 39-year period. To beat this trap, using the correct legal entity is the ultimate tool. Holding these production assets in a single-member LLC that is treated as a disregarded entity allows the physical asset to receive a direct basis step-up at death. Don't wait for reactive compliance. Evaluate your farm's entity structure to ensure next-generation wealth isn't swallowed up by delayed depreciation. This has been the Agricultural Law and Tax Report. I'm Roger McCohen.
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7: From ABC News, I'm Sherry Preston. The U.S. and Iran reaching an initial peace agreement to extend the ceasefire for another 60 days, end the fighting, and reopen the Strait of Hormuz. The U.S. government will also provide sanctions relief to Iran if it moves to end its nuclear program. With more on that, Vice President J.D. Vance telling ABC,
8: if we see the Iranians making, for example, taking action to eliminate their stockpile of enriched material, then yes, sanctions relief will follow. If we see the Iranians taking action to allow the kind of verification regime that we need to see to know that they're not going to build a nuclear weapon, yes, sanctions relief will follow.
7: ABC's Martha Raddatz with reaction from Israel to the deal.
9: Former Israeli senior military intelligence officer Avner Vilan telling us that it was doubtful Prime Minister Netanyahu would support the deal.
10: Prime Minister Netanyahu would think it's a bad deal because it gives Iran a lifeline.
9: Israel's defense minister Katz says Israel will not withdraw from southern Lebanon and that Israeli defense forces will remain without any time limit.
7: Gas prices have now fallen on average below $4 a gallon for the first time since April. Dangerous heat unfolding across parts of the East Coast.
11: Forecasters are warning of, quote, lethal temperatures that could reach as high as 110 degrees in parts of Northern California. The extreme heat stretching to Oregon and Washington. The National Weather Service says temperatures will stay elevated overnight, offering little relief.
7: That would be the West Coast, says ABC's Hannah Batah. Powerful storms pummeling parts of the Midwest again this weekend. Flash flooding in Waco, Texas shut down I-35 for hours. Britain will ban children under age 16 from using social media apps, including Snapchat, TikTok, and YouTube. Meta, parent company of Facebook and Instagram, is warning such a blanket ban could push kids into more dangerous, unregulated spaces. This is ABC News.
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7: The World Cup beginning not so great for England.
14: The English soccer squad made a cross-country trip from Florida to Missouri and had much of its equipment sent by truck. When the trailer was opened up in Kansas City, team officials found that autographed jerseys, goalkeeper gloves, cleats, and a World Cup soccer ball were gone. The two truck drivers have been arrested and charged with possessing $18,000 in stolen goods. The English team has recovered most of its gear. Jim Ryan, ABC News.
7: The New York Knicks waited 53 years for another NBA championship and will get a ticker tape parade in Lower Manhattan on Thursday after winning it. Last night on the ice, a drought that wasn't quite so long ended for the Carolina Hurricanes. Here's ABC's Chuck Sievertson.
15: Their first NHL Stanley Cup championship in 20 years, beating the Vegas Golden Knights 3-0.
16: Going to clinch it appropriately with a total team effort and a shutout. The Carolina Hurricanes have won the Stanley Cup for the second time.
15: The ABC ESPN coverage, Jordan Staal crowned MVP.
17: It's amazing. It's just something I've been going after ever since we got the first one. I mean, you want to win it again and again and again, and what a feeling, what a battle.
15: The game at T-Mobile Arena in Vegas. Chuck Sievertson, ABC News.
7: Well, bidding wars for homes may be fading away. New report from Realtor.com says a long-running seller's market could be losing steam. Homes are sitting on the market longer than they have been over the last few years. I'm Sherry Preston, ABC News.
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19: Your 9 o'clock market update. July corn is currently down a quarter at 510 and three quarters. September corn down two at 418 and three quarters. And new crop December corn down two and a quarter at 438 and a quarter. Soybeans for July down eight at 1105 and a half. August soybeans down eight at 1110 and three quarters. And September soybeans down eight and a quarter at 1109 and a half. Chicago wheat for July is currently down 7.5 at 577 and a quarter. Soybean meal for July down a quarter at 301 and a quarter. Live cattle for June down 20 at 249.67. August down 2 at 241.15. Feeder cattle for August up 105 at 358.05. And lean hogs for July up 17 at 97.61. And that is a look at your market up.
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22: Well, hello, welcome into a new episode of AOA, Agriculture of America. I'm your host, Jesse Allen. Thank you for making us part of your day today. We have a busy show lined up for you. We're going to talk markets in just a moment with Derek Newsom as we take a look at how the week is getting started in the trade. John Baranek, DTN meteorologist, is going to join us in segment two. We saw some fairly nasty, severe weather here the last couple of days. I know thoughts with folks affected by tornadoes and parts of the Midwest. We're going to catch up on that, talk about the week ahead with John in segment two. After the bottom of the hour, we'll be joined by USDA Undersecretary for Trade and Foreign Agricultural Affairs, Luke Lindberg. Want to ask him some thoughts on USMCA, as that has been in the news, and comments from the president and the administration about that agreement. We're going to get into that topic and many others with Undersecretary Lindberg coming up in just a little bit. And we'll take a look at news headlines to close out the show. But as I said, let's start with a look at the markets. Darren Newsom, senior market analyst at Bar Chart, is with us. Darren, good to catch up with you again, sir. And I think let's do a little perception versus reality in the markets here, I think, to start off the week, because we've seen this deal announcement with the Middle East, and there's still no details out about what this is going to be, but it is sending crude oil, for instance, lower. Mm-hmm. Talk about just some of this early week reaction in the markets broadly, and, you know, do we know what is perception and what is reality per se?
0: Yeah, I think particularly those in agriculture have a good sense of what reality is. I mean, we're still watching, you know, the artificial intelligence, the algorithms prove how real stupid that it is. But those of us in agriculture, okay, so we've got, you know, the U.S. president was doing all this pretending and proclaiming and all of this, that there's a deal, that there's a peace deal. We know that the fighting has not ended over in Iran. We know that. And also, those of us in agriculture probably don't have to stretch our memories too far to remember, you know, the proclamations and all this about the phase one trade deal with the U.S. president at the time saying, you know, how U.S. farmers are going to have to work overtime to produce all of the grain to meet China's demand. None of that was ever real. And so we're looking at the same situation. Yes, energies are down. The energies continue to go down. Do I really think the situation has changed? No. And I think those who understand the market know that this really hasn't changed at all. In fact, I wouldn't be too surprised to see, you know, the sell-off, the continued sell-off in energies viewed as a buying opportunity by the commercial side that's going to still need crude oil, still going to need diesel fuel here over the course of the summer. So, yeah, again, it's perception versus reality. We know there's certain individuals that like to say anything to raise popular points. But the reality is things just don't change that way.
22: I'd like to ask you about the reality of the fund movement in the grain trade, that managed money, the commitment of traders reports. And you know, since the last time you and I talked, I was out on vacation and more, but I've noticed that, you know, funds by and large have gotten out of a fair amount of positions, it looks like, in this grain trade overall. I mean, what's your thoughts there, Darren?
0: Yeah, it is interesting. You know, if we just focus on the corn market just by itself, the last two reports combined have shown net liquidation, a decrease in the net long futures position of almost 200,000 contracts. And so, you know, this has led to a sharp sell-off across the board in both in the July SEP and DEIS futures. And I was just looking at some studies this morning. Okay, so we've dropped this, but what was interesting is if we dig into the futures only, the legacy futures only report, what we see is funds were actually adding long futures. They just added more short futures. Well, at some point, this is going to lead to some short covering, particularly with the future spread showing fundamentals are neutral, short-term to neutral to bullish longer-term. So if fees come back into play, and we'll hear what John has to say with the weather, not only short-term but longer-term, because hopefully, you know, the idea is this is corn along with the rest of the grain sector will return to its roots of being weather derivatives. And if so, is there some issues that we need to be paying attention to? And, you know, is this what the market's trying to tell us? And if we get some of that short covering, then I think we could see an earlier than normal seasonal low come into the December corn contract.
22: And I'm glad you brought up the weather, because up until now, it just, I know there's been some spots that have gotten maybe a little too much rain here recently. There's others that have needed a drink, but have maybe caught a little bit here. You know, by and large, at least through the first half of June, weather, the really hasn't been a major U.S. weather story to impact these markets, it feels like, Darren.
0: No, and that goes back to your previous point, Jesse, that we have seen funds selling. And why is that? There has been no weather issue. You know, there are other sectors that have proven to be more attractive as well, where some of the money's flowing to. But, you know, on its face value for the grain sector, there just hasn't been a weather issue. And I say that keeping in mind that it's been wet for the hard red winter harvest as well, and that's been slowing it down. So, you know, but still, the markets haven't been able to find much buying. So if the focus is on corn and soybeans, yeah, there hasn't been a weather issue yet. You know, usually at some point in the summer, we do get a little bit of a spike, get a little bit of a scare. We haven't seen it yet. Maybe it's still on the horizon.
22: want to ask you about the livestock trade, cattle specifically, Darren, and maybe keep our theme of perception reality here just a little bit. And there's a number of things we could look at, you know, in terms of course, the screwworm incursion into the southern U.S. and what that perception and reality is doing to the cattle market, but also JBS announcing a couple plant closures late last week in Pennsylvania and Tennessee. And it's kind of this talk about just the fundamental, you know, reshaping of the beef industry, so to speak, because at the end of the day, we don't have the cattle, and therefore there's some of these plants, there's no need to keep them open, it seems like, just with the short supply of cattle that we have. And those are some of the rumblings that I'm hearing throughout this cattle industry, and it's having some impacts on the markets, it feels like.
0: Oh, it absolutely is. And you know, so it's kind of nice to actually look at some economics, at some supply and demand issues. And, you know, I think, you know, the cattle are still kind of the poster child for this. The U.S. cattle industry is kind of the poster child for this. There's been no economic reason for producers to increase the cattle herd to, and that's, you know, that was what the dictate was from on high, that we had to increase supplies. And it simply hasn't happened. We can look at future spreads and we can still see basis. And what's interesting about the cash market in relation to futures is that the cash market really doesn't develop until late Friday. And I think my friend said it was something like Kyle said it was like $268 last week, something like, I might be 10 off, I don't remember, but 268. And so, you know, the cash market actually firmed and, you know, the futures market was just kind of lackluster. So we'll see what kind of carryover that comes into this week. We'll see if future spreads remain strong, because that is the telling sign. That is the bottom line for the cattle market, is that the fundamentals have not changed.
22: Well, as always, we appreciate the insights and taking a trip down the perception versus reality rabbit hole here to kick off the show today. Darren Newsom, Senior Market Analyst at Bar Chart. Always good to hear from you, my friend. Thanks for joining us here on the show. Have a great week. We'll talk to you next week.
0: All right. Thank you, Jesse. Appreciate you having me on.
22: You bet. Darren Newsom with us from Bar Chart. Coming up next, we'll talk weather with DTN's John Baranek right here on AOA.
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22: As we continue here on today's Agriculture of America, let's take a look at weather. And I know a lot of folks who listen to this program in parts of the Midwest, for instance, dealing with severe weather the last couple of days, tornadoes, straight line winds, flash flooding in some cases. I know a lot of areas, Missouri, Illinois, Indiana, parts of Iowa, Kansas even, I feel like seeing some of this too. I mean, just a lot of severe weather activity here over the last couple of days, and sounds like there's going to be more on the way. Let's talk about it. Joining us now, DTN meteorologist John Baranek. John, good to talk with you again. I know you and I were chatting off air. I know you had good weather up in Minnesota. I had pretty good weather down in the Mid-South, but kind of in between us, not a really good go of things over the last couple of days in many areas, John.
5: No, it unfortunately has not been in some areas. And Missouri seems to be just the focal point of misery here over the last several months. I mean, if I can make that little, quip. But, you know, it's been kind of the area where everything has just been concentrated. We've had really an active weather pattern since March, but that's been in, you know, various parts of the country, at different times of the, you know, since then. But Missouri always seems to be kind of hit hard by all of that. And you mentioned the flooding, and that's probably the worst of it. You know, especially around the Ozarks, where that they still have some flood warnings out, here from the weekend stuff. But severe weather has been a big problem too, especially with winds. I mean, we've seen a lot of tornadoes. We've seen some hail, not a ton of it. We've seen some hail, but the winds have been, what's really been driving a lot of the severe weather here so far this season. So we've seen a lot of it. I think thankfully the wind damage has been mostly to, well, I don't know if that's thankfully, maybe that's a bad choice of words there, but it, you know, the crop's kind of young enough where it can sustain some of that wind damage right now. But, you know, if we keep continuing to see that going forward here, eventually we're going to see some green snap and some corn and some leaves on those soybeans just get thrashed. So we might have some additional problems coming up here if this sticks around for too long going into July. So again, Missouri seems to be the focal point for everything, but it's been kind of everywhere. And we've seen severe weather just about every state, every week here. It's been kind of crazy.
22: Well, I know at least to start this week, and I want to talk more about the severe weather potential coming up, but cooler temperatures, it looks like, after this weekend of severe weather has rolled through much of the Midwest. And talk about just from a temperature standpoint, I think for many folks, at least getting somewhat of a reprieve to start this week off, John.
5: Yeah, much more comfortable. And that's going to help us with the severe weather we'll talk about in a minute. But, I mean, that was kind of the impetus of everything last week, was that, yes, it was active, but we got, you know, so much severe weather because it was so hot and humid. We just had so much fuel for those thunderstorms. This week, with it being a little cooler, we have less of that going on. Doesn't mean that that's going to keep us away from the severe threat. It certainly will. But yeah, the temperature's coming down a bit, much more comfortable to get work done outside, less stress for areas that might be a little bit on the dry side. And overall, you know, this is kind of the temperature situation we kind of want to be in here. So overall, that's pretty good. But yeah, I mean, if you want to jump right into it, Jesse, I mean, we are going to get some severe weather here later this week. It looks like Wednesday is the big day across the Midwest. We will have a system moving through, and we'll have just enough of that heat and humidity to spark off some really strong storms. The Storm Prediction Center already has what would equate to an enhanced risk from Missouri up into Indiana. So, yes, Missouri getting in on this yet again. That looks to be a pretty big wind and potential tornado threat So we're going to have to watch that really closely. Expect some change in the forecast, just a little bit on timing and placement of those big risks there for Wednesday. But after that, that's kind of like the day for severe weather. Everything else seems to be kind of on the general thunderstorm side of things here most of this week. So unlike last week where we had it every single day, we've got basically one day of severe weather this week. And that's, I guess, something to be thankful for.
6: Talking with DTN meteorologist John Baranek, and you mentioned it. It's essentially the I-70 corridor from like Kansas City to Indianapolis that we got to watch out for on Wednesday. In particular, when the Weather Service makes essentially an enhanced risk this far in advance, and I know we're only talking a couple of days, but is that something that when you see that, does that concern you for the potential that could be out there? I mean, talk about, you know, that a little bit for us, John.
5: Yeah, and actually they had it yesterday on their day four outlook as well. That's a little bit more unusual. When they kind of put something out, you know, in that day four, five, six range, you can expect that they're pretty confident something bad's going to happen. And so seeing that, you know, now in their day three outlook for Wednesday, it just kind of continues to confirm that we're going to have a pretty good, solid area out there. Usually, you know, during the summertime, we'll have severe weather every day. They just might not mark it down in those later days, the days four, five, six, seven, eight, because there's a whole lot of things that, you know, go into making severe weather that is a little, you know, uncertain, whether it's timing of things, is there enough heat around, stuff like that. But when they get a situation like this for Wednesday that showed up pretty plainly and clearly on almost all models and almost the all same areas, it's kind of an easy call for them to start calling that out pretty early, you know, for 4 days in advance or even longer sometimes. So, when you see those on kind of the out days past day three, or even on day three, it gives you pretty good confidence that there's something going to happen there in that general area on that day. So, it's more of a confidence thing than intensity. We'll have to see how intense that gets. It looks like it's going to happen, unfortunately.
6: All right. And now thinking about, you know, all the rain that, you know, for instance, you mentioned Missouri has seen, et cetera, but I know there's been other areas that have gotten some much needed rain, maybe not enough to really, you know, erase drought, but at least to help. I mean, talk about some of the other parts of the country that you're keeping an eye on, maybe up and down the plains, upper Midwest, or in the South, et cetera, et cetera. Talk about that for us, John.
5: Yeah, and when you look at the drought monitor, there's still a lot of color on there. In some areas you might not expect. I mean, some of those areas in the Southeast have gotten a ton of rain over the last month, and some fields are pretty sopping wet right now. So, you know, you'd think that you'd be completely out of drought, but we had built up such long-term deficits where, you know, we're still running behind for the year. We still need rain. Now, when you look at the drought monitor, that is designated pretty clearly with just an L for long-term drought. They typically say longer than 6 months. So it's not no longer short-term drought that really would affect us in agriculture. It's more the long-term, you know, ecological drought. You know, you still have limited stream flows or soil moisture, or deep soil moisture problems in some of those areas. So, I mean, that's kind of been alleviated across the southeastern quadrant of the country. The upper Midwest got dry in, you know, mid to late May, and since then has gotten kind of wet. So, I mean, they poked some holes into it last week on the drought monitor. I expect them to wash a lot of that yellow off the board across Minnesota, Wisconsin, Iowa, northern Illinois. A lot of that should go away. But then there's areas out in the plains where a lot of it's been kind of sporadic. We've seen a lot of activity. We've seen some heavy rain. But again, it's kind of like the Southeast where we've had some really long-term deficits that we need to erase. And we're just not getting it like that they got in the Southeast. So there's still some trouble spots with dryness, drought. That's still a problem. The good news is that we do have continued active weather here this week that could help with some of that. And the temperatures being down this week will help with some of the stresses out there, but it's still an issue for those areas in the plains. So Corn Belt's looking pretty good. The Southeast is looking much better. even if it's still listed on the drought monitor. And there's still some other areas out there in the West and the Mid-Atlantic and stuff like that that are having issues too. So, I mean, drought's still kind of a big issue across the country yet.
22: Final 30 seconds, Sean, anything else you'd add or reiterate for folks this week?
5: Yeah, I mean, if the heavy rain around Missouri wasn't enough, it looks like we've got a little tropical low pressure center that's in northern Mexico right now. And it's going to kind of hug the Gulf Coast all throughout the week. And so we're going to get, you know, not only heavy rain across the Corn Belt like we were talking about, but also across the Gulf Coast. So major issues, major flooding issues there near the coast are looking likely, even if this thing doesn't get named. It looks like it's going to stay over land, so that's going to be tough to do. But it's going to produce a lot of rain down there, too. So we're going to look at some flooding issues for large portions of the country here this week, unfortunately.
22: Yeah, I think that's a good reminder that hurricane season's not too far away as well. DTNPF.com for more weather information. John Baranek, DTN meteorologist, always good to talk with you, sir. Thanks for joining us on the show. Have a great week.
5: Thanks, Jesse. You too. Have a good one.
22: You bet. John Baranek with us, DTN meteorologist here on AOA. Coming up next, we'll talk with USDA Undersecretary for Trade and Foreign Ag Affairs, Luke Lindbergh, right here on AOA.
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9: Markets are talking about this memorandum of understanding. You're listening to AOA. Good morning. I'm Susan Littlefield with the American Ag Network. The U.S. and Iranian Memorandum of Understanding is to be signed this Friday. The Strait of Hormuz set to reopen, and the U.S. will stop its blockage. This includes an imminent end to the military operations on all fronts, while the final talks will happen over the next 60 days. The agreement still carries risk, though, of being signed because Iran is trying talks to sanctions and asset relief. Now, the U.S. and disrupting any unconditional release of funds. Now, the timing of the peace agreement announcement couldn't have been worse for the grain and oilseed markets that were trying to consolidate near areas of chart support last week. December corn, for example, breaks below areas of significant chart support near that 440 level, with most notable if confirmed for this week's table. Now, Arlen Suderman at StoneX said that this can bring additional momentum related to selling moving forward. Weather appears generally favorable for the Midwest crops at this time, and no real story to change the direction of where we see that momentum. And users now have some incentive to allow for prices to come to them once again, and that could change at any point with a headline out of the Middle East. But commodity producers have to be concerned about downsize risk in the absence of what those headlines are. And President Trump is now set to depart for the G7 summit in France. Markets are going to be looking to see where there is any new trade talk highlights from India and China. As USTR Greer is expected to travel to India the following week for additional talks, a deal is being described as possible, but it is not imminent. And we're also looking at the screwworm outbreak is currently being managed with the release of sterile flies, but meaningful delivery could still be over a year away to be needed on that impact. That's a quick look to what we're seeing in the market conversation. This is the American Ag Network.
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22: Joining us right now for a conversation on agriculture of America. It's always good to talk with Undersecretary for Trade and Foreign Agricultural Affairs, Luke Lindberg. Luke, welcome back to the show, sir. Hope all is well.
12: Jesse, thanks for having me back on. Good to be with you.
22: I know you've been doing a fair amount of traveling here recently. I want to start there real quick. I know you've had some roundtables with some Kentucky producers in particular, I noticed here recently. What have you been hearing from folks in your travels here as of late, Luke?
12: I did spend some time with some great folks in Kentucky this week. The Kentucky Farm Bureau hosted me. I got to speak over at the Kentucky FFA annual conference, which is always a joy to be with those young students who are really bright and the future of American farming. But, you know, one of the things I love about Kentucky is Kentucky is a great example of how American innovation can lead to excellence in the products we produce and can help showcase how we can export that excellence all around the world. You know, their distilled spirits industry is really remarkable. It's standard setting globally, and I was able to visit with some of the folks that produce some of those fine bourbons and things in Kentucky, but also got to tour Churchill Downs and talk about the elite racing horses that we produce in Kentucky as well, and how those genetics and things get exported around the world also and are just a great showcase of some of our American innovation. So it was a real fun experience for me, and always great to be meeting with producers and talking about how the trade wins that President Trump continues to secure are putting real dollars back in their pockets.
22: Well, let's talk a little bit more about trade. I know the U.S. Trade Representative just a few days ago announcing the U.S. has reached an all-time record of $219.5 billion in goods exports. Industrial supplies, materials reaching $89 billion. Capital goods surpassing $70 billion. So, talk about some of these numbers and obviously the work that's been going on with the administration and USDA. Where are we at right now on the trade front as we look at numbers like this, Luke?
12: Well, Jesse, you know, I've been talking about now for well over a year here the desire we have to fix the agricultural trade deficit that we inherited from the Biden administration. And we are doing that. In fact, just last week, we released our April trade data. And exports for agricultural products were up 5% over April of last year. And on top of that, that deficit number that we focused so keenly on in the past year, this year, so far, the government fiscal year from October 1st, we are actually 61% ahead of where we were last year on that trade deficit. So we have reduced that in real dollar value by 61% here since October 1st. And we're still putting points on the board because a lot of the development of these trade agreements the president has signed and put into place haven't come fully into full force yet. And as we implement more of those, we're going to see that number only increase and get better and better as we get our march back to a surplus.
22: I wonder as well, obviously on the trade front, all the different agreements, deals and more, and you mentioned, you know, trying to get those into full effect. What's on the horizon here? I know there's obviously been a lot of talk about USMCA. There's been some comments from the president himself in recent days about that that deal and the review coming up here. I mean, any updates you could share on USMCA or any other trade negotiations, et cetera, that you're privy to that you could share with folks today?
12: Yeah, happy to talk USMCA in just a second, but I think it'd be helpful, too, to remind folks that I was just in Argentina and Ecuador last week. We led our 8th and 9th Trump missions, these rapid response trade missions, to these two markets that we just signed trade agreements with, and we were there making sure they were implementing those agreements and opening up real access for our farmers and ranchers. Both were incredibly productive. And I think that there's great opportunities. We got good feedback from our producers that joined us on those missions, opening up those new doors. With respect to the president's comment this week on the U.S.-Mexico-Canada agreement, he's been pretty clear. As we've approached this review process, he believes that the U.S. Needs to get the deal that we signed during his first term implemented as it was intended. And we know that there's been some challenges with that. We built this review process intentionally in the first Trump administration so we would have an opportunity to correct some of these things. I often say that trade agreements are kind of like boats in that sometimes the best day to own one is on the first day when everybody's excited and they're implementing things and deals are getting done. And over time, they have a tendency to deteriorate as people, you know, things change, the way we produce things change. And so the president built this review period in intentionally. He is very clear, and we all know, and we've discussed it, that this has been, in general, a big win for U.S. agriculture. But there are still some challenges. You know, for example, the one we talk about probably most frequently is the Canadians never really implemented the dairy provisions of the agreement as were intended. And so we're just taking a look at making sure that anything we do builds upon our access and gives us more access. We're not looking to horse trade away any access that exists today.
22: Well, I appreciate you sharing some perspective on that, and I think it's a good reminder for folks to think about here as we go into this process with USMCA. We're talking with USDA Undersecretary Luke Lindberg. Let's talk screwworm here a little bit. Obviously, we're watching the response from the USDA as we work to deal with this incursion of screwworm into parts of the southern U.S. But I'm curious from a trade perspective. I know there's been some countries that have been imposing some restrictions now because of screwworm into the United States and things of that nature. So maybe you could share some thoughts from that angle in terms of this response to New World screwworm now in the United States, Luke.
12: First and foremost, I just want to give Secretary Rollins an incredible amount of appreciation for her leadership on this issue. You know, she has taken this very seriously since the day she stepped into office, receiving almost on a daily basis updates on screwworm and has personally been involved. You know, she was down in Mexico with me and Undersecretary Dudley Hoskins in November. Undersecretary Hoskins and I went out and toured some of the livestock inspection centers down in Mexico. This was back in November, far before the screwworm made it to Texas, to make sure that Mexico is implementing provisions in the right way. And we've obligated over $1 billion of funding already, the largest animal health response, I think, in USDA history, to address this problem. And so it's been taken very seriously. We recognize that this is something that needs that level of focus, and she's really been the one that has, she's in Texas this week making sure that all we're doing is being done. With respect to trade, you know, right now there's a fairly minimal impact, we believe, on any export restrictions so far from other countries on the U.S. livestock. It's in the grand scheme of things, not going to impact us that much. You know, Canada was the first one out of the gate to take that step, restricting cattle exports from Texas. Not that many of our Texas cattle make their way up to Canada. Mexico is following second, but we have had an import ban on their cattle, which is a much larger number typically over the past year as we've tried to stop the spread of screwworm. So we're obviously monitoring it. It's important for us to consider. But just remember, everybody out there, that, you know, this is not something that is a food safety issue. You know, these cattle can be cleaned up, can still be part of the food supply, and it is healthy. And for folks to consume that, Undersecretary Mindy Beshears has been very clear about that as we've continued to educate the public on what's going on with New World Screwworm.
22: All right. One final thing I want to ask you about real quick before we run out of time. Last time you and I had a conversation, we did touch on this a little bit, but I think it's good to have a follow-up, and that's the expansion of the GSM 102 Export Credit Guarantee Program. And I know this is to help boost U.S. ag exports and things of that nature. Can you share some details with folks? Maybe talk about that again, just for folks who maybe aren't fully aware of what has been done here, Luke.
12: We launched a revitalized version of the program. Sometimes, like the trade agreements I discussed before, government programs become a little bit in need of some updates to meet the speed of business which the private sector operates at. And this export credit financing program the USDA offers, I think, is at the place where it could use a little bit of some new tools in its toolkit to meet the need of today. The real goal here is to make sure that anybody out there who wants to choose to buy American products has the financing they need to do so. So if we have a foreign buyer, and as we sign new trade agreements in different parts of the world, some of which are riskier places to do business from a financial credit perspective, you know, like Malaysia, for example, as we break into these new markets, thanks to the president negotiating new agreements, we need to make sure that those buyers in those countries actually have the financing they need to choose American products. And that's what we did here, is we revitalized the program, offering 100% guarantee in certain markets. We've offered a longer 18-month repayment plan, and we've made it easier for banks to finance transactions around the world. And so together, what that does is it really arms our producers with what their buyers need to, again, make the choice to buy American.
22: Well, with that, we are up against the clock, but we always appreciate the conversation and the insights. USDA Undersecretary for Farm Production and Conservation, Luke Lindberg, thanks again for joining us on Agriculture of America, sir. Have a great one. We'll talk to you again soon.
12: Thank you, Jesse. Appreciate you.
22: All right. Coming up next here on AOA, we're going to take a look at news headlines. Maritime fuel policy. Could that open new markets for U.S. ethanol? And also, Ag Secretary Brooke Rollins pushing back against some lawmakers' claims about farm bankruptcies on Capitol Hill last week. We'll look at those stories and more. Coming up next, we continue here on Agriculture of America right after this.
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3: Information America's farmers and ranchers need. AOA. Now, back to Jesse Allen.
4: Well, USDA Ag Secretary Brooke Rollins admits the farm economy is in rough shape, but pushed back at last week's Senate Ag hearing on the extent of farm bankruptcies. Welcome back to AOA. Let's take a look at news headlines. In that hearing, top Senate Ag Democrat Amy Klobuchar argued farm bankruptcies at 315 last year were up 46%, but Rollins rebutted.
5: The bankruptcies that are reflected in your numbers are about 0.03% of the total farms in our country. Now, again, I do not want to sit here and say it's nothing to worry about. Every farm is absolutely something we should be fighting to save.
4: And as for what are known as Chapter 12 bankruptcies.
5: Chapter 12 doesn't mean they're going out of business. It just means they're reorganizing. But certainly with the loss of markets, the cost of inputs, there's no doubt that the farm economy is facing serious headwinds.
4: With fertilizer being among the biggest drags on farm income as Rollins tries to restart production here in the U.S., starting with the world's largest ammonia plant.
5: That I'm breaking ground on in 2 weeks in Louisiana. Next to it, about a month after that, we're going to be breaking ground on one of the largest phosphate plants in the world. So we're beginning to reshore, to onshore that fertilizer back to America.
4: Secretary Rollins has garnered some funding from Commerce and Energy, but told Klobuchar that the Commodity Credit Corporation emergency funds are tight. The CCC, replenished annually to its permanent borrowing level of $30 billion, is used mainly for ARC PLC, dairy margin coverage, CRP, and disaster aid. Well, artificial intelligence is coming to agriculture, and in many situations, it's already here. How will that change how farming takes place for the rest of the 21st century and beyond? Dr. Trey Malone, an associate professor of agricultural economics at Purdue University, says he doesn't see AI becoming the 2004 Will Smith iRobot movie, but instead he sees AI as a tool there to assist in the mundane.
6: So like you have a really good undergraduate intern in your pocket now, and you never trust the final product of the undergraduate intern. What you do trust is the beginning stages of the project to the undergraduate intern, and then you polish it from there. And so I think that's, for anybody in ag and food right now, it's thinking about what would I have hired an intern to do before, and how can I use this to make this a larger task.
4: Malone noted AI is also a great tool for learning, decompressing really long text, such as the WASD report, or any other papers or documents with technical jargon. He added that AI won't replace your agronomist anytime soon, but again, it will provide another tool to get answers in a more timely fashion. And while many in the farming community may think AI is still years away from changing day-to-day production agriculture, Malone stressed the future is nearer than you might think.
6: College students today have always had AI in college. So this is the first college senior class that had AI when they were freshmen. And so what does that mean? It means that for as much as it feels very new to us, it is pretty standard for them now. And so, you know, when we think about this new dynamic of using a new tool, make sure that you're using not just your own thinking, but your whole team's thinking, because they're going to have fundamentally different perspectives based on when they were in college, when they were where they grew up, all of these things. And it's going to create a lot better strategy if you leverage that diversity of thought.
4: Malone added that AI can also help farmers and growers with good strategic planning. Well, the New World screwworm has crossed the border from Mexico to Texas and New Mexico. Teresa Steckler, a beef cattle specialist with the University

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1: Your KICD Live Doppler forecast for today, mostly sunny with a high of 79 and wind gusts up to 20 miles per hour. Tonight, a slight chance of sprinkles and a chance of showers in the overnight hours, increasing clouds with a low of 51. Tomorrow, sunny with a high of 76. Tomorrow night, showers likely with a possible thunderstorm, mainly in the overnight hours, increasing clouds with a low of 57. West winds at 5 to 15 miles per hour, wind gusts as high as 20. Wednesday, showers likely in the morning with a possible thunderstorm. In the afternoon, mostly cloudy, then gradually becoming sunny with a high of 83 and windy with northwest winds at 25 to 30 miles per hour, wind gusts as high as 40 miles per hour. Wednesday night, partly cloudy with a low of 53 and breezy with wind gusts up to 40 miles per hour. Thursday, mostly sunny, 74. Friday, sunny, 79. Saturday, partly sunny with a high of 80. And Sunday, a chance of showers, partly sunny with a high of 78. See the full forecast online anytime at northwestiowanow.com.
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3: From ABC News, I'm Michelle Franzen. A peace deal between the U.S. and Iran inching closer. The Trump administration says an initial agreement has been reached to extend the fragile ceasefire for 60 days and lead to the reopening of the Strait of Hormuz. Vice President J.D. Vance spoke to ABC News about the deal he says has already been signed digitally.
4: This is really about walking down a pathway here where the Iranians will be welcomed into the world economy if they do the right thing.
3: The development comes as President Trump arrives for the G7 summit in the French Alps. ABC's Rachel Scott is in Geneva with a preview.
5: This is the first time that these world leaders are meeting since the war in Iran began more than 100 days ago. And this possible news of an agreement could reshape the G7 summit altogether. Look, this war caused a lot of friction and tension with our allies. It disrupted the global economy. Thousands taking to the streets here in Geneva in protest. Some of those altercations turning violent.
3: U.S. markets reacting positively so far to the proposed peace plan. Oil prices beginning to drop along with gas prices. The U.K. is the latest country to put a ban on social media for younger users. Britain's Prime Minister Keir Starmer today announcing social media restrictions for children under the age of 16. Starmer says he believes big tech is fully capable of making great products while also protecting children.
6: I do not accept, and I will never accept, that you can't be both pro-tech and AI and at the same time say we must protect our children. In fact, when I look at the brilliance of the innovators in AI and tech, I know very well that it is possible to do both.
3: The New York Knicks riding high following Saturday's NBA championship win against the San Antonio Spurs. The first time in over 50 years the Knicks have held the title. New York City's mayor announcing the Knicks will be honored with a ticker tape parade this Thursday. Fans will get a chance to celebrate along the Canyon of Heroes in Lower Manhattan and cheer on their favorite team. You're listening to ABC News.
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3: Dangerous heat unfolding across parts of the Pacific Northwest.
11: The Central Valley of California, from Bakersfield up to Fresno, heat advisories right through today and tomorrow. Temperatures around 100. How about Chico up to Redding? Highs up to 110 degrees. And the dangerous heat wave spreading into coastal areas of the Pacific Northwest. We're talking Medford all the way up to Seattle. Really centered on Portland, Oregon. Extreme heat warnings there, 95 to 100. And temperatures at night, you don't get much relief, only falling down into the 60s and lower 70s. Meteorologist Jeff Smith, ABC News.
3: The FDA, medical professionals, and the company that makes Benadryl are warning teens and parents about the potentially deadly risk posed by a TikTok challenge.
12: The viral dare posted to social media encourages young people to take up to 25 Benadryl tablets at once to achieve a euphoric high, even hallucinations. Richard Preston's daughter tried it last week.
13: She was perfectly fine Sunday. Within 24 hours, she's laying lifeless.
12: Hundreds of kids have been hospitalized after overdosing on the over-the-counter allergy medication. At least five have died since the TikTok challenge was first issued in 2020. Jim Ryan, ABC News.
3: A new way for the FBI to take on hackers. The agency has built a replica town where law enforcement officials will be trained by simulating real-world cyber attacks. The fake town, located in Alabama with homes, a hotel, a courthouse, and 200 servers. An FBI report says there was nearly $21 billion in losses to cybercrime last year. Michelle Franzen, ABC News.
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15: Your market update just after 11 o'clock here on News Radio. July corn is up 3 at 415 and a half. September corn up 2 and a quarter at 423 and a quarter. Soybeans for July up 2 at 11.15 and a half. August soybeans up 1 at 11.20 and 3 quarters. Chicago wheat for July up 1 and 3 quarters as well at 5.86 and a quarter. Live cattle for June down 7 at 249.80. August up 65 at 241.82. Feeder cattle for August up 252 at 359.95. September up 355 at 358.10. And lean hogs for July down 12 at 97.63, August down 15 at 96.20, and October down 95 at 80.42. And that is a look at your market update here on News Radio 102.5 FM and 1240 AM KICD.
16: 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Brian Kilmeade.
17: Hi everyone, so glad you're there. It's the Brian Kilmeade Show from 48th and 6th in Midtown Manhattan. What's left of it? No, I shouldn't say that. The Knicks have left a lot of stuff standing. Only 60 arrested. For the most part, it was a celebration. And there'll be a big one on Thursday, and that'll be great. We'll talk to Mike Vaccaro about that, sports columnist of the New York Post, author of The Bosses of the Bronx. And we'll compare it to when the Yankees won for the first time. I think it was 96. It was back in the 80s. 83, they had won, and then they went dry for a long time until 1996. And it was a huge, there was a huge celebration. But the thing is, with these cities, you have two teams. It's only tempered because the Met fans are so upset, the Yankee fans are happy, and vice versa. But there are really no big Net fans. With me in studio is Kevin Roberts. Kevin is the Heritage Foundation president. And Kevin, first off, a lot going on in the world of sports. We usually only talk about politics. First off, the World Cup here, have you caught any of it?
18: Only from afar. In fact, I spent the weekend in California on some family business. And there in Los Angeles, obviously, the United States had a great resounding victory against Paraguay. So even though we weren't there in person, it was great to see some other fans there. What a great, obviously a great event. You and I are both huge sports fans, you a soccer guy in particular. And even though soccer isn't at the top of my list, typical American, I really appreciate not just the sport itself, which is fantastic, but as we're seeing on social media, all these European travelers traveling the country and falling in love with the United States. That in our America 250 year ought to give us a spring in our step.
17: I know. Yeah, it's caught us by surprise because we kind of take it for granted and they just talk about the diversity. One of those guys is Sammy Bell. He was on with Peter Ducey over the weekend. Cut 38.
19: What has surprised you about America?
20: Just how friendly everyone is, how welcoming everyone is for the World Cup. We arrived last week for two games in Florida, in Tampa and Orlando, and everyone's just been so nice.
17: And, you know, you have all these people traveling around, can't believe that we kind of take for granted. Yeah, Louisiana is dramatically different from South Carolina. Okay. So is New York different from Florida? All right. I guess they're not used to that. I mean, people aren't used to your country's one way.
18: Yeah, it's so true. And obviously, Europeans have this advantage, and they go from one country to the next in a matter of hours. But the upside of the United States, and it's just sheer size, is you have all these different cultures, almost as different as individual European countries. And we all not only get along, even though we might behave differently politically. In this year, what I see, Brian, I'm so excited about, is this revitalization of American patriotism exactly when it needs to be happening.
17: Yeah, I mean, where was I the other day? Boston. And we were doing a feature on the oldest bars, first bars. And that's a place to go, as you know. And I was also doing a feature. We did Shay's Rebellion, part of my new book, Shay's Rebellion. And we went over to John Quincy Adams' house. It was pretty amazing. And I asked everybody, first thing, what's been the pace like in terms of visitors? Through the roof. Everybody is going and getting really into our history. It's become cool again. And I know that there's a certain wokeness to a little to Ken Burns stuff, but it's unbelievably well-researched. And they get people's voices, not just the founding fathers, the voices of the soldier and the voices of the shopkeeper. That's what I thought was important.
18: No, it's vital. I think about this project that we started several months ago. You're very well aware of it, Heritage, which is a guide to historic sites. And over the next few years, we're going to review several hundred historic sites. This year, we focused obviously on those that are important to the founding of the revolution. And we went in, to your point about the Ken Burns stuff, Brian, we went in with the mindset, oh, so many of these are going to be awful. And you know what? Most of them actually are fine. A handful are really awesome. Yeah, there are a few where the woke mind virus has taken over. But the point of doing this, the point of you mentioning this, the point of revitalizing patriotism in this year is to make sure that we appreciate our history and that woke stuff will sort of be taken care of because the rest of us come to know our history better. To know it is to love it. And I think that's the ultimate solution to that.
17: Right. So I think we're going to have that celebration coming up at Pinnacle on July 4th, but it should go out through the entire year. And I'm very curious to see. You know, it's the president's birthday. He's at the G7, and people are going to want him to stay the whole time because he keeps sleeping early. So they want to have something at the end. But I wonder if people are going to go out of their way, if they're not going to visit because of whatever problem they have with Trump or we have a problem with them, hope they go out of their way to understand. I mean, Britain played a big role as our enemy and later our ally, and then France, our first ally, you know?
18: Yeah, the most common thing that we hear at Heritage when we're visiting with European ambassadors, heads of state, is the question, does America under the Trump-Vance administration still appreciate its European alliances? And of course, the answer to that is a resounding yes. The credit that the president, vice president, secretary of state are owed is resetting the relationship so that the Europeans understand they can't get a free ride. I think they're coming to grips with that. I was there in Spain and Italy a few weeks ago, and leaders there are saying that. I think this is the week, Brian, to your point about the importance of the week. Hopefully the president can stay there, even though he's a busy guy, in landing that plane and convincing them, yes, we always want to be your allies. Culturally, we sort of have to be, but you need to pull your own weight as it relates to the growth of your welfare state, that you need to pull your own weight as it relates to defense. And when you do that, the United States is going to be your best friend in the world.
17: And Germany says they want to be the one. They want to be the bad. A little scary. they tried that twice. They get a little carried away. So they said that they're looking to build up their base. And I remember a year ago, I watched 60 Minutes do a feature and talk about the amount of people signing up, the amount of money they're putting in. And they've already like tripled the size, even though it was so small, but tripled the size of their army. So if they want to do it, they should do it. I mean, this is helpful. But this is what people have told me in the past. We have used that to our advantage. for trade and other things. Hey, we're your defense. You have to come to us. We kind of like that. And then the president says, well, it's getting a little carried away. But do you think we'll miss that when it's gone if they are able to function and defend themselves on its own, on their own?
18: If that were to happen, there's no doubt we would miss it. We just happen to think at Heritage that that isn't going to happen. I think what's going to happen is as these leaders, starting with our own president, continue to be in conversation about what this updated relationship, this updated alliance looks like, I think you're going to see countries like Germany expand their military properly ordered. But the real thing that we see at Heritage, Brian, is the move from old Europe to new Europe.
17: Yeah.
18: Yes, it's important that the Germans and French and Italians pull their weight. But look at the polls. I mean, the Polish government under both left and right governments has sort of set the standard for pulling your own weight. We're very high on the Baltic states. Obviously, we want all of Europe to flourish. If the Spanish prime minister, who is just a socialist, can get with a program or a successor can get with a program, I think what you're going to see is an alliance that's strong both in military, but also an economic alliance. It's very important both for the Europeans and for us as Americans to do so in order to confront China.
17: And hearing you say that, when you say old Europe, you know, New Europe, and you, of course, Donald Rumsfeld was the first to say that. But what it reminds me of an immigrant, the first generation who comes over here, they know what they left. And they know they're happy for every day. And they might have a job that might consider mundane, a tailor or a shoemaker. And they might go, well, that's kind of boring. Not really. If you see where I came from, the fact that I can make my own living and afford my own country, I can put food on the table, that's my goal. The next generation goes, no, I want to go to college. I want more of a rewarding career. And then the third generation, fourth generation get used to it. That's Western Europe. But the eastern side of Europe knows what it's like to be dominated by the Soviets, have no say over their rights, be squashed or arrested or family tortured if you do speak up. So you don't have to tell them what's better, the U.S. or Russia, you know, does the United States or what's better, the West or the East? They know it. Doesn't the analogy work?
18: Oh, 100%. In fact, we're honored to just added in the last few months to

0: Heritage as a senior fellow, the former president of Poland, Alexander Duda, Andrzej Duda. You probably know him well. And he said the same thing. I asked him, I said, Mr. President, why do you want to be involved in American politics? And he said, well, because America understands what it is to help friends fight against aggression, fight against oppression. He didn't have to take three or four steps to reach that conclusion. Yeah. He and his people know it. And the good news for us is that the rest of New Europe, largely east of the center of Europe, I think is aligned. But increasingly, Brian, what we see, obviously in France, they have an important election next year, in Italy and in Spain, is the growth of these nationalist, properly ordered, nationalist conservative political parties that are very much in line with the United States. I think by the end of this decade, certainly by 2035 or 2040, we're going to see a Europe that very much reflects new Europe more than it does old Europe.
1: Yeah, and I think too, I mean, forget about Central and South America. It's been such a dramatic change, but we're just so great at ignoring it. We're great at ignoring when it's bad and when it's good. But Venezuela, look, I want to get elections there soon. We both do. But the fact that the head of the TTA was just wiped out, we just knocked out, just killed, and we took one of the leading financiers of that the Maduro's regime, and we exported him back here. He's going to face trial. And now they're beginning to, and they're very cooperative to foreign investment now when it comes to oil and gas. You have to note that. And then the fact is, who's out? China, Russia. And who's out? Now Brazil is somewhat isolated. Colombia is turning over their leader. We know what happened in El Salvador. That's, you know, listen, what he's done is miraculous. It's not the biggest democracy in the world.
0: Context, which is to say, you take a step back and underscore the point you just made, listing country by country. What you realize is the opportunity we have, not just as Americans, but those of us who are inheritors of Western civilization, if you will, which includes all of those countries and then some. As it relates to Cuba, I think they see, the leaders there see, between their own economic disaster, as well as this domino effect that you outlined so eloquently, that it's inevitable that their regime is going to fall. We're very high on that possibility happening organically. And I think when that does, when Donald Trump leaves the stage in January 2029, and I say this, Brian, more as a historian than a conservative policy leader, when he leaves the stage in January 2029, he will have overseen, he will have initiated, he will have led one of the most successful terms as a president in the history of our republic.
1: Well, guess who disagrees? Barack Obama, cut nine.
2: In retrospect, it's a reminder that on a lot of difficult foreign policy problems, the notion that we can just bully our way or bomb our way to solutions may sometimes seem appealing, but the fact of the matter is that taking the time to explore diplomacy and exhaust the possibilities of coming up with deals that don't solve 100% of the problem, but solve 80, 90% of the problem while avoiding the necessity of going to war. You'd think we would have learned that lesson by now, but it seems like every so often we have to relearn that lesson again.
1: So isn't that interesting? Does he not remember his foreign policy? Do you want to challenge him on that?
0: It's just such a disaster, but it does make me grateful that he's not been president for a decade. But I want to challenge him very specifically on the claim he makes. His JCPOA, his agreement to drop billions of dollars of cash, literally airdrop billions of dollars of cash on Iran in order to buy them off, is exactly why Donald Trump needed to do what he did this year with the conflict there. And in particular, I just want to fast forward to what happened over the last week. The reason that we have the contours of a peace deal, the details of which are still to be determined, is because Donald Trump ramped up the military pressure with two consecutive days of strikes and put his foot on the neck of the Iranians. That's something that Donald Trump, not Barack Obama, understands. These are hard-line theocrats who want to end not only Israel and the United States, but all of the West. The only thing they understand, the only currency they understand, is not pallets of billions of American dollars, but good old-fashioned American force. God bless Donald Trump for being willing to use it.
1: Jim Roberts, a couple more minutes on the other side of the break. Because I want to talk about the details as we know them, because there aren't many. But we know for 60 days, the details are going to be hammered out. Don't move.
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I've been surfing here since I was a kid. 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

0: 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It's Brian Kilmeade.
1: I guess my primary message to the American people is thank you. Because of your patience, I think that we've solved a problem that has plagued this country again for well before I was even born, which is a terrorist supporting Iran that was pursuing a nuclear weapon. We are now at a place here where we can say with confidence they're not going to get a nuclear weapon.
2: Well, that is J.D. Vance doing a series of interviews. You're going to see a lot of them because he's got his book out. He's even doing The View tomorrow, which is great. Dr. Kevin Roberts is here, Heritage Foundation president. So, Kevin, what do you hope to include in this deal?
3: Well, I hope that what the vice president and president have said the last 24 hours is true. I'm sure that it is. They're both honest men. There can't be any nuclear power, or nuclear military ability by the Iranians, and we have to have access to the strait, period. And anything absent that is a deal that is unsatisfactory. Here we are, not even 24 hours into the announcement of the deal. I think we need to give this a little bit of time. I think that's why the date for signing this has been set for Friday. And it's really important that when we get those details, we analyze it objectively. You played in the previous segment, Brian, this ridiculous clip by Barack Obama, who is the architect of the deal that got us to where we are. We want to be really sure that it's nothing like that previous deal, because that would be continuing where we are. But let me conclude quickly with this point. Let's just say that we signed the deal today. What's the reality on the ground? Iran's nuclear capability, if it exists, has been set back, according to our military experts at Heritage Assessment, by 15 or 20 years. Same thing with their military capability. I think we need to understand that where we are, we have significant leverage. Let's be sure that we land the plane.
2: Yeah, I mean, absolutely. But you can't have even nobody wants the precedent of paying tolls on international waters. And so the strait, you can't have a toll. Do we agree with that? Well, it's got to be zero.
3: I absolutely agree with that.
2: Right. And the other thing is paying reparations for the bombing that we did. I like Scott Bessent, what he said on Friday. He said, we're going to hold back any frozen funds and pay it to the Gulf states for the damage you did to them in our bases. That's a big difference from paying reparations for a war that their behavior started.
3: Yeah, we entirely agree. And sorry to be pedantic on this. I just think we need to give a few days to get the actual details confirmed by the White House. And as I know you and I agree emphatically about this, they've earned the benefit of the doubt for the next 2 or 3 days to show us what those details
2: are. Do you understand, and this is a little bit of outfield, but here we are in the G7 and all the Arab states are going to be on the outside and they're going to have meetings with the Gulf states, who I think were double dealing for self-preservation. But do you believe the EU trade deal is close? I mean, we were about done until the court case came in. Do you think that they might be ready to sign that? Have you heard anything?
3: I have heard from some...
2: Jameson Greer is with them.
3: I've heard from some European officials in the last few weeks that it is close and that it remains close. And of course, as we've seen with this elusive Iranian deal, deals can be on the 5-yard line and not get finalized. I think in the case of this European deal, there's so much chatter on that side of the Atlantic in ours that it's imminent.
2: How does Heritage feel and you, Kevin, feel about USMCA and being updated?
3: Well, we think that it's vital that we take a look at all of these agreements over the years while we've got the trifecta in power. So we're supportive.
2: So, yeah, you like to see it updated.
3: Yeah, definitely.
2: Because it looks like the president's really thinking about not. He's so angry with Canada. And we're actually very pleased with Mexico.
3: Yeah, I think it's an opportunity. While I'm angry or frustrated with the Canadians as well, while the good guys are in power and can effect good policy, and I think Jameson Greer's done a great job to update it.
2: Is it better for the party to have a flat-out open primary situation, whoever wants to get on it? How does Heritage feel, you feel about, you know, J.D. Vance will be the front runner in any nominated process. Clearly, he looks like he's ready to run. So when he says, I'm in, do you think it works for the Republican Party to allow and support anybody else, like Ted Cruz, who said, I'm getting in, maybe Josh Hawley, maybe Youngkin? What's better, in your view, for the Republicans?
3: Two things. I'll answer with my Heritage hat on and then answer as a lifelong conservative. With my Heritage hat on, we're agnostic about that. We want to leave that to the American people, which is to say, let democracy do its thing. And if the vice president has the inside track, and that's obvious to everyone in polling and funding, then there isn't going to be a big field. Kevin, regular guy, lifelong conservative, populist conservative, loves the conversation and the discourse that comes from a robust field because it lets everyone in the movement believe their voice has been heard and then they can rally around them in the general election.
2: I like it because it stays in the news. And if you anoint the vice president, the Democrats will take all the headlines because it's going to be really interesting to see 10 to 15 people on the stage, right?
3: Always.
2: So I would like to see somewhat of a battle. And I just don't. Do you agree Rubio doesn't get in if Vance is in?
3: He's an honest man. He said he wouldn't.
2: Perfect.
4: Your KICD Live and Doppler forecast for today, mostly sunny with a high of 79 and wind gusts up to 20 miles per hour. Tonight, a slight chance of sprinkles and a chance of showers in the overnight hours, increasing clouds with a low of 51. Tomorrow, sunny with a high of 76. Tomorrow night, showers likely with a possible thunderstorm, mainly in the overnight hours, increasing clouds with a low of 57. West winds at 5 to 15 miles per hour, wind gusts as high as 20. Wednesday, showers likely in the morning with a possible thunderstorm. In the afternoon, mostly cloudy, then gradually becoming sunny with a high of 83 and windy with northwest winds at 25 to 30 miles per hour, wind gusts as high as 40 miles per hour. Wednesday night, partly cloudy with a low of 53 and breezy with wind gusts up to 40 miles per hour. Thursday, mostly sunny, 74. Friday, sunny, 79. Saturday, partly sunny with a high of 80. And Sunday, a chance of showers, partly sunny with a high of 78. See the full forecast online anytime at northwestiowanow.com.
5: I'm Dan Loney with Your Money Now. President Trump wants France to scrap its digital services tax that it has on U.S. tech companies or face a 100% tariff on its wine industry. This news comes ahead of the G7 summit later this week in France. The tax is a 3% levy on gross revenues generated in France of companies like Amazon, Meta, and others. Oil prices are heading lower after the announcement of a peace deal between the U.S. and Iran. West Texas crude is currently down around 5%, sitting at around $80 a barrel. Meanwhile, gasoline prices are lower today for the same reason. A gallon of regular unleaded is averaging $3.99 nationwide, according to gas price tracking website Gas Buddy. It is the first time below $4 a gallon since mid-April. Wall Street stocks are higher across the board. The Dow Industrial Average and the NASDAQ are both up more than 700 points. And that's Your Money Now.
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7: Regarding that seat on the committee, we're promoting.
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12: 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We meet the first and third Tuesday of the month at the Spencer Golf and Country Club. Our meetings begin at 5:30 right after work, and we keep our meetings to under an hour. Throughout the year, Kiwanis After Five stays active with numerous projects, such as Just Because Roses, Christmas Boxes during the Grand Meander, and much more. We also give back by awarding scholarships to graduating seniors. If you want to learn more about Kiwanis After Five or see what we're up to, visit our page on Facebook. Or better yet, we invite you to attend one of our meetings in person at the Spencer Golf and Country Club, Kiwanis After Five of Spencer, a group of like-minded volunteers making a difference in the community, one child at a time.
13: People out of a total of nearly 350,000 Medicaid recipients in the state. Under the new requirements, enrollees ages 19 to 64 have to show they're working or performing community service for at least 80 hours a month, or that they're in school or an apprenticeship at least part-time. There are exemptions, including for people with certain medical issues, pregnant women, and caregivers of disabled people. And Nebraska will review eligibility every 6 months. For more health news, go to foxnewshealth.com. 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
1: Hey, we are back. I don't have to tell you that the New York Knicks in five games wrapped up one of those remarkable postseason runs you get in sports, but I also think of the NBA. You factor in the 53 years since they last won a championship and the way this team was put together. I think you have a fantastic storyline. And I feel great for guys like Mike Vaccaro, who had to write, it's a great job, but you have to write about the New York Knicks, who won 25 games, 27 games, 36 games. They weren't those teams that tanked and tried to get the top spot and get into the lottery. I mean, a few times I thought they could have played some different players, but not like we're seeing today. When teams get close, if they're not, they don't get past, 50 wins, next thing you know, they're just tearing it down. And then to finally see a team get to the final, the conference finals last year, and then go all the way this year. Mike was writing every day with writing a different column with the New York Post, author of The Bosses of the Bronx. He's owned New York sports. Mike, I just think there's very few people I could talk to with more perspective on this victory and why this is such a national story. So the floor is yours.
2: Yeah, Brian, you mentioned the many years when you would have to go through 15 wins, 17 wins, 19 wins, whatever it was. And look, no one's ever going to feel sorry for a sports writer or a sportscaster who gets paid to watch games for a living. And I don't expect that. But it was really surreal the other night watching them actually scale the mountaintop officially. And, of course, the reaction. And it's not just the reaction that night and the night and the days since. It's the whole reaction of the city leading up to it. And it was just such a, at a time when people can't agree about, what color the sky is, everybody was just uniting behind the colors orange and blue, and it was remarkable to watch, And look, in New York, we have a very different, way of things, because there aren't teams that unite. In Boston, you have the Red Sox, you have the Patriots. In Philadelphia, you have the Phillies and the Eagles. Everybody's on the same page. I mean, here when the Yankees win a championship, half the population is angry, right, because they're Mets fans. Same thing with the Jets and the Giants, and even in hockey. But in basketball, and I don't mean to slight Nets fans, it's just more Knicks fans. There's a lot more Knicks fans. And I'm not just talking about the casuals that came out of the woodwork. It's just the way it's been ever since the two teams have been in competition with each other. So really, when a Knicks team does this, when they've gotten to the brink many years ago, and now when they've actually gotten there, it's just, you can't walk down the street anywhere in Gotham or surrounding Gotham and not see people wearing orange and blue. It's unique. It's surreal. And you know what? I think it puts a smile on your face, even if you're pretty cynical like I usually am.
1: So I'm not sure where you stood when Jalen Brunson came to the New York Knicks, but they gave him a lot of money and they brought him here. And people should know he's the 33rd pick in the second round. And, I guess he had a few big games when given the opportunity in Dallas, but was not considered a star over there. So I want you to hear, here's an example. Becky Hammon weighs in when Brunson comes over, cut 39.
3: At the end of the day, they don't have a dude. You got to have a dude. You got to have a 1A dude. And they're missing that at the end of the day if we're just getting down to brass tacks. Sorry.
4: I didn't want to disagree with Becky today, but they do have their dude.
3: Who?
4: Jalen Brunson.
3: No, he's too small. If your best player is small, you're not winning.
1: Wow. Kendrick Perkins was right, and she was wrong.
2: Yeah, and look, I mean, there have been a lot of people who have been immortalized with freezing cold takes the last couple of weeks, and I get it, and I feel fortunate that actually, look, I mean, I didn't think Jalen Brunson was going to be this, but I certainly was, kind of aggressive early on saying that if this guy became a free agent, he's exactly who the Knicks would target. I knew about all the familiar connections with Leon Rose and so forth, like everybody else did, so it made a lot of sense, but, I was very happy when they signed him. I didn't think they were signing the guy who's going to be the NFL Finals MVP, NBA Finals MVP in 4 years. And honestly, I don't know that even Leon Rose knew that. I mean, I think he realized maybe more than anybody else the value that Jalen would bring and how good he would be. But to think that he was going to become what he's become, I just don't think it was possible because I think his career average was 11, 12 points a game when they acquired him. And to think he could go from that to being the singular force on a champion, it would have taken a lot of imagination. And you know what? A lot of people who were the other way and were really down on the trade are hearing about that now. But, I'm not saying I agree with him at the time. And obviously, it's impossible to agree with him now. But I get it because he wasn't the guy that, when you think about making a huge play, it's like if the Knicks would have gotten where anybody would get Giannis Antetokounmpo now, right? Because that's the kind of flashy move that makes people go, wow. Jalen only made you go wow if you really appreciated him, and I think if you went to Villanova.
1: So when people talk about those Knicks in the 70s, they say that was a perfect team. They didn't have any stars, right? Even though there was flash, they were a team.
2: Yeah.
1: And they said that's because their coach, and it was a different era. But you can't say that anymore. Because I'm not sure if there's an officially, did Brunson make the first team All-Star?
2: No.
1: Okay,
2: no.
1: So there's no first team All-Star. There's no first team All-Star.
2: Not one guy on the team got an MVP vote, which is unusual.
1: So Mike, I could say all I want, but you do this every day. Could you put in perspective, a few years ago, 10 years ago, we talked about you can't win without the superstars who bring their friends. And now it's, I have a bunch of no-names who mean a lot in the locker room and will show you what they can do on the floor. And I think that this is back to when we used to play sports when we were younger. You know, the best team, not the best player.
2: Yeah, it's funny. I mean, I guess you could say that Jalen did bring his friends because, you know, obviously Josh Hart and Mikal Bridges are here, but they're not superstars. It's not,
1: and he didn't bring them.
2: Kyrie Irving teaming up. But what you got was a bunch of like-minded guys. You have those three Villanova guys. You have Cat, selfless player. You have OG Anunoby, who made probably the most iconic play in the history of New York basketball, and just, you know, and just refuses to relish in it. I mean, he's so modest and so unassuming. And those are the kind of players that when you have five guys like that and you add a couple of guys off the bench who are also like that, to me, that just explains a lot. And look, one of the reasons why the 70s teams resonated so much is because of that unselfishness, the whole credo of hit the open man. And you know what? Brunson was the Delta Force on this team, but a lot of the best memories of this playoffs are every guy getting in touch on offense, every guy contributing on defense. And when you go up and down in the 16 games they won, you can assign a game to Landry Shamet. You can assign a game to Deuce McBride. And, of course, you can assign a game to just about all the starters. And that, to me, is why this team is so appealing and so reminiscent in a lot of ways of that 1970s teams.
1: Right. And by the way, should we bring up the fact that Brunson left about $100 million on the table in order to allow this team to continue to sign good players?
2: Yeah, and it's funny, Brian. I remember writing, you know, it's like, I mean, you felt weird at the time because, you know, he still was getting a pretty good chunk of change. And so, you know, you didn't exactly have to hold a telethon for him after he left that money on the table. And, you know, I'm sure at some point that's going to come back to him tenfold because now, I mean, he's not going to have to pay for a steak in New York City the rest of his life. But yeah, I mean, that exemplifies exactly what he's about. Look, you know, when Bridges resigned, he took less. This kind of stuff is contagious. And, you know, it's the same philosophy on the team. I mean, on the floor. I mean, the fact is when you would watch these guys play, they like playing with each other. They enjoyed sharing this mission. I think they like the fact that they're probably all at some point, at least the prominent ones, are all going to go in the rafters at some point in 10, 15, 20 years. And that's a testament to what a team they really are and what they really were.
1: So
2: it was really enjoyable to watch because of that, because it really was, as you said, you know, a team. When you were playing with your buddies in junior high school, that's what this felt like.
1: Right. And for you to write that every day and see so many different teams, I wonder, like, this success leaves clues. Maybe people are going to look more for the intangibles in a person. You know, hear something about somebody's character and say, you know, he's a little short or he's maybe a step slow, but there's something about him. You know, maybe we're going to see more of that.
2: And all due respect to Leon Rose, because he identified Brunson. And then every move he's made subsequently, he's identified a guy who would fit in perfectly alongside Brunson. And I think that's where you are. And, you know, further credit, you know, in a time when people try and take the easy way out and tank and tank and tank, Knicks didn't tank. You know, this team was rebuilt through trades, through free agency, and through smart roster construction. And, you know, it takes some patience and it takes some faith. And look, it wasn't an overnight building process, but here we are. And, you know, I don't think Leon Rose, I don't think you can name another GM or at least another two or three GMs who has ever done the job, at least in New York, in any sport, the way that Leon Rose has done. And now the proof is in the pudding. That banner is going to be forever.
1: So I got a chance to talk to Randy Levine, and he says we used to have lunches on a regular basis, George Steinbrenner, Randy Levine, and Lee Iacocca, and Donald Trump. And we would time for us to get together and we would just shoot the breeze on a regular basis where we'd help each other out with different ideas. We were sounding boards. When you looked at the George Steinbrenner story, so many people listening to us right now might not know how big a figure he was in sports. That's what you wrote about.
2: Yeah, I mean, look, I mean, he was the boss for a reason. He liked being called the boss. He called himself the boss before the headline writers called him the boss. And look, I think, you know, the fact that he became, you know, this nondescript businessman from Cleveland, became the biggest name in New York sports, and really was, it caused people like Donald Trump to take notice of him. I mean, look, you know, when you read my book, I mean, I found this when I was writing it. You know, a lot of these quotes from George in the 70s and the 80s, if you close your eyes and you change the voice a little bit, you know, the tone is the same, the words are the same, the cadence is the same as what you hear coming from the president now. It's, and you know that Donald Trump was taking notes when he was having those lunches with George, when he was in George's box all the time at every important Yankees game, you know, from the 80s on. And, you know, he said so. I mean, look, I mean, and, you know, we saw the letter a couple of months ago that came out from George telling him, I hope you run for president someday. I mean, that wasn't just blowing smoke. I mean, those two guys saw the world in very similar ways. And the words are so similar. And, you know, they don't necessarily sound like each other. I mean, but the words and the cadence are almost identical.
1: And, you know, Mike, it's almost if he, like, Steinbrenner knew that a lot of people were turned off by it. But his overall objective was, this is what it takes to win. So, and you know, obviously everything was competitive. If the Mets were on the back page, he was irate. You know, if the Yankees lost four exhibition games in a row, he was gonna go in the clubhouse and start yelling at people.
2: He sure did.
1: Right? And what's the goal? To win.
2: Yeah, I mean, it sounds insane, but this was really what George did back in those days. I mean, you know, the Yankees and the Mets would play in spring training every year, and he really believed in his heart that people tuned into Channel 9 or Channel 11, they had a Yankees hat in one hand and a Mets hat in the other, and whoever won the game that night, that's who they were going to go see all year. He believed that. Now, of course, that's nuts, but that's just what he believed, and that's the reason why. I mean, that's what his credo was for 37 years. It's what his standards were for 37 years. It wasn't always great to work for. It wasn't always successful, but it was successful enough. I mean, yeah. You know, those teams won seven championships under his watch, and it wasn't an accident.
1: Yeah, go pick up this book. Mike Vaccaro does it all. He's the author of The Bosses of the Bronx, and also his Knicks coverage is incomparable. Thanks so much, Mike Vaccaro. Appreciate it.

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0: talk show that's getting you talking. You're with Brian Kilmeade. 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
1: Hey, welcome back. Now I think it's time just to find out more. You know, there's so many other stories. I know the president always steals all the headlines, and deservingly so, but there's other stories I want to go over. So let's get into it. Let's talk a little bit of entertainment. Remember Dwight from The Office? His name is Rainn Wilson. He spoke to Fox News Digital, and he argued that cancel culture has made it more difficult for a comedy like The Office to be produced today, saying the audience's institutions have become many of the show's most memorable comments. He contended that many of the show's most memorable, most awkward moments or inappropriate things, which he believes are funny, would not be accepted today. And I never really heard this guy talk before. I know he hasn't done much. So here's a little from what he says, and he's doing this from Los Angeles. Cut 36.
2: I do feel like you couldn't make The Office today. I think that would be too hard to be as politically incorrect as the show was. The episode from season one, you know, about race, diversity day, the whole point of The Office is that Michael Scott is a boob and completely lacks self-awareness and is going to just say whatever comes to the top of his head without thinking about his own station or what anyone else feels. And Dwight is right there with him. We milked that for a lot of great, really inappropriate stuff. Even with the fact that painting that character as just an idiot, I don't think you can get away with it today.
1: Many people feel the same way. They said their Friends wouldn't be good because it's an all-white cast. Here's more. Cut 37.
2: There traditionally been a bias in the media. Yeah, I think there has been a bias in the media towards more what we call liberal policies. But at the same time, there's hypocrisies on both sides. The Plattner from Maine has this tattoo. They say it's a Nazi tattoo. The political right is all up in arms about it. That, oh, he's a racist. See, but they won't look at their own side when people show racist tendencies or say racist things. And it's the same on the left. They're willing to overlook the Plattner Nazi tattoo, but if it was someone from the other side that had a tattoo that was questionable, they would be all over it.
1: Good point. But there were comments that people could say that sounds like a white supremacist or that sounds wrong or bigoted, and there's a tattoo that confirms it. One actually had to buy to prove it. And he left it there for years and then bragged about it to girls who actually told it forward. But he's right. Both sides can be hypocritical, but it's impossible to ignore the left. And it's good for him to speak up. It's not easy. Now, Jamie Kennedy, the comedian, was on with me, too. And he talked about how he believes that Hollywood is going to come back.

0: to Hollywood. Got it? Listen.
1: I call it the great wokeness of 2017. Around 2017, with Me Too happening, which it should have, you know, we got to get rid of creeps. But with that, we had to get rid of, if things started being deemed as hate speech, jokes became, what is that? Is that a joke or hate speech? And everybody, and then the rise of social media where everybody has an opinion, everybody has a voice. So you could do a joke to, and no one would get it before, and you wouldn't hear their response. But now everyone that could be offended could actually voice their opinion to it.
0: Right. So he came out, and he does believe that not only does he believe comedy is coming back because you could do it so cheap, he believes that production is coming back to Hollywood. That's going to be it. That's a hard slog to imagine. Next, I was telling you about Jalen Brunson, right? And I was telling you everybody sees the best player in the league and certainly the best player in the got the MVP of the finals, which is amazing to me because people only remember him now that he's established and now the Knicks have a legitimate star. But that when the Knicks got him, they said everybody was saying they overpaid for him. Now, it's not my memory that says that. I want to go back to 2022. Here's Stephen A. Smith on the New York Knicks paying millions of dollars for a Dallas Mavericks bench player. Cut 40.
2: To go all in on clearing cap space in hopes of signing Jalen Brunson? The Knicks are acting like he's KD. I'm going to repeat, Jalen Brunson. And Jalen Brunson isn't the answer. Jalen Brunson, I hope you're watching this. Is he KD? Is he Kawhi Leonard? I mean.
0: Right. Does that look really stupid now? What about Colin Cowherd of Fox? Cut 41.
3: Jalen Brunson's very good. He's not great. If you look at the teams in the playoffs, their best player is Wemby and Jokic and Ant. Right now, LeBron, Tatum and Brown. He's not that guy. And so I look at the New York Knicks, and this is why the Giannis discussion is so relevant, is that Jalen Brunson has to be a number two on a great team of three. But I think New York is convinced, hey, he's one of the best Knicks of all time. You live in the city. Cat's had a down year. I don't think this team can beat Detroit or Boston. I don't think they match up with either, in my opinion.
0: Well, neither of them lasted to the Knicks because they were beaten by the people that the Knicks swept. Colin Cowherd, very astute guy, very smart guy. Stephen A. Smith, very astute guy, very smart guy. Man, were they wrong about Jalen Brunson. And we kept the tapes. So not only was he drafted 33rd, people doubted him. At the Mavericks, they didn't start him. At the Knicks, they said he's my superstar. And listen, the Knicks have been wrong before, but man, were they right about this 6'2 guy. Brian Kilmeade Show.
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5: Your KICD Live Doppler forecast for today, mostly sunny with a high of 79 and wind gusts up to 20 miles per hour. Tonight, a slight chance of sprinkles and a chance of showers in the overnight hours, increasing clouds with a low of 51. Tomorrow, sunny with a high of 76. Tomorrow night, showers likely with a possible thunderstorm, mainly in the overnight hours, increasing clouds with a low of 57. West winds at 5 to 15 miles per hour, wind gusts as high as 20. Wednesday, showers likely in the morning with a possible thunderstorm. In the afternoon, mostly cloudy, then gradually becoming sunny with a high of 83 and windy with northwest winds at 25 to 30 miles per hour, wind gusts as high as 40 miles per hour. Wednesday night, partly cloudy with a a low of 53 and breezy with wind gusts up to 40 miles per hour. Thursday, mostly sunny, 74. Friday, sunny, 79. Saturday, partly sunny with a high of 80. And Sunday, a chance of showers, partly sunny with a high of 78. See the full forecast online anytime.
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7: From ABC News, I'm Michelle Franzen. Ahead of the G7 summit in France, President Trump met with French President Emmanuel Macron and told reporters that the U.S. and Iran memo of understanding is signed and the peace deal will be finalized this Friday. The president says it will include the reopening of the Strait of Hormuz. ABC's Karen Travers has more from Geneva, Switzerland.
8: According to a senior administration official, this initial agreement leads to the dismantling of the Iranian nuclear program, leads to the United States destroying and removing enriched uranium from Iran, calls for inspections to ensure a long-term commitment and that it's long-term enforceable, and Iran gets rewarded economically only if they meet the obligations under the deal. Iran has been demanding the release of its frozen assets and the lifting of sanctions.
7: President Trump also spoke about Ukraine and Russia, saying both sides appear ready to end hostilities. It comes as Russia carried out a deadly attack in Ukraine's capital. President Zelensky says Russian drones struck an 11th century Christian Orthodox monastery, which is also a UNESCO World Heritage Site. Russia claimed without evidence that the U.S. made Patriot air defense missile was responsible for the damage. ABC's Tom Sufi Burridge has more.
9: The war on the front lines isn't going Russia's way. They're not taking very much territory at all. Even more recently, the Ukrainians have been pushing the Russians back in certain areas. And back at home, Vladimir Putin has his own problems to contend with. Most of those problems are caused by the war. The Russian economy's not in a great shape. And therefore, Russians more generally are beginning to wake up to the fact that this war that Vladimir Putin chose is simply not ending.
7: Ukrainian officials say at least 10 people were killed. Severe storms continuing in parts of the South today, a flood watch remains in effect for central and southern Texas through much of the Louisiana and southwest Mississippi through Tuesday night. And Houston is also in the crosshairs for flash flooding this week. 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
7: Per a court order, workers over the weekend removing the name of Donald Trump from the Kennedy Performing Arts Center in Washington, D.C., but a tarp surrounds the marble facade for now. ABC's Mary Bruce has more.
14: President Trump's name has now been officially stripped from the Performing Arts Center, despite that last-ditch effort by the Trump administration to block its removal. A federal judge, of course, ruled last month that Trump's name was added illegally to the center, saying the only way to change the name is through an act of Congress.
7: The FIFA World Cup now in full swing with matches taking place in host countries, Mexico, Canada, and here in the U.S. After the first U.S. match in Los Angeles, another U.S. city now preparing to host World Cup matches this week. An incident, though, involving the English national soccer team and their travels and equipment has led to a police investigation.
15: The English soccer squad made a cross-country trip from Florida to Missouri and had much of its equipment sent by truck. When the trailer was opened up in Kansas City, team officials found that autographed jerseys, goalkeeper gloves, cleats, and a World Cup soccer ball were gone. The two truck drivers have been arrested and charged with possessing $18,000 in stolen goods. The English team has recovered most of its gear. Jim Ryan, ABC News.
7: The New York Knicks, along with fans, continuing celebrations after the Knicks clinched the NBA championship, beating the San Antonio Spurs in Game 5. Now, New York City's mayor announcing the Knicks will be honored with a ticker tape parade this Thursday. Michelle Franz in ABC News.
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19: From the news desk at NorthwestIowaNow.com, I'm Audrey McIrvin. A Friday morning domestic dispute in Storm Lake escalated into an armed tactical response on the city's east side Friday evening, ending with two arrests and a firearm taken off the streets. Police say the chain of events began around 10 a.m. at a home on East 12th Street where 20-year-old Leodin Rojas allegedly assaulted a woman and smashed her phone. Less than an hour later, 22-year-old Emily Gonzalez-Vazquez arrived at the home allegedly punching Rojas and pointing a handgun at him. While officers quickly took both suspects into custody, the investigation led them to an apartment on Harmony Court where Gonzalez-Vazquez reportedly tossed the gun. Because of the weapon, the Storm Lake Police Tactical Team and crisis negotiators swarmed the neighborhood just before 6:30 p.m. That forced nearby residents to briefly evacuate or shelter in place. The high-risk standoff lasted just 40 minutes, ending safely when tactical officers secured the scene and recovered the weapon. City officials later commended the calm professionalism of the responding officers, noting they defused the volatile situation without any injuries despite facing uncooperative individuals at the scene. Rojas and Gonzalez-Vazquez are both held in the Buena Vista County Jail on $2,000 bonds, facing multiple assault and criminal mischief charges. Gusty winds and a burning harvester kept crews from five area fire departments busy for nearly 5 hours Friday night in rural Orillia. The Orillia Fire Department responded to a field fire just before 8:30 Friday evening. First responders initially went out for burning corn stalk bales, but arrived to find a grain harvester fully engulfed, with flames threatening a nearby grain bin and livestock. High winds quickly spread the fire, forcing Orillia to call in mutual aid from Cherokee, Meriden, Cleghorn, and Alta. Firefighters used Cherokee's aerial truck to reach the top of the grain bin and cool it down. Crews successfully contained the blaze and protected the cattle, remaining on the scene until about 1 a.m. Saturday morning. No injuries to emergency personnel or livestock were reported. Clay County Engineer Cole Budak explains how his office is handling the transition to a higher speed limit on rural two-lane roads in Iowa after Governor Kim Reynolds signed a new law establishing a 60-mile-per-hour speed limit that begins July 1st, 2026.
20: Yep, so we have 229.3 miles of paved road in Clay County, and they're governed by Iowa Code 321.285. Most of them fall under the criteria established in subsection 3, which is what modifies the statutory speed limit from 55 miles per hour to 60 miles per hour. So the first thing that we're doing as part of this is going out and checking our no passing zones for 1,000-foot passing site distance, which is the minimum passing site distance recommended for a 60 mile per hour speed limit. So we're going out and checking that by field verification. We can do that with two trucks. One leads at 1,000 feet, and then the other's back at the start of a no-passing zone. And we check to see if we can see a target at 3.5 feet above the ground from another stationary location, 3.5 feet above the ground. If we can see that at 1,000 feet, we verify that we have passing sight distance necessary for 60 miles per hour.
19: Wow. So, and that's just for that part. But then there's signage. You have to find all of those. Any challenges there, or how's that going so far?
20: So as far as the

0: signing goes, there would be the speed limit signs themselves. We would not necessarily have to update all our 55-mile-per-hour signs to 60 miles per hour, given that it is a statutory speed limit. It applies if it is not posted. But we do typically have 55-mile-per-hour speed limit signs posted when you exit towns going out into the county onto paved sections of road. And this, I guess the other thing I did not mention is that this is a change for paved roads only for the county. The speed limit still applies for gravel roads with 55 during the day and 50 at night. I am looking to have a report to the board at their meeting on June 23rd. And any stretches that we identify that still need to be posted at 55, I'll identify in that report. And then the hope would be that we could pass a resolution posting those roads at 55 miles per hour. The county still has local jurisdiction to set speed limits lower than the statutory speed limit. So if we identify a road that doesn't, say, have the necessary passing site distance, or there's some other geometric feature with that road that is determined by the engineer's office to require posting less than 60 miles per hour, it'll be identified in that report. And then once we're able to get a resolution passed saying that it would be on safe for 60 miles per hour and that it's going to be posted likely at 55 miles per hour, then the secondary roads crew would need to erect that 55 mile per hour sign or whatever the speed limit is that was determined for that road before it became enforceable or would stand up in court. I mean, we're knocking it out slowly, going one road at a time, checking each passing zone. So it will be time consuming. Likely if people are out traveling rural sections of road, they may see one of our survey crews out checking no passing zones. I would note to be careful when you're approaching them, take your time, because we are checking the no passing zones, so we'll be stopped or moving slowly through there. So if we're stopped, the vehicle should, you know, slow down and make sure they take their time passing us in those no passing zones. We'll be off to the edge of the road as much as possible.
1: And our thanks to Clay County Engineer Cole Budak for that update. The opening of the Estherville Aquatic Center remains on hold following a comprehensive facility assessment. City officials recently confirmed that several citywide issues require professional repairs before the pool can safely open for the season. The Aquatic Center was originally scheduled to open June 1st, but structural defects in the piping system forced the delay. City Administrator Penny Clayton says crews completed the assessment to pinpoint the damage, and now they're soliciting quotes from qualified contractors. The city is asking bidders for both cost estimates and projected timelines. Officials note the contractor availability can be limited this time of year, but they're committed to moving the process forward as efficiently as possible. And once the bids are reviewed, the city expects to share a firm repair timeline and additional details with the public, and residents can track further updates via local media and the city's website. Big money's moving through Pocahontas County, but state watchdogs say the local books need a tighter leash. State Auditor Rob Sand just released the county's latest checkup. It shows local revenue skyrocketed to over $24 million last year. That's a massive 25% jump. Most of that extra cash came from state road projects, a new tax levy, and a higher drainage assessment. Meanwhile, county spending rose about 8%, topping out at $17.5 million. But it's not all smooth sailing in Pocahontas County. Sand flagged seven problem areas, including a repeat warning that Pocahontas County isn't properly separating financial duties among staff. Auditors also caught a bunch of missing paperwork where major assets and bills weren't recorded correctly. Local officials say they are already tweaking their habits to fix those errors. And the Clay County Conservation Board is hosting a very special event tomorrow morning.
2: It most certainly is. So we'd invite anyone to come out and enjoy and celebrate the grand opening of the Oneota Environmental Learning Center here at the Clay County Conservation Board headquarters of Oneota Park. The event will begin at 9:30 a.m. and, of course, have the Spencer Chamber and the ambassadors out here with a ribbon cutting, have some exhibits and displays for the public to enjoy. And also, we're excited to have the public meet our new Clay County Conservation Board naturalist, Ms. Trinity Atkins. Just started work with us here a week and a half ago, and we're blessed to have Trinity on the staff.
1: Conservation Director Will Horsley. KICD will be at the ribbon cutting tomorrow morning, and we'll bring you more information right here. And we'll also have video on our Facebook page, so check that out. That is our latest news. 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I'm Audrey McIrvin. 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
12: More seasonable conditions are expected today as highs peak in the mid to upper 70s to lower 80s across the area. Otherwise, the forecast remains on track for some scattered showers to return to the region by late this afternoon as a weak trough and cold front swings through. While severe weather is not expected, pockets of moderate rainfall and strong wind gusts between 40 and 50 will be possible with some activity. Nonetheless, should see most of this activity exit our area around midnight, giving way to quieter conditions overnight. Now, lastly, should see the seasonable temperatures carry over into the overnight hours with lows in the upper 40s to lower 50s. Your key message is more seasonable temperatures will continue for the remainder of the work week with highs mainly in the 70s and 80s. degrees. Scattered showers will return late this afternoon and early evening, while severe weather is not expected. Some lightning, strong wind gusts between 40 and 50 miles per hour will all be possible. More showers and thunderstorm chances, 40 to 70%, will return Tuesday night into Wednesday, while severe weather again is not expected. Gusty winds to 50 miles per hour will be possible with this developing activity. We'll run down your detailed weather forecast along with your record temperatures in 1 minute on Big Country 107.7 and News Radio KICD.
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12: Your KICD Live Doppler forecast. Mostly sunny today, highs near 79, westerly winds at 10 to 15, gusting as high as 20 miles per hour. For tonight, a chance of sprinkles, then a slight chance of showers before 11, then a chance of showers between 11 and 1. Increasing clouds at lows around 51, west south. Southwesterly winds at 5 to 10, gusting as high as 20 miles per hour. Chance of precipitation is 30%. Tomorrow, sunny, highs again near 76. Northwesterly winds at 10 to 15, gusting as high as 20 miles per hour. Tuesday night, showers likely and possibly a thunderstorm after 1. Increasing clouds, lows around 57. Westerly winds at 5 to 15, becoming southeasterly in the evening. Winds could gust as high as 20 miles per hour, and chance of precipitation is 60%. Wednesday showers likely before 10 in the morning, then showers likely and possibly a thunderstorm during the midday hours between 10 and 1, then a chance of showers and thunderstorms in the early afternoon after 1, mostly cloudy, becoming mostly sunny. Highs near 83, windy, southerly winds at 15 to 20, becoming west, northwesterly at 25 to 30 in the afternoon. Chance of precipitation is 60%. Wednesday night, partly cloudy, lows around 54, breezy, northwesterly winds at 15 to 25 miles per hour. Thursday, mostly sunny, highs near 74. Thursday night, mostly clear, lows around 49. For Friday, sunny, highs near 80. Friday night, a 30% chance of showers after 1, partly cloudy, lows around 56. Saturday, partly sunny, highs near 80. Saturday night, a 40% chance of showers and thunderstorms, mostly cloudy, lows around 58. And Sunday, a 30% chance of showers early in the day, then partly sunny, highs near 78. Your record temperatures for the 15th day of June, 97 in 1933 and 28 in 2007. Your sunset this evening, 9:02, while your sunrise tomorrow morning will take place at 5:40. 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
17: 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There's the count. We get a three count for the referee. 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
18: It's now time for your Spencer Activities Report, joined in the studio by the Activities Director of Spencer Community Schools, Taylor Chapman, as we get ready to recap last week's action, go over this week, and let's go ahead and start with last week and baseball results. It was an early week defeat against Spirit Lake for the baseball team, but they bounced back nicely with a really great win against Pocahontas Area on Tuesday, beat Spirit Lake handedly on Thursday, and then a wicked comeback win there against Harlan on Friday over in Fort Dodge.
19: A bitter start to the week. He never liked to lose at home, especially against conference rival Spirit Lake, but really finished the week well and beating Pocahontas, who I believe is a ranked 1A team, getting that loss back up at Spirit Lake really handedly, as you said, and then a crazy comeback on Friday against Harlan down in Fort Dodge, and just a fun game. Got an opportunity to talk to Coach Dirk Saturday at some Flag Fest festivities, and a cool game, it sounded like, and an awesome atmosphere, and excited for the boys as they finish the week that well.
18: And the IHSAA polls aren't out yet, but Harlan is getting some love and some other polls out there, as is Pocahontas Area. A couple of possibly ranked wins mm-hmm. on the resume for Spencer over the course of the week when it comes to baseball. Softball came into the week undefeated and stayed that way, at least up until the weekend. Wins against Spirit Lake twice over the course of the week, and really took it to Okoboji there on Tuesday as well. They go to that tournament and they do get their first blemish of the season against Ridgeview, but a nice bounce back win against Boyden and Whole Rock Valley, a team that's playing pretty well in the Siouxland this year.
19: Overall, really good week for the girls. They're 13-1 right now, I believe, and you know, just been a really fun team to watch. Good results throughout the week, and our schedule's ramping up here, starting this past weekend with two really solid teams in Boyden, Whole Rock Valley, and Ridgeview, and we've got some more tough competition heading up. So look forward to watching the softball in these coming weeks.
18: Yeah, let's dig into some of that competition this week. Both teams really with some intense matchups that they're going to be dealing with. Starting out with baseball, they've got the Algona duo of schools going Monday with Bishop Garrigan of Algona, and then Tuesday against Algona Public. And then on Friday, it's a big matchup, MLC Floyd Valley, for the baseball team. So a really tough week here for the baseball team, a chance to really build up the resume some more.
19: Yeah, it's an exciting week. This is why you play sports, to play some good competition and put your best out on the field. So really look forward to seeing the results of this week, and wish the boys best of luck. At Bishop Garrigan tonight, who, looking at Bound, it looks like they're 10-3, and then Algona, who's another solid squad, probably around the same record, actually 12-4, and then finished with MOC, who, as you said, the rankings aren't officially out, but some other polls, I think they're in the top 8 there, if not top 5. So should be a great week for baseball for the Tigers.
18: It's softball, we talked a lot about last week, how the schedule's going to crank up. You just mentioned it a bit ago as well. It started with this past weekend, really, and continues into this week. North High of Sioux City, that's a strong team out of Class 5A that they're going to be playing on Monday, and then it's ranked matchups after that for the softball team as they take on Bishop Heelan of Sioux City on Wednesday, North Union on Thursday, and then MLC Floyd Valley softball is not ranked. That was a close game earlier on in the year, though.
19: Same story as baseball. Really look forward to this week and some quality competition. You know, softball team's playing really well, and you got some good opportunities this week to put some good wins, key wins on your resume as you head into regional pairings here in the next 10 days, and good opportunity to get head-to-head, particularly against Heelan and MOC again. So come out, support the softball team this week. They are home on Wednesday and Thursday and Friday, actually, and baseball is home on Friday as well. So come out and support the Tigers in baseball and softball this week.
18: Anything else we should touch on? The summer is a lot slower in the activities department outside of baseball and softball.
19: Yeah, it's been a great start to the summer. You know, we've had basketball camp already. First year doing a youth soccer camp is this week. Starts tonight site, and then we have had around over 100 kids, you know, doing summer strength and conditioning. So it's been a busy summer. It's generally quieter during the day, but there's kids in and out of the building all the time, and just good opportunities to engage our high school kids, but then also our youth kids and some camp opportunities. So it's been a fun summer.
18: Well, thank you very much for your time today. That is the Activities Director of Spencer Community Schools, Taylor Chapman, with your Spencer Activities Report.
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6: Good afternoon. In farm news today, we have red meat export numbers for the month of April. U.S. Meat Export Federation President and CEO Dan Holstrom says pork exports were up 8% in volume, 6% in dollars.
21: Pork continues to have the same momentum that we've seen for the last 6-8 months. We have considerable growth in the Latin American region. If you look at both April and the whole year-to-date time frame, Mexico, you're looking at record growth. Central America, 10% growth for April, is also on a record pace. Caribbean as well, with the Dominican Republic, also on a pace that's close to record. But the other thing that's interesting is, as we saw in March, the Asian markets continue to have growth as well. And Japan in particular is up 9% in April on pork, year-to-date up 17%. The numbers are good, but especially when you consider the global beef situation, I think that's an opportunity for pork for incremental per capita consumptions, just as a potential alternative for beef in some of these markets. And I think that's a little bit maybe what you're seeing in Japan right now.
6: Beef exports in April were down 11% in volume and 5% in value.
21: But if you take China out, we're actually growing a little bit. So the rest of the world is performing. So specifically, the growth markets for the month of April, Taiwan up 9%. That's been a trend for the whole first quarter. Caribbean's up, similar to pork. Caribbean on beef is performing up 8-9%. The other thing that stood out was Southeast Asia, which in the month of March was also up, mainly with Indonesia. So it's really encouraging to see Indonesia starting to come back and getting some of these permit issues, export permits, and all this figured out. And lastly, another story that's the same as it has been most of the quarter is beef variety meats had a strong month at $115 million.
6: And for the first 4 months of the year, pork exports are up 4% and beef exports are down 11%. Well, the Iowa Pork Industry Center at ISU is hosting Swine Day next week. George Bauer gets the preview with their program coordinator, Stacy Machen.
22: Steve Lurch with Story Art Consulting, he'll be our keynote speaker, talking to us about innovation and leadership. So how to evolve and embrace culture and collaboration within your companies. And then we have our Lauren Christian lecture on swine management and genetics. We have Dr. Poshtin. He's a producer here in Iowa who's going to talk about gene editing. So there's been lots of talk of this PRRS-resistant pig, and he's going to talk to us on a producer level of the technology and what it means for us and what it means for the consumer, how to articulate all of that. So that'll be really, really exciting to hear a producer's perspective on that. Then we have Dr. Damu, who used to work with Smithfield, talking to us about the economics, the impact of the swine industry over the last 40 so years, what it's looked like, how it's changed, what he thinks it's going to look like, and what opportunities attendees should be thinking about in the future. And then AI, right? Everything's about AI. So we have Todd Thurman talking to us about the use of AI and how it's evolved and what we can look forward and how to implement it in swine production.
23: Full morning, then you break. I usually get a pretty good pork chop at this deal.
22: There will be pork, of course.
23: Iowa Swine Day, June 25th, keynoters in the morning and then breakout sessions in the afternoon.
22: In the afternoon, we'll split out into an applied track and a research track. And the tracks line up timing-wise, so if you want to hop between sessions, you don't have to commit to a certain room the whole time. So yeah, you're welcome to pick what you want to attend. And if there are two talks you want to attend, most of the presentations will be recorded and posted on the Iowa Pork Industry Center website, but also our YouTube, so you can catch those later on.
23: What are some of the topics in the afternoon?
22: We have some practical talks for producers, like when to replace different aspects of your barn to make it last longer versus building new, looking at manure, technology, labor. So how to best utilize and understand the TN visa worker. And then we have lots of research, what's new and happening. So barn pit temperatures, feeding, the sow. Somehow we've dropped down to two concurrent sessions, and we still have quite a few talks that people should hopefully get lots from. Is encouraged for that.
23: The annual Iowa State University Swine Day, June 25th, new location, Gateway Center. No walk-ins. You do have to pre-register, but everybody encouraged and welcome to attend. Stacy Machen, put it all together. Thank you.
22: Thank you so much, George.
6: And finally, in our farm news today, Audrey McIrvin caught up with the folks from DeKalb Asgrow.
0: This morning, we're talking with agronomist Dustin Rennert with DeKalb Asgrow for our latest update. So we want an overall crop progress report, but let's start with the corn. How's the corn looking right now?
1: You know, the corn across the area just looks fantastic. As you travel across northwest Iowa, it looks as good as it could, you know. And as I think back, I was pulling some weather data the last 3 weeks, you know, and they do crop reporting districts in Iowa. And really, the northwest quadrant, we just received about the fifth highest accumulated temperatures in the past 3 weeks. And it's really brought this corn crop along.
0: Well, that's promising. Any surprises with soybean crops right now?
1: You know, soybeans, again, they're off to a great start as well with this heat. The big surprise that we are seeing right now is usually soybeans are triggered by to flower by nighttime length. And usually, you know, that will trigger around June 21st. But this year, we've seen some flowers on some soybean fields even a week ago. So really surprising to see these soybeans flowering already.
0: Are we still spraying or are the farmers done there too?
1: You know, when you look at this corn crop, the April planted corn, I'm in a field right now, we're V8, you know, V8 to V10 on a lot of that April planting. There's a lot of herbicides that are cut off. You know, our group 27s like Lotus, that's a V8 height restriction. So really, we should be wrapping up corn spraying, and I think we're all but done.
0: So it's a pretty optimistic look so far at our progress.
1: Yeah, I mean, it does look great. We're a long ways away from the bin, but the way we started, couldn't ask for much better right now.
0: Excellent. Anything else you wanted to share with us today?
1: I think the biggest thing, as we think about how good this crop looks, we just need to make sure we're protecting it going forward. Obviously, weed control in beans has been a struggle over the last couple of years, but looks like we're doing a good job there. But the biggest thing as I look at this corn, we've kind of beat it up. We've had some winds. We've had some dust blowing, tattering up some leaves. And, you know, as we look over the last several years, we've seen huge responses to fungicides. So it's really getting into that mindset of, you know, a Delaro complete application. We're a little ways away, but the way this corn crop is progressing, you know, we're going to probably see some tassels on this early planted corn around the 4th of July. So just starting to get into the mindset of getting those plans in place.
0: With DeKalb Asgrow, our agronomist, Dustin Rennert, thank you so much for joining us today on KICD.
1: Thank you.
6: Thanks, Audrey. That's a look at our farm news today. 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
12: July corn is currently up 2.25 and 4.14 3/4. September corn up 1.25 and 4.22 3/4. And new crop December corn up 3/4 and 4.41 1/4. Cash corn in Iowa Friday was up 1 cent at $3.81. The Northwest Iowa range was 3.74 3/4 to 3.92 3/4. Soybeans for July up 2 3/4 at 11.16 1/4. August soybeans up 2 1/4 at 11.20 1/4. And September soybeans up 2 3/4 at 11.19 3/4. Cash soybeans in Iowa Friday were down 1 cent at $10.67. The Northwest Iowa range was 10.58 3/4 to 10.80 3/4. Chicago wheat for July up 2.5 at 5.87 1/4. Soybean meal for July down 0.25 at 3.01 1/4. As for live cattle, June up 52 at 250.40, August up 155 at 242.72, October up 242 at 236.22, and December up 237 at 235.45. The livestock complex is trading mixed into Monday's noon hour as the cattle contract is scaling higher upon stronger consumer demand, but the lean hog contracts are trading lower. Appears higher in Kansas and also Nebraska and Colorado, but lower in Texas. Boxed beef prices are also mixed here at midday. Choices up $2.45 at $394.38. Select is up $2.65 at $375.37, with a movement of 29 loads. Friday's slaughter is estimated to be 95,000 head, 5,000 head less than a week ago and also 1 year ago. Feeder cattle for August up 420 at 361.60, September up 505 at 359.60, October up 540 at 356.32, and November up 535 at 352.50. Lean hogs for July down 27 at 97.50. August down 27 as well at 96.05, October down 112 at 80.25, and December down 110 at 73.40. Pork boxes are up $1.60 at $98.99. Iowa Southern Minnesota cash hogs, a weighted average of $95.27. Change from prior day is $1.99. 475,000 hogs were slaughtered Friday, 8,000 less than a week ago, and 40,000 less than the same date last year. Class 3 milk is down 0.14. 14 or 0.84% at $16.44. The Dow Jones is up 368.96 points, and the NASDAQ is up 62.96 points. And now it's time for your SMG's American 250 keyword here on News Radio 102.5 FM and 1240 AM KICD, which is powered by A&W, home of the 99-cent ice cream cone. 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
8: 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Coming up next, the news with Mike Slater.
9: Thank you, Bill. It is Monday, June 15th, 2026. Here's what's happening today in America. Iran deal. McConnell in the hospital. Swiss referendum fails. And a World Cup victory. It's all coming up, then. Bill's going to be here with your message of the day. But first, the president wrote on Saturday, Barack Hussein Obama's deal with Iran was an easy, beautiful, smooth road to a nuclear weapon, which Iran would have had 6 years ago and would have used long before now. My agreement with Iran is the exact opposite, a wall to no nuclear weapon. In fact, they no longer want a nuclear weapon, nor will they have one, either through purchase, development, or any other form of procurement. After it's signed, the Strait of Hormuz is open to all. As this Iran deal is here, Israeli military officials said a Hezbollah commander was killed in Lebanon. The IDF said his elimination continues another significant blow to Hezbollah's senior chain of command. By eliminating one of the most prominent operatives responsible for terrorist attacks against Israeli civilians, IDF soldiers, and American service members. Meanwhile, gas prices have fallen towards $4 a gallon, $4.10 to be exact, average nationwide. That's a decline of 40 cents over just the last month. Could be below $4 a gallon in just the next few days. Senator Mitch McConnell has been admitted to a hospital yesterday. No word yet on exactly what the issue is, but it's been a bunch of medical issues lately. He's 84 years old. His term ends in January. In other Senate news, the SAVE Act, it's on life support. Someone wrote on Twitter, we've got 50 votes as of last week. All we need is to force the Democrats to hold a talking filibuster. John Cornyn, the senator from Texas, who lost his party's primary just a couple weeks ago to Ken Paxton, he wrote back, not going to happen. And everyone, except the naive or misinformed, knows it. Wow, it's Cornyn showing his true colors. In other Cornyn news, Scott Pressler, a major Republican get out the vote guy, he said he saw John Cornyn at the airport and encouraged him to pass the SAVE Act. And Cornyn wrote back to that, grifter. A referendum in Switzerland that would have capped the population at 10 million people failed to pass. If the referendum passed, it would have cut the number of asylum seekers or family members of migrants accepted into the country. There are currently 9.1 million people living in Switzerland, with over 80,000 added every year. About 25% of the population are foreign nationals. World Cup news, incredible win from America over Paraguay. Paraguay beat Brazil and Argentina leading into the tournament, and they have one of the best defenses in the world. We scored 4 goals against them. That's the most we've ever scored in a World Cup game. It's only our 10th World Cup win ever. Let's get fired up for their next game against Australia this Friday in Seattle at 3 o'clock Eastern. My Politics by Faith podcast episode today is all about the sports references in the Bible. You can check it out, youtube.com/@politicsbyfaith. Bill O'Reilly has your message of the day. Next.
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13: Locally, Council 3965 of Clay and O'Brien Counties feed and interact with the community through omelet breakfasts that support local nonprofit organizations. 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
14: If you are a Catholic man looking to serve your community in these and other ways, the Knights of Columbus may be for you. 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
0: No matter where you are.
4: Now, the O'Reilly update brings you something you might not know. 811 years ago today, one of the most important documents in history was signed by the King of England. The Charter established a set of laws that every British person, including the monarch, were forced to follow. Here is the story of the Magna Carta. In the early 13th century, King John was despised by his subjects for imposing high taxes, draconian punishments, and widespread imprisonment. Enraged, a group of powerful barons marched to London. They carried with them a document called the Magna Carta, Latin for the Great Charter. The proposal outlined so-called fundamental legal rights. No man could be arrested or stripped of his property without a trial. Churches were free from royal interference. High taxes could only be approved through a council of archbishops and other leaders. Finally, the feudal lords could seize the king's assets if he violated the rules established in the charter. Fearing an open rebellion, King John begrudgingly signed the document on June 15th, 1215. For the first time, members of the monarchy were no longer above the law. Shortly after its enactment, the Magna Carta was annulled, then rewritten, eventually instated with even more protections for the commoners. And here's something else you might not know. The Great Charter is directly linked with the U.S. Constitution. When drafting the document, James Madison translated several medieval protections into our Bill of Rights. Examples include the Fifth Amendment, every citizen's right to due process, the Sixth Amendment, the right to a speedy trial, and the Eighth Amendment, the ban of excessive bail or fines for those accused or convicted of a crime. Back in a moment. 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I am Bill O'Reilly. No spin, just facts, and always looking out for you.
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6: From ABC News, I'm Michelle Franzen. World leaders gathering in the French Alps for this week's G7 summit. They'll meet for a working dinner first tonight. Earlier, President Trump met with France's leader and outlined a few details, he says, of the memo of understanding between the U.S. and Iran, saying it will likely be formalized and finalized Friday.
7: This is a very powerful document, and I want it to be released, so probably pretty soon.
2: I would say sometime after Friday.
6: The president says the Strait of Hormuz will be reopened and vowed that Iran will not control the strait or charge a toll. ABC's Karen Travers has more from Geneva, Switzerland.
3: The deal, according to the president, would reopen the Strait of Hormuz and lift the U.S. blockade on Iranian ports, a return to the status quo before the war. It opens a 60-day window to negotiate the end of the war and Iran's nuclear program.
6: In Washington, D.C., workers say they've removed Donald Trump's name on the Kennedy Center after court battles, but a tarp is also covering John F. Kennedy's name.
3: The deal.
7: The Kennedy Center's executive director said in a sworn declaration Saturday that Cruz had removed President Trump's name from the facade. But tarp-draped scaffolding remains in front of the building, obscuring the letters that identify it as the John F. Kennedy Memorial Center for the Performing Arts. A center spokesperson says the tarp and scaffolding will remain in place as crews address maintenance needs of the marble and soffit panels on the building's front. It's unclear if that maintenance is related to the installation and removal of Trump's name. Officials haven't said how long the work might take. Stephen Portnoy, ABC News, Washington.
6: Fox Corporation announced it's agreed to buy streaming pioneer Roku, calling it a cash and stock deal worth an estimated $22 billion. That would include Fox taking over Roku's debt. The deal, if approved, will give Fox access to more than 100 million global households, along with Roku's channel and data. Fox and Roku, in a statement, say the combined company would become the third largest player in the U.S. by share of viewing. 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
6: Ukraine's president says Russian drones struck the Lavra Monastery in Kyiv, designated a UNESCO World Heritage Site, in the latest attack on the capital and civilian targets. At least 10 people were killed, Ukrainian officials say. Russia now claiming without evidence a U.S.-made Patriot air defense missile is to blame. ABC's Tom Sufi Burridge is at the foreign desk with more.
11: It is problematic for the Kremlin if, during one of their massive aerial bombardments, which are pretty routine now on the Ukrainian capital, with hundreds of drones flying in, one of the most holy sites, not just for Christians in Ukraine, but also Christians in Russia, has been very, very badly damaged. So the Russians have come out with their alternative narrative. We haven't just heard that from the Russian Ministry of Defense, but also from the Russian Foreign Ministry.
6: The United Kingdom is the latest country to ban TikTok, Instagram, Snapchat, and other social media from children under the age of 16.
12: Britain joins a growing global list in banning social media for young people under the age of 16. Prime Minister Keir Starmer asking why the owners of social media companies won't pass their own restrictions.
13: I do not accept, and I will never accept, that you can't be both pro-tech and AI and at the same time say we must protect our children.
12: While the tech companies argue such a blanket ban will drive kids into even more dangerous, unregulated parts of the internet, Starmer disagrees, calling the ban a big moment for Britain. Sherry Preston, ABC News.
6: I'm Michelle Franzen, ABC News.
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15: And good afternoon. Your KICD live Doppler forecast, mostly sunny today, highs near 79, westerly winds at 10 to 15 miles per hour, gusting as high as 20. A chance of sprinkles this evening, then a chance of showers before 11 p.m., then a chance of showers between 11 and 1 a.m., increasing clouds, lows around 51, west southwesterly winds at 5 to 10, gusting as high as 20 miles per hour. Chance of precipitation is 30%. And for tomorrow, sunny, highs near 76, northwesterly winds at 10 to 15, with Tuesday night, showers and thunderstorms likely after 1 a.m., increasing clouds, lows around 57. For more on your weather, log online to northwestiowanow.com.

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2: Sam is in Los Angeles. 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How are you?
16: Hey, Dave. Longtime listener. How you doing?
2: Better than I deserve. What's up in your world?
16: All right, so let's see here. I'm going to try to wrap it up real quick, but first time in my life, I feel very scared and nervous with what's going on in my situation. I have a total of about a little bit over $130,000 in debt, car loans, credit card, personal loans. I am a homeowner right now. I pay about $5,000 a month, not including property insurance or taxes. I'm behind on my property taxes. I'm behind in my 2025 taxes. I'm starting to get served for my credit card debt. I have three kids, been married about 20 years, separated, renting right now, not living in my own home, and I'm getting ready to file for divorce. So just need some guidance, help.
2: Has your income changed?
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2: 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Why?

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0: Will is with us in Chattanooga. Hi, Will. How are you?
1: I'm great. Thanks for taking my call, Rachel and Dave. It's an honor to be on the phone with you. My wife and me are huge fans of the show and your ministry. It's awesome to be with you.
0: Well, thank you. How can we help?
1: Yes, sir. My first quick question is about tax loss harvesting or direct indexing. I'm assuming, because I've been following what you teach since high school, you're not a fan, because you don't recommend to buy single stocks, but my financial advisor is recommending inside of my non-qualified account that I'm starting to build to look into that.
0: Well, you can do tax loss harvesting without doing single stocks. You can do that as a function of a mutual fund. And there's nothing wrong with that. Here's the first thing is, concentrate on making money with your investments. That's the first thing. And then, while you're making money, is there a thing over here on the side that we can do some moving around inside a mutual fund and do a tax loss mm-hmm. harvesting strategy? Yes, but you don't need to lead with tax loss harvesting. You need to lead with make money
2: with good funds.
0: Yeah,
2: good
0: funds, and then you can, So in other words, the only way tax losses occur in investing is if you lost money. You had a bad investment.
2: Right. One of the stocks within the index or the mutual fund goes down, and they can sell with like a like kind stock, and you get to write off the loss. And they do that all, which is, it's a great function. It's one that I was even just talking to you about. My husband and I moved some money into an account probably 2 years ago with this like new investment strategy within it.

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4: And good afternoon, your KICD Live Doppler forecast. Mostly sunny today, highs near 79. Westerly winds at 10 to 15 miles per hour, gusting as high as 20. A chance of sprinkles this evening, then a chance of showers before 11 p.m., then a chance of showers between 11 and 1 a.m., increasing clouds, a lows around 51. West southwesterly winds at 5 to 10, gusting as high as 20 miles per hour. Chance of precipitation is 30%. And for tomorrow, sunny, highs near 76, northwesterly winds at 10 to 15, with Tuesday night showers and thunderstorms likely after 1 a.m., increasing clouds, lows around 57. For more on your weather, log online to northwestiowanow.com.
5: Radio Iowa, I'm Darn Danielson. FEMA's forwarding $2 million to Rock Valley for flood damage to the city library, and the First Reformed Church is getting $370,000 for repairs. City Administrator Tom Van Manen says they may soon learn about FEMA funding to buy out residential properties swamped by the flooding nearly 2 years ago.
6: It was submitted for congressional review on April 26th, and that's a normal 30-day window for their review, and then it gets sent back to Region 7 of FEMA.
5: Project estimated to cost around $36 million. The two major party candidates looking to win Iowa's open U.S. Senate seat in November rallied with supporters this weekend. Democrat Josh Turek asked those who voted for his primary opponent to vote for him in November. Republican Ashley Hinson told delegates at the GOP state convention Turek is masquerading as a moderate.
7: That's what they do when they don't have a message. They don't have a clear vision for the future of our country.
5: Hinson won a primary against Jim Carlin. Radio Iowa, I'm Dar Danielson.
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11: ABC News, I'm Michelle Franz, and in Southern California, officials with Edwards Air Force Base, northeast of Los Angeles, say a U.S. Air Force B-52 crashed shortly after takeoff. The Air Force spokesperson says emergency personnel are responding. No other information was disclosed. President Trump is in the French Alps for the G7 summit start, signaling, though, that a peace plan between the U.S. and Iran will be finalized this Friday. The development comes as the president arrives for the summit. ABC's Rachel Scott has details.
12: This is the first time that these world leaders are meeting since the war in Iran began more than 100 days ago. And this possible news of an agreement could reshape the G7 summit altogether. Look, this war caused a lot of friction and tension with our allies. It disrupted the global economy. Thousands taking to the streets here in Geneva in protest. Some of those altercations turning violent.
11: The possible end to the war, sending stocks along with oil and gas prices lower today. The regular gallon of gas now dipping below $4. This is ABC News.
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0: Miriam is in Green Bay. 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
14: Hi, can you hear me?
0: Yes. How can we help?
14: Hi. Thank you so much for taking my call.
0: Sure.
14: I'm wondering about how to look at getting a job for specific financial goals without it becoming my money, his money with my husband, and also to not, hopefully not express to my husband that I don't think he's providing enough.
0: So I'm confused. You want to get a job and do something with that money that's not part of what the family wants to do?
14: To an extent. My husband isn't unsupportive of these ideas, but it's also like,
1: He's not excited about it. What's the idea?
14: Yeah.
1: What's the idea, Beth? What are you wanting to do?
14: So,
1: I'm sorry, Miriam.
14: Everything from I want counseling for myself, which also would be required for me to maintain a job for various reasons. And I have some health things I want to get looked at that are expensive. There's some random furniture that are not necessary that I would like to get. If I'm going to do that, I need to get a job in my head. There's some things like I would like more money to be put towards saving for a down payment or for vehicle replacement eventually. I'd like a little bit more buffer there. So things like that I feel like, okay, these would be things I would really like to have. And if we're going to do that, I should go get a job. But then I feel like I'm doing this and it's, I don't want it to be me versus him. And I don't want it to be my money, his money, but also he's a spender. And so he sees a bucket of money in the to be assigned category in our budget. And he's like, ooh, we could put that. And I'm like, no, I want, if my paycheck comes in, I want to put it. I'm like, this is exactly how I will delineate it. And it's just going straight into the categories.
1: So you don't feel a lot of safety with your money when it comes to your differences with your husband.
14: Correct.
1: Yeah. And you're wanting some safety. Have you expressed that part to him?
14: To an extent, probably not enough. We have enough, but if things change, we don't.
0: What does he make?
14: He makes about $43,000 a year.
0: And what would you make at this job we're talking about?
14: I'm looking for jobs that would pay at either $20 an hour or at least $30,000 a year.
0: Mm-hmm. Could y'all have children?
14: No, unfortunately. Okay. That's the whole thing. Anyway.
15: Okay.
16: Mm.
15: Yeah, I mean, you guys are living on a tight budget at 43 for sure.
14: Mm-hmm.
15: So, what do you do during the day? What's going on with you? Because you said something about having to keep a job. Are you not able to work?
14: Emotionally, no. Hence, counseling is the highest line item.
15: Okay. What's going on? Can I ask that? What's
14: sure.
15: What's keeping you there?
14: How to be concise. I have had few jobs where I've been able to, where I currently lack the skill set to deal with backbiting and gossip and corporate just shenanigans. And that's something that I want to work on in counseling. I have had very few jobs where that's not been an issue, and they've either been me working by myself, working for myself as a household cleaner, or
15: because you easily get wrapped, like you easily get wrapped up into that. Is that what you're saying? Or when it happens, you're paralyzed.
14: I let it bother me.
15: Okay.
14: I let it bother me. I just completely descend into dysfunction and hate everything about life because of it.
0: Okay. So no, I would not do your plan to answer your question because it's not good for your marriage. It's not good for you. Instead, I would still accomplish exactly the same goals and do exactly the same thing, but do them in a different way. Okay. So yes, okay. I'd go get a job, and yes, I'm going to add that income to the pool. And yes, I am one of two votes on this budget. And my vote is that some of our money that we make and put in a pool is going to pay for my counseling. And yes, some of our money is going to go for this. And no, you're not going to blow money over here while I'm not being cared for with the counseling that I need. You're not going to blow money over here while these health concerns have not been addressed.
15: Mm-hmm, mm-hmm.
0: And so we're both going to talk about this. And your vote doesn't count more than mine. They count the same. And so I'm willing to add some money to the equation, but the equation is going to be that the two of us sit down and we plan out the money in the best way that is good for our lives. And our lives include me being healthy emotionally and being healthy medically. And it includes us buying a stick of furniture every now and then. And it includes us getting out of debt. And it includes you having some fun too, whatever mm-hmm. his fun bucket is, and those kinds of things. Mm-hmm. But we're going to have a written, detailed, every dollar budget that both of us agree to where every one of the dollars that both of us bring in are going. And we are going to become aligned as a couple on that. And then that accomplishes exactly the same thing. But the way you're going about it, bluntly, you're avoiding dealing with the weaknesses in your marriage.
14: Mm-hmm.
0: And I want you to go into those head on. And by the way, they're not deal breaker weaknesses.
14: Mm-hmm.
0: They're just mm-hmm. normal people that had never sat down and done the conflict work.
15: Yeah, and if your
0: of
15: husband,
0: getting engaged and doing this yes. together and getting aligned.
15: And my hope is that your husband's not so sensitive to be able to look at the math and say, hey, here are some needs and wants that I have too. And in order to accomplish all of this, we probably need some more income. So I am going to go and make some more income. And that's not a shot to his...
0: We're going to go from 43 to 75.
15: Yeah.
0: And we're going to sit down and spend that money. And it's going to include some of the care things that I need and some of the things that you need to do. And then and some things that as a couple we need to work on, like getting out of debt and building an emergency fund and some of those things. But going over here mm-hmm. and building a separate life to accomplish your goals that don't include him supporting you in your goals
15: mm-hmm.
0: Means that isolation. You haven't done the work on the marriage at that point.
15: Yeah, because, I mean, the ideal picture would be, even with just, as you're talking about, you know, your struggles at work and counseling, is that he's alongside you in that journey with you, right? Like, you're doing the work on yourself, but he's involved in conversations and encouragement and curiosity and ask, like, right? But when you start to divide, even from a financial standpoint, if I'm going to put this here, that's still one step of isolation of doing it on your own.
0: Yep.
15: All of this works in, like, a cohesive way, right? And so... One follows the other with the money and your goals and everything. So working together is so key, Miriam. So yeah, I would push into that. It's probably going to be
0: uncomfortable. It's a great question, and I appreciate the spirit, the way you asked the question. Thank you for that. So folks, when I started this stuff 30-something years ago, I thought this was a math problem, that getting into debt was a math problem, that it was an income problem, that it was a spending problem. Those aren't the problems. Those are the symptoms. The problem is the guy in my mirror. The problem is the relationships with my employer, the relationships with my spouse, the relationships with my extended family. Those are where the problems are. The actual symptom is the money problem. The money issues are a symptom of other crap that we don't deal with, all of us.

0: Obama's deal. I've been hearing this a lot.
1: Yeah, so there's apparently a peace agreement between Iran and the U.S., sort of a memorandum. What are they calling it? A memorandum of understanding.
0: A memorandum. That's all right. You got sweat in the eyes. Yeah, no problem.
1: And so they got this. They've signed it with an e-signature, and there's going to be a ceremony later this week in a few days. To talk about it. And I know there are a lot of people who are saying, well, this is worse than Obama's deal or Trump surrendered. And I've heard a lot of conservatives saying that. And I understand, you know, because Iran, this could very well be another delay tactic from Iran. They have never been really what you would call trustworthy players. But it seems like, man, everybody here in the administration is going out on a big limb about this, Scott.
0: Mm-hmm.
1: And
0: yeah,
1: they're saying this is a done deal, and they dispatched J.D. Vance on Good Morning America. Actually, he was on, all of the shows, I think, this morning, to talk about this memorandum of understanding with the Iranians. And, again, even conservatives are kind of skeptical about this thing, even though nobody's actually read the document that they've agreed to. But here is the vice president talking about it.
2: Some of the president's closest allies are raising questions, though, about the agreement. Lindsey Graham, the senator from South Carolina, said, I'm somewhat concerned that Iran's view of the agreement seems different than what the American negotiating team is claiming right now. There do seem to be some significant differences between what we're seeing in the Iranian media. They say they're going to be seeing release of assets as the agreement is signed. They're not going to sign the agreement unless those assets are released. Is that true?
3: No, George, it's not true. And I'd caution Lindsey Graham and anybody else not to believe the hardliner propaganda in Iran, but to believe what's actually in the agreement. But
1: that's the key point to really hammer home. It's like, so wait, you're just going to trust Iranian media?
0: Well, that's like, exactly what I thought.
1: I mean, dude,
0: what's Lindsey Graham doing repeating that, by the way?
1: Right, well, Lindsey Graham, he wants boots on the ground. He wants a real
0: war. He loves some wars, yeah.
1: I mean, that's par for the course. You find a Republican who is all about war with Iran, who is unsatisfied with this, and, well, there you go. You get your sort of conservatives are saying, and here we go, more from J.D. Vance.
3: We'll be releasing the text this week, and what everybody will see is that Iran doesn't get a dime of money unless they perform their obligations. And the money that we're talking about is fundamentally sanctions relief. We're not giving them American money. Not a single dollar of American money will go to Iran. But what we are saying, George, is we're willing to give significant sanctions relief if the Iranians make the kind of long-term commitments that are necessary to be a normal country, to give up their nuclear weapons program, to stop funding terrorist activities all over the Middle East. And one of the really interesting things, George, you know, you hear people compare this negatively or positively to the JCPOA of the Obama administration. There are all of these ways I could explain that this deal is fundamentally better for the American people than the JCPOA, but the fundamental difference is that the Gulf Coast Coalition, our Arab partners in the region, they hated the JCPOA because they felt that it emboldened Iran to be a bad actor. They love this deal because
1: And they're also stepping up to the plate in terms of these negotiations that are ongoing. So, I mean, I think, again, that's another important thing to point out from the vice president here.
3: Because they feel that it's going to create a totally new dynamic in the Middle East. That's a great testament to what the president and the entire team has accomplished. Again, we got to verify here, George. This is not going to be a short-term solution. This is going to require a lot of engagement and diplomacy. But if the Iranians meet us, I think this is going to be a totally new direction for them, for the United States, and for the whole region.
1: Whatever. Yeah, I think, you know, what the vice president is getting at is saying, hey, we don't want to completely destroy an entire country. I know President Trump says an entire, you know, at one point said an entire civilization may be wiped out. That's not what anybody really wants to do. It's like, hey, look, just bring them into the international community, but they have to show some steps first and foremost, which includes, well, stop funding terrorism all over the place and stop trying to build a bomb.
0: Yeah, those are not big asks. I mean, in that world, it probably is, but I don't want to be too skeptical about the whole thing, but there's a side of me that says, until it's done.
1: Yeah.
0: Until this deal is done, and until they adhere to the agreement.
1: Well, yeah.
0: I'm going to reserve opinion.
1: And like what we've been talking about throughout this entire process, it's like, don't react just in the moment, moment by moment, especially you hear a quote there, here and there, whatever it may be. You do not have to react every single time you hear a statement. It's like you got to wait and see what happens.
0: Don't be like Wall Street traders.
1: Right, exactly.
0: Yeah. easy as it goes. Yeah, mm-hmm. But Wall Street did react, and it's crazy right now.
1: Oh,
0: we're
1: yeah.
0: going to have a big day, huge day
1: mm-hmm.
0: on Wall Street. And again, the price has plummeted on oil. So the just word of the opening of the strait, and I guess it's going to take a while before the whole thing's open, or at least that's my understanding anyway.
1: Yeah, they're talking like a couple of months before it's back to where it was before.
0: They'd have a big celebration, though.
1: Well, they got to get,
0: a big shindig that goes on at the end of the Hormuz, build a stage, mm-hmm. and, you know, Fog Hat plays. And
1: have a UFC fight.
0: Right, there you go. Yeah. Right there, at the Strait of Hormuz, yes. I'm for that, by the way,
1: mm-hmm.
0: should that happen. All right, moving on, Robert De Niro, he's not a happy guy. He mm-hmm. never is happy, though. He became a crusty old dude.
1: Yeah, he really did.
0: Poor guy. And I loved a lot of his movies, too. But he says, hey, he feels like an abused spouse. Is that right, David?
1: Yeah, a bunch of washed-up liberals were trying to, like, counter-program the big UFC fight last night.
0: Oh, I saw
1: that. And so they're singing, and they've got Robert De Niro out there looking like he's about to be in tears.
4: I hate to say it, but loving our country is starting to sound like an abused spouse saying they love their abuser. I can't love a country that starts stupid and inhumane wars.
0: You got options.
4: Killing thousands of innocents and indirectly causing the deaths and suffering of millions more. I can't love a country that takes health care away from millions of people and uses
1: that. I mean, that's technically what Obama did. So I guess he's not a big fan of Big O with the Obamacare. He'd take away a whole lot of health care options with that.
0: I'm so bored with these people.
1: Yeah.
4: Money to enrich their pals in the Trump Epstein class.
0: Oh, come on.
4: I can't love a country that sends out masked militias to shoot citizens in the streets, torture our neighbors, and separate families.
1: Mm-hmm.
4: I can't love a country that's led by a racist, misogynist, xenophobic tyrant. And let me just say it. I can't love the country that's led by Donald Trump.
1: Okay.
0: Thanks for playing.
1: Yeah, well, then move to Canada. I don't know what to tell you. You're so miserable here.
0: You got options, man. You got a bunch of money. You can go wherever you want.
1: I love this, though, because while all these people were there in their misery fest, it's like you've got this UFC thing happening a couple miles away, and everybody's having a blast. That thing looked kick-ass, man.
0: I watched it. I watched a lot of it. I watched the opening. I mean, the opening was great.
1: Mm-hmm.
0: The flyover was one of the best I've ever seen.
1: Oh, yeah.
0: Was really, really good. Now, listen, I'm not a UFC guy. I watched out of spite almost
1: mm-hmm.
0: because I knew the sign people were out of their minds. And so I decided I'm going to watch this and make them even crazier and tell people I'm watching it.
1: Mm-hmm.
0: So I watched it, and, you know, I was mildly entertained by it. I mean, I like some of it. I just don't know much about it, and I'm not a fan of it. But, hey, man, Trump was there. He was having a good time. Everybody seemed to be having a good time.
1: Yeah, but...
0: And the miserable jackasses were up the road, like
1: you
0: said.
1: But you didn't have Bette Midler, though.
0: Oh, God, I heard this morning, though. Oh,
1: yeah.
0: My God.

0: So that or the flyover? What do you think?
1: Yeah, I know exactly, right? If you're comparing the two, yeah. No kidding.
0: Yeah, well, there is another piece of audio you haven't heard from that protest. The misery.
1: Was it her again?
0: No, not her.
1: Oh,
0: it was more singing, though. Yeah.

0: How do we get there?
1: Together or never get there at all.
2: Who's that warbling in the background?
3: I have no idea who any
2: of
3: these
2: like
3: people
2: Yoko
3: are.
2: Sounded like Yoko Ono back there.
3: I don't think it was, but yeah, that's what you could have been experiencing instead of flyovers, pop and circumstance, watching, you know, Medal of Honor recipients get walked down to like a front row seat, watching guys just wail on each other while it's pouring rain and whatnot. Like, they really think that was good counter-programming, huh?
2: Did you, by the way, did you see the guy in the Michelle Obama shot?
3: I did see that. Yeah, I thought that was kind of unnecessary. But
2: it was, but it was fun nonetheless.
3: Yeah. I mean, that's one of those things where, yeah, I get it's a joke. You know, he says that, you know, Michelle Obama's a man. Yeah. Apparently, the president just sort of gave his little, like, half smile, like, okay,
2: right,
3: kind of thing.
2: Right. No, it was completely unnecessary, yes.
3: Yeah.
2: You know, and that was right after he thanked God for.
3: Yeah.
2: That row took a sharp turn to the left.
3: It really did, yeah.
2: Yeah. Wow, it was like, whoa, wait a minute. Yeah. My head's spinning now.
3: Yeah.
2: Okay, yeah, it, again, unnecessary, but again, that's a clip you'll hear again throughout the day as well,
3: probably.
2: I'm guessing.
3: Yeah.
2: There'll be a bunch of them. All right, let's see. We got to talk about Elon Musk and how many. This is the thing, man. I tried to talk to people this weekend. He's got $1 trillion. What do you need $1 trillion for? Well, he made $1 trillion, yeah, and he made a bunch of millionaires after that.
3: Yeah, he did, and he doesn't have $1 trillion in the bank. I mean, that's what the estimated worth is of his shares of all the different companies right, that are successful, that people
2: create stuff that people like.
3: Yes.
2: And want. Yeah,
3: and so yeah, there's like 4,500 people, like welders, cafeteria workers who work for SpaceX that now are millionaires.
2: Millionaires.
3: And they got close just on the opening day when he took it public. CBS, I thought this was interesting, did actually talk to one dude. He started off making $28 an hour as a welder for SpaceX in 2015, but he kept amassing shares through, like, if they ever take it to Wall Street, they said, here you go, you got these stock options as part of your benefits package, and he took advantage of it. And, dude, this guy, and if the left really cares about immigrants living the American dream, well, he is an immigrant, and now he's worth over $1 million.
4: How did you end up with a job at SpaceX?
5: And a friend that I met at another job ended up in SpaceX, and then he called me, and I told him, I don't even know what SpaceX is, but let's go. You know,
4: how much money do you stand to make in this IPO?
5: That opening is going to be like around, I mean, $880,000. Yes. As an immigrant, you know, I was always taught just to work hard, do the best I can what I do. And thanks to SpaceX, you see the light at the end of the tunnel.
4: Do you feel like you've achieved the American dream?
5: Yeah. I mean, but there's no reason to stop.
3: Keep working.
2: No, why not?
3: Millionaire welder right
2: make
3: there.
2: Make it $2 million. Yeah.
3: Yeah. I mean, that's one of those great stories, and I keep seeing people like Elizabeth Warren and AOC, Bernie Sanders, all the usual suspects saying we should confiscate his wealth. You know, nobody needs that amount of money, whatever. Well, he's creating services that people want to invest in.
2: All three of the people you just mentioned have never created anything.
3: Yeah, how many millionaires has Bernie Sanders created?
2: Elizabeth Warren.
3: Yeah.
2: None.
3: I've mentioned this before. It bears repeating. It's like, stack up the number of people whose lives have benefited from what Elon Musk has done versus what anybody in Congress has done.
2: Ever.
3: It's not even close.
2: Yeah.
3: My goodness. All right.
2: Well, I don't think Bernie's ever had a real job.
3: Right. Well, not really. He's been an activist and then in politics.
2: Yeah, an activist. I don't know what that paid, but anyway, there you go. All right, Mashup Monday, David.
3: Mm-hmm. It is Aerosmith versus Peaches and Herb. It's Dude Looks Like a Lady meets Shake Your Groove thing.
2: Let's do it.

0: Hat tip to Bill McClintock, the best in the game.
1: Outstanding. That. Yeah. That was so good. All right, top five stories we're following this morning. That's all coming up. This is the Markley, Van Camp, and Robin Show.

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1: This is the Markley, Van Camp, and Robbins Show. I'm Scott Robbins. That is David Van Camp. Jamie Markley on assignment. He'll be back here tomorrow.
2: Mm-hmm.
1: All right, David, what's the top five stories of the day, my man?
2: Well, the national nightmare is over. Number five, Trump's name has been taken off the Kennedy Center. Oh, no.
1: So what? Blah, blah.
2: Number four, meanwhile, Trump was so broken up about it that he had a kick-ass UFC fight on the south lawn of the White House.
1: Yeah.
2: Number three, the State Department is shutting down a birth tourism network after the U.S. Embassy in West Africa revealed more than 100 foreign nationals were using fraudulent documents and visa fixers to illegally obtain American citizenship. Number two, Iran has agreed to a peace deal with the U.S., open up the Strait of Hormuz. Sanction relief is on the table if they demonstrate that they're getting rid of leftover nuclear material. We'll see the full details of that later this week. And then number one, as a result, gas prices nationwide have dropped below $4 a gallon for the first time, the average nationwide, for the first time since April, according to Gas Buddy, as the U.S. signs Iran peace deal. Those are the top five stories we're watching today. Scott?
1: Yeah, I don't know if you happen to see this or not, but Japanese fans stayed behind after one of the more dramatic games of the World Cup to clean up.
2: Yeah.
1: Supporters were seen picking up trash around Dallas Stadium this past Sunday after Japan's 2-2 draw with the Netherlands.
2: It's really awesome. High trust society, high honor society. This is the Markley, Van Camp, and Robbins Show.
1: I, for one, loved it. Yeah, they have a bunch of videos out there. I don't know if you've seen them or not, but they're all over social media.
2: Yeah.
1: Bunch of fans with trash bags marked Japan Pride. As they cleaned up garbage from the stands after the final whistle of the game. They were joined, by the way, by Giants quarterback Jameis Winston, who also helped them out.
2: Wow.
1: He grabbed a bag and pitched in, by golly.
2: Did you see there was a celebration somewhere in Japan where people like ran into the middle of a crosswalk and stayed there for 40 seconds and then they dissipated? And you know why?
1: Why?
2: Because the light, the pedestrian light was green while they ran out to celebrate, and then as soon as it turned red, they went back. Because
1: that you
2: follow the rules in Japan.
1: You just do it.
2: Yeah.
1: There you go. All right. I like that one. Okay. We got a bunch of stuff to get to today. Of course, the big story is going to be the agreement with Iran. We'll cover that and other things on the way. This is the Markley, Van Camp, and Robbins Show.

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4: And good afternoon, your KICD Live Doppler forecast. Mostly sunny today, highs near 79. Westerly winds at 10 to 15 miles per hour, gusting as high as 20. A chance of sprinkles this evening, then a chance of showers before 11 p.m., then a chance of showers between 11 and 1 a.m. Increasing clouds, a lose around 51. West southwesterly winds at 5 to 10, gusting as high as 20 miles per hour. Chance of precipitation is 30%. And for tomorrow, sunny, highs near 76. Northwesterly winds at 10 to 15, with Tuesday night showers and thunderstorms likely after 1 a.m., increasing clouds, lows around 57. For more on your weather, log online to northwestiowanow.com.
5: Radio Iowa, I'm Darn Danielson. The two major party candidates looking to win Iowa's open U.S. Senate seat in November rallied with supporters this weekend. Democrat Josh Turek defeated Zach Walls in the June 2nd primary with about 62% of the vote.
6: For those of you that did not vote for me, I humbly ask each and one of you, every one of you, to join this campaign and help us push for change.
5: Turek says Iowans are concerned about the farm economy, rising food and gas prices, and rising cancer rates and hospital closures. Republican Ashley Hinson told delegates at the GOP state convention Turek is masquerading as a moderate.
7: They have nominated a far-left fraud to run against me.
5: Hinson won her primary against Jim Carlin with 75% of the vote. Iowa Supreme Court has overturned a court of appeals ruling involving Iowa's Domesticated Animal Activities Act. Janie Schaefer was run over by horse-drawn sycamore in Madison County in 2021 and left paralyzed. Supreme Court says the operator of the sickle mower is covered by the immunity law. Radio Iowa, I'm Dar Danielson.
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11: Something went wrong and then it had crashed on the runway.
12: That B-52 made by Boeing. In France, world leaders, including President Trump, meeting for the start of the G7 summit this week. Earlier, the president told reporters the new memo of understanding between the U.S. and Iran has been digitally signed and will be finalized Friday in Geneva. He says the Strait of Hormuz will also be fully reopened, that causing oil prices to drop today. This is ABC News.

0: Well, that was fun. This is the Markley Van Camp and Robin Show. I'm Scott Robinson. That's David Van Camp. Jamie Markley has the day off today.
1: Yeah.
0: Let's go.
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0: All right, man, here we go. This is the Markley, Van Camp, and Robin Show. I'm Scott Robinson.
18: Yeah.
0: That's David Van Camp. Jamie Markley, by the way, with the today.
18: to the affiliates, we apologize, but they're, so
0: we don't know.
18: Where the mothership is getting some pretty bad weather, and there's been some technical difficulties. And kudos to Jeff and Halen, who are working tirelessly to get everything back.
0: Hey, we love you guys. Yeah, love you guys, and hopefully we'll get everything back on track here. But I know the inclement weather is it wreaks havoc. And by the way, it's not just inclement weather like a thunderstorm or two.
18: Yeah.
0: This is like serious flooding and all kinds of stuff.
18: So
0: from the mothership.
18: From the mothership. So yeah, it's been an adventure. So thank you very much. I apologize.
0: So those
18: to the
0: guys
18: affiliates.
0: Are back there with buckets trying to bail up the water out of the ship.
18: They put the servers in rafts, so they're just floating around the hallways. It's good. It's good.
0: To keep
18: We're all
0: them
18: good.
0: Above water.
18: Yes.
0: So they're not electrocuted. Yeah. But besides that, it's all good. All right, David. Gosh, I lost track of where we were here.
18: Well, under orders from a judge, Trump's name has been taken off of the Kennedy Center.
0: Oh, no.
18: No! Jim Acosta, he stood around all day live streaming this thing.
0: Are you kidding me?
18: Talk
0: Are
18: about
0: you
18: this,
0: serious?
18: This historic event
0: He's,
18: that is...
0: Wait, hang on. He's standing in front of the Kennedy Center doing a play-by-play on Trump's name coming off.
18: All day. Yeah.
0: This guy is a jackass steroids.
18: He needs friends, man. Dang.
0: He's a terrible person.
18: Listen to this guy.
19: A giant waste of time, and it's a sign of what a petulant man-child he can be. But as we've been saying all night long and all day long, for that matter, this is very much like watching the Berlin Wall coming down.
0: Oh, for God's
19: it is a sign
0: sake.
19: That humankind can stand up against tyranny.
18: This is not anything like the Berlin Wall coming down.
0: Of course not.
18: How many people died because Trump had his name on the Kennedy Center?
0: What a clown.
18: Just ridiculous.
0: What an absolute clown
18: this guy
0: is. He's out there overnight?
18: Yeah, he was there all day and all night watching them take the name down. He needs friends, Scott. Yeah, that's what he needs.
0: Journalists going to get behind him and support him now?
18: Because, dude, I can't think of a single guy I've ever met in my life who wouldn't see that, and if he's really a buddy of yours, wouldn't say, dude, chill. Just relax.
0: Let me take you home.
18: Yeah, we need to go.
0: Let me take you home, and there's some people I would like for you to talk to. I'm just worried about you right now.
18: Don't worry about them carrying the giant butterfly nets.
0: Oh, yeah, no.
18: All right, well.
0: Straight jackets can be fun, really.
18: Yes, they can. All right, it's time for What's Your Story here, Scott.
0: Yeah.
18: All right, it's where we go around the table, share a story that caught our attention. May not be the biggest news story of the day, but that's the fun of this bit, right? We can just kind of let our hair down, so to speak, and share something you found interesting. Scott, what's your story?
0: Well, we slog through all the morons and misfits and weirdos every single day. I thought I would bring you something that's kind of uplifting. I had an experience this weekend. My granddaughter's car, all right, she has tires issue with it, or one tire in particular, it wouldn't stay up.
18: Hmm.
0: And, you know, concerned grandpa that I am, I said, well, let's go get that tire taken care of. Let's go get a new tire. I said, we ought to just get two tires while we're at it. We ought to just replace both of them in the front, right? Or in the back. These are in the back. And she goes, okay, so we get together, and I pick her up, or she comes over, and we meet at the tire shop. And anyway, we go through the whole rigmarole. And the guy's like, yeah, it's probably going to be an hour or so. And we decided we're going to go have lunch. We went to a food court at one of the malls. It was like across the street from where she was. So we went back. We wandered back about an hour and a half later. And we sit in there and we wait and we wait and we wait and we wait. It's like an hour, hour and a half has gone by. And finally, I go up to the service desk and go, hey, the car here. And he goes, oh, yeah, yeah. Yeah, they're going to look at that the next 10 minutes. Look at it. I'm just now getting around to that. You know, he's like, yeah, it's been really busy, blah, blah, blah. Okay, fine. So we wait, and a guy walks out. One of the guys that works for the tire place walks out, and he says, hey, you got a minute? And I go over, and I'm like, yeah. And I'm dreading it. I'm like, oh, God, here we go. He goes, you don't need new tires. He says, those tires are not in bad shape at all. Hmm. So what the problem was, there was like a little sliver of either metal or glass or something that got in the treads. Wow. And it poked a little hole in the tire, right? Mm-hmm. He said, I can patch that up in no time and have you on the road. And I said, really? That's it? And he's like, yeah. And I'm thinking to myself, you know what? The honesty I appreciated so much from this guy, because he could have upsold me. He could have said, oh, sure, you need four tires, and I would have bought them.
18: Yeah.
0: That's the thing.
18: And you would have never known.
0: No, I wouldn't have known, and he wouldn't have known, and, you know. But I'm like, he didn't do that. He was real honest with me, and he told me what the real issue was and how he could fix it. And $31 later, I was on the road again.
18: That's awesome.
0: He was. It was a great story. Anyway, it there are just days when you start to lose your faith in mankind, right?
18: Right.
0: It's just like all these idiots and screechers and sign people and all this garbage you got to deal with day in and day out. And this is a really nice story. It happened to me. It happened over the weekend. And God bless that guy so for his honesty and hard work and diligence. So there you go.
18: That is a great story.
0: Thank you.
18: I'm gonna also bring in a nice story. You mentioned earlier the Japanese fans who've been attending the World Cup.
0: Yes.
18: Like cleaning up after the game.
0: Yep.
18: I've loved following a lot of the foreigners who've been traveling throughout, especially the south of the United States.
0: Right.
18: It has been amazing. That German guy, Freddie, is like a minor celebrity now.
0: Yeah.
18: Well, the Japanese fans getting ready, getting on the bus, heading to the game the other day, they were all kitted out. They had, you know, the headbands on, and they were very excited to talk to a local news reporter about their experience so far in the Lone Star State, and I loved it.
20: Where are you guys from? Where is everyone from?
21: Japan!
20: Hey. What do you think of America, of Texas?
21: Texas is good. Everything is big.
18: Texas is a good. Everything is big. That's awesome.
0: That's true.
18: I'm like, get that guy a cowboy hat and a gun. He's one of us now. All right.
0: And you got to listen to De Niro drone on about how awful the U.S. is.
18: Well, that's,
0: and this guy comes here from Japan. He's like, this is fantastic.
18: This is great. Yeah. I mean, that Freddy guy was at a Buc-ee's at 1 a.m. eating brisket sandwiches on top of deer corn. I mean, that's incredible.
0: That's America, man. That
18: absolutely
0: it's
18: it is.
0: A great thing. You can have a deer corn, you said?
18: Yeah, just piles of, you know.
0: Piles of corn.
18: Yeah, piles of corn. And they were using it as a makeshift table outside at 1 a.m. at a Buc-ee's.
0: It's awesome.
18: Yes, and
0: they can do that.
18: And also, he was in Houston, and J.J. Watt, NFL player, former, I guess, he hooked him up with a nice hotel room, signed jersey, all that.
0: Nice.
18: It's incredible, man. I mean, that young man, and there are a few others out there who have piqued the interest of those of us who spend way too much time online. Those guys are having the summer of their lives. And I love that they're doing it. I know Houston's obviously a huge city, and Dallas is a large, of course, very large metro area. But I love the travels of all the points in between, how they're going to like small college towns, small southern towns.
0: Yeah.
18: Looking for Gators in Louisiana. You know, it's so much fun. And it's such a great reminder that this country is an incredible experience. It's bewildering at times. It's kind of silly at times. It's frustrating. It's sad. It's heartbreaking. But, man, is this a great place.
0: Yeah, I saw those dudes that trained in Lawrence, Kansas. They were having a ball, too.
18: Oh, yeah, I saw a guy saying, Rock Chalk, Algeria. It's hilarious, man. So, yes, America is so great.
0: It is great. And that just reminds you it's great. And don't listen to jackasses like De Niro.
18: Yeah, exactly.
0: Or Bette Midler, because you want to put your face in a fan. Yeah. Yeah. Oh, boy.
18: Got a news update on the way. Also, the UK.
0: Oh,
18: banning
0: the
18: social
0: UK
18: media for under 16s. Get to that next.

0: Shh, here she comes.
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0: All right, here we go. This is the Markley, Van Camp, and Robbins Show. I'm Scott Robbins. Right over there is David Van Camp, Jamie Markley on special assignment. He will be back here tomorrow. Father's Day is coming up, David.
1: Yeah, that's right. Yeah, and if you're trying to figure out what to get Dad, stop right there. Just get the last-minute tie, the coffee mug, the gift card he might forget about in a drawer somewhere. Happens all the time. Millions of dollars down the drain.
0: Yeah. Yep.
1: Get him something he'll actually use. 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
1: The UK has banned social media for kids under the age of 16. The kids are not loving it, obviously.
0: No,
1: the BBC
0: not.
1: Went to a school to talk to the kids about it, and this girl was very measured and very calm and had a funny line at the end here.
2: I didn't think it would actually happen. I kind of believed that he'd chicken out of it and give it more time or more consideration, but he seems pretty sure of it, and I'm not sure if I agree with him. So restricted, but I use most of my social media to contact my parents and family.
3: I mean, I think it's worth reminding people, earlier we looked at screen time. What was your screen time over the weekend?
2: 9 hours.
3: 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So suddenly you're going to have a lot more time to fill. And what will you do?
2: Stare at a wall.
1: Just stare at the wall. Whatever. Give up on life. 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
7: From ABC News, Davis, anchor of Prime Streaming Weeknights on ABC News Live. World leaders are gathering in the French Alps for the G7 summit. It's the first time leaders have met since the start of the U.S.-Iran war. President Trump signaled a peace agreement between the U.S. and Iran could be finalized by the end of the week. The president, while meeting with France's leader, says the deal would extend the ceasefire for 60 days, reopen the Strait of Hormuz, and talks will begin on Iran's nuclear program.
8: The main thing is that Iran will not have a nuclear weapon. They fully agreed to that. With strong policing powers.
7: President Trump also spoke about Ukraine and Russia, saying both sides appear ready to end hostilities. Russia carried out a deadly attack in Ukraine's capital. President Zelensky says Russian drones struck an 11th century Christian Orthodox monastery, which is also a UNESCO World Heritage Site. ABC's Tom Sufi Bird says Russia is claiming without evidence that a U.S.-made Patriot air defense missile was responsible.
9: The simple fact is that Russia fired hundreds of drones at the Ukrainian capital overnight, dozens of missiles. Ukraine certainly did use Patriot interceptors to shoot down some of those missiles, but the idea that one of these malfunctioned and hit the cathedral itself is very hard to believe.
7: The New York Knicks are still celebrating after beating the San Antonio Spurs in Game 5, becoming the NBA champs for the first time in more than 50 years. New York City's Mayor Zoran Mamdani announced the Knicks will be honored with a ticker tape parade this Thursday. Mamdani also addressed pockets of violence and dozens of arrests following the Knicks' win.
10: There were a select number of New Yorkers who celebrated in a way that was frankly unacceptable. It was not celebration, it was an excuse, whether it be to attack someone around them or to be violent, even towards our police officers.
7: The mayor says the city is taking every precaution to ensure the parade is safe. Crowds will line the famed Canyon of Heroes to celebrate the win and their favorite players. You're listening to ABC News.
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1: California's Governor Gavin Newsom, in a social media post on X, says the Justice Department has launched an investigation into him and his wife. Newsom appeared in a video on social media and says he's being singled out, he says, as one of President Trump's political enemies.
12: Donald Trump isn't just coming after me because of my mean tweets. He's coming after me because I'm considering running for president, because he hates that I've consistently called him out over and over again for his lies and deceit.
1: Newsom did not specify what the DOJ is allegedly investigating. The FIFA World Cup now in full swing, with matches taking place in host countries Mexico, Canada, and the U.S. After the first U.S. match in Los Angeles, another U.S. city preparing to host World Cup matches this week. But an incident involving the English national soccer team has led to a police investigation.
13: The English soccer squad made a cross-country trip from Florida to Missouri and had much of its equipment sent by truck. When the trailer was opened up in Kansas City, team officials found that autographed jerseys, goalkeeper gloves, cleats, and a World Cup soccer ball were gone. The two truck drivers have been arrested and charged with possessing $18,000 in stolen goods. The English team has recovered most of its gear. Jim Ryan, ABC News.
1: Tonight, Iran takes on New Zealand at SoFi Stadium in L.A. Michelle Franzen, ABC News.
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15: And good afternoon, your KICD Live Doppler forecast. Mostly sunny today, highs near 79. Westerly winds at 10 to 15 miles per hour, gusting as high as 20. A chance of sprinkles this evening, then a chance of showers before 11 p.m., then a chance of showers between 11 and 1 a.m. Increasing clouds, a lows around 51. West southwesterly winds at 5 to 10, gusting as high as 20 miles per hour. Chance of precipitation is 30%. And for tomorrow, sunny, highs near 76. Northwesterly winds at 10 to 15, with Tuesday night showers and thunderstorms likely after 1 a.m., increasing clouds, lows around 57. For more on your weather, log online to northwestiowanow.com.
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20: Alrighty then. Here we go. This is the Markley, Van Camp, and Robbins Show. I'm Scott Robbins. Right over there, you see that guy? That's David Van Camp. You see the guy with the empty... Oh, no, that's Jamie Markley's chair. He's not here. He'll be back tomorrow.
21: Mm-hmm.
20: We've had some kind of day so far. I'll tell you. This has been a weird Monday, and we're glad you're along for the ride.
21: And just, if you know, you know. Yeah. Scott did not go monkey buttons.
20: I had nothing to do with whatever is going on. I had nothing to do with.
21: No, that was... That was not Scott doing anything. Yeah. That was Mother Nature doing something.
20: Yeah, but if you were hearing Marvin Hamlisch's greatest hits or something, that wasn't me. I didn't do that.
21: Yeah, he did not do anything.
20: All right. Well, you said that when we got ready for this break, though, you said, hey, man, I got some fresh audio of Trump.
21: So, yeah, President.
20: Yeah, I definitely want to hear it.
21: Yeah, President Trump is in Europe now, meeting with economic partners and allies. The man never stops, man. Dang.
20: No, he doesn't.
21: Well, he's sitting there with the president of France, Emmanuel Macron, and talking about this Iran deal that the administration says is done. Like, it's already been e-signed and everything, but they're going to be doing a ceremony later this week. Here is the president of the United States speaking on the Iran deal.
8: Many deals together. I'm very happy to say very, very signed. The deal's all signed. And the strait is already partially opened. As you know, they're doing a little hunting for a couple of mines that they've already found. But it's essentially, ships are starting to go out now. On Friday, it'll be completely opened. We got along very well with Iran. It's a different set of leaders. As you know, the first set is gone. The second set is gone. And we found the third set to be very smart, strong, very smart. But we ended up making a deal. I felt badly that we had to go back on the attack for two nights. And I thought a third, but we made it before that happened. But I think a lot of great things are going to happen in the Middle East right now. And very importantly, the oil is plummeting down. And the stock market is shooting up like a rocket. Any deals?
21: Yeah. I think, again, you know, he has that optimistic tone. I mean, it's one of those things where I just want to wait and see what happens.
20: Yeah.
21: I'm glad that there's been some movement on this. I know that Iran's habit of lying is probably something that is fueling my skepticism more than anything else.
20: Well, me too. And the fact is, how long does it hold? And, you know, I don't know. I mean, I guess because you're dealing with these people, I'll take it right now.
21: Right.
20: You know, whatever it is, and we can hope for the best.
21: Mm-hmm.
20: I'm not optimistic that it holds forever or very long anyway.
21: I'll believe it when I see it. I'll believe it when Iran starts actually making some meaningful progress in helping get things kind of normal in the Middle East, or at least sustainable in the Middle East.
20: The problem is, too, you don't really know internally what's going on there.
21: Yeah.
20: I mean, they show you protesters. You have no idea whether that's real, whether mm-hmm. it's not real. I don't know what it is. That are protesting the involvement now with them signing off on the peace deal.
21: Yeah.
20: They're mad about it, allegedly. Again, who knows if that's true? I don't know if any of this is true.
21: Yeah.
20: So, anyway, continue to follow. But in the meantime, I'm optimistic. Okay, let's let it roll at that, all right? Performance will dictate sanctions. And that is according to J.D. Vance today, and I couldn't agree more. That's correct, too.
21: So, yeah, Vice President J.D. Vance, he was sent out this morning to talk about this new Iran deal. This was from Good Morning America. You know, and there are a lot of differing takes on what this actually means, including whether or not we're going to send them a bunch of cash. And there's like $300 billion that could go towards rebuilding Iran. But that is all apparently contingent upon them actually showing that they're abiding by a peace agreement. So here is J.D. Vance talking about this.
17: Just to be clear, the Iranians signed this deal on Friday. They will not be receiving any sanctions relief, not receive any assets upon signing of this deal.
18: Well, we already signed the deal digitally yesterday, and there's been no money released, and that won't change, George. Again, this is a performance-based thing. If we see the Iranians making, for example, taking action to eliminate their stockpile of enriched material, then yes, sanctions relief will follow. If we see the Iranians taking action to allow the kind of verification regime that we need to see to know that they're not going to build a nuclear weapon, yes, sanctions relief will follow. So this is really about walking down a pathway here where the Iranians will be welcomed into the world economy if they do the right thing. And George, we have to remember, their economy is fundamentally destroyed. Their nuclear program is fundamentally destroyed. If they don't do the right things, if they don't allow the verification regime, they're never going to have the money to rebuild their nuclear program to begin with. So this is fundamentally a win-win for the American people. What the president has said is he wants it to be a win for the Iranian people as well, but that requires some real trust building and some real positive conduct from the Iranian political system. We're going to see if that happens. If it does, they're absolutely going to find the president, the United States, and the entire team a willing partner to make their country more prosperous.
21: Yeah. So there you go. You actually have to show that you're doing something. You're putting things up. So I feel like I'm just beating a dead horse at this point. I'll believe it when I see it. And that's where I am right now. I'm glad that there's been some level of movement. I don't understand. I mean, I've seen some even in conservative media saying, well, he just surrendered to Iran. I'm not really sure if that's the case. I don't really understand that take.
20: Right.
21: Because it seems like it's based off of impartial information, or only partial information, I should say. So to me, it's like you can't really have a fully formed opinion until you've actually read the contents of the deal, which as of right now, nobody outside of the negotiators have actually seen. They're just talking about it.
20: Everybody's talking about their side they want you to hear. So, yeah. At any rate, we'll see in the final deal. By the way, how much money would it take, or is there a dollar amount, would it take for you to become a nuke inspector going into Iran? I don't think there's a dollar sign worth it, because, I mean, I can't even imagine what that would be like, pressure you would be under.
21: I think I would be the second guy. I wouldn't be the first.
20: No. Okay. All right. You got your hands on, like on his waist. He's leading you in to wherever this is, right?
21: Yeah.
20: Yeah. Holy smokes. Yeah. I mean, I know you've got these UN inspectors, these people that go in and inspect these sorts of things. But man, oh man. It is not like seeing if they got a catalytic converter on the car or not.
21: Right. You know? Well, and you got to go in with the assumption that everything you're doing is being surveilled.
20: Right.
21: You're being spied on every second that you're in that country.
20: Exactly. Holy smokes. All right. This is something I have been looking forward to all morning long because I have not heard it yet. But I'm not surprised. Whoopi Goldberg. I did see this poll that came out. Mm-hmm. Saying that Americans are becoming more socially conservative.
21: Yeah.
20: Now, I knew a lot of guys who were like, I'm fiscally conservative, but I'm socially liberal.
21: Yeah.
20: That kind of fell into that before things got completely nuts, right? Yeah. But now all of a sudden they're reevaluating where they stand socially as well. And I just thought it was interesting that she took notice of it and was mad about it. Yeah. So.
21: Well, I think it's because, you know, a whole lot of people have realized that the slippery slope argument was right all along. I mean, it's one thing. It's like we've been talking about this when we were talking about that poll that showed suddenly it's like pretty significant drops from both Republicans, Democrats, and then adding a third, independents, of support for like same-sex marriage or same-sex relations. Do you find it morally acceptable? There's been a pretty big drop among all three. And it's like, well, it's because you couldn't stop at like winning the LGB argument. You won the LGB argument, and then all of a sudden it became, we have to have drag queen story hour.
20: Right.
21: And that's when people are like, well, wait a minute. Hold on a second.
20: We didn't sign up for this. This is not what we meant by, you know, socially liberal. This is not what we meant.
21: Right. So anyway, ABC News commentator Whoopi Goldberg sneered at the fact that Americans are getting a little bit more socially conservative on this point.
0: Welcome back. Now, apparently some feel that Americans are getting more socially conservative, according to a new Gallup survey. Results found that fewer people condone pregnancy outside of marriage and the use of birth control and even gambling. Gambling. An article in The Independent points to factors like the administration's focus on Christianity and limiting access to contraception, along with a sharp rise in young men finding religion. Wow. What would you make of this shift?
20: So it's in a mocking tone.
21: Yeah, well,
20: of course it is.
21: On the gambling part, you know why a lot more people are starting to sort of turn against gambling?
20: Because it affects their house.
21: Yes.
20: Yeah,
21: and it's
20: because
21: like
20: it affects them personally.
21: There's a lot of young dudes right now in their 20s who, if they're not in some trouble because of gambling, they know someone who is.
20: Yes. And it's impacting the more and more families it impacts. When it was somebody else's problem.
21: Yeah.
20: When it was the guy down the street who went to the old gambling boat more often than he should. Well, that was one thing.
21: Yeah.
20: But when it's your kid that's a senior in high school, yeah, that's a big deal.
21: Yeah, dude. And you know, you're seeing it in sports constantly. It's like, oh, so-and-so been suspended and is actually under federal indictment for a gambling scheme. And meanwhile, this segment brought to you by DraftKings and all this stuff.
20: Right, yes.
21: It's whiplash. And then as far as like having children out of wedlock, for example, single mothers, I think, again, there are a lot of people who are adults now who grew up in broken homes and know that can have a negative impact. Not always. Just saying, like, there's always exceptions, but just if you look statistically, the lives of children in a two-parent household are generally going to have better outcomes than those raised by single parents. Mm-hmm. And, you know, again, that's not to shame anybody who, for one reason or another, winds up in that situation. I know a lot of single parents. I mean, my own mom was a single parent, and she did the best she could. Mm-hmm. And it's like, I know that's a hard job to do. But the outcomes are better if you're in a stable two-parent household. So people are realizing that. There are a lot of people my age who realize, like, oh, yeah, that's actually not a great thing. And
20: well, I think too, you know, and following you on where the path you're on right now, too, mm-hmm. I think that there are also a lot of people right now in this country, maybe it has something to do with Charlie Kirk, maybe not, I don't know, but they know that there's something bigger than them.
21: Yeah.
20: They've been so self-consumed, and they've seen where that's led people, mm-hmm. and then, well, there's got to be something bigger than me. So they seek out religion.
21: Yeah.
20: They seek out God. They seek out that life, that lifestyle. And there's nothing wrong with that. She can mock it all day. Yeah. You know, Whoopi Goldberg is... that's what they do, though. That's another thing about the left. That's what you got to be careful of.
21: Yeah.
20: These guys, I mean, if you hold anything sacred and religion is part of your life, or if your relationship with God is part of your life, you know, they will mock you for it.
21: Yeah.
20: They hate it because they have no faith. And they're the first ones to say, but God would... you'd think these Christians would... Yeah. I mean, that's not biblical. They have to... You know, they know nothing about it.
21: Yeah.
20: They're just screeching it from the mountaintop.
21: I think, yeah, and just kind of dovetailing off of your point, it used to be that, you know, the left was kind of cool. They owned the culture. They were awesome. And a lot of the people who were highlights of or you know, sort of the spokespeople for the entertainment left. Mm-hmm. I mean, think about how many people have been exposed through, whether it was Me Too, whether it's whatever the hell Diddy was up to all those years.
20: Right.
21: Not to mention everybody else who's gotten past the controversy side of it. If they're out there, they're miserable. They're angry all the time.
20: Mm-hmm.
21: And so then, if you're looking at, you know, something like Turning Point, Charlie Kirk's organization, there's a lot of things that they do kind of campy and tacky. I think mm-hmm. so. But it's fun, at least. They're not angry all the time.
20: No.
21: You know, the UFC fight on the south lawn of the White House, it wasn't people just angry all the time. And meanwhile, you look at the Lib Fest that was going on down the street, where you had Bette Midler and Robert De Niro just seething for a few hours.
20: They're pissed off. They go in angry. They preach anger. That's like, what they do.
21: Well, where's the fun? Where's the entertainment there? It's not fun.
20: Yeah, they're unhappy people.
21: Why in the world?
20: Sure.
21: If you're in your 20s, why in the world do you want to hang with that crowd?
20: No, I completely agree with you on that. And that's, you know, that I guess is the thing. You can... I always talked about it. Mark Lee used to chide me for it, but I would say something slippery slope.
21: Yeah.
20: I would say, well, that's slippery slope into these kind of area you don't want to be in. But a lot of that stuff has come to fruition. You allowed it to happen this little inch. You allowed this thing, this crack in the door, just, it's all right, get along. And you were fine with it. And all of a sudden, that wasn't enough. The boundaries just kept getting pushed and pushed and pushed. Till all of a sudden, you're like, well, wait a minute, like you said, Drag Queen Story Hour, I'm not okay with that.
21: Yeah, this isn't what we signed up for. This isn't what we agreed to.
20: No. And again, live and let live. I'm all about that.
21: Yep.
20: But you're not bothering anybody, and you're not trying to hurt people, and you're not trying to, you know, indoctrinate kids. I'm okay. Mm-hmm. You know, if adults want to do what adults do, whatever. Mm-hmm. Again, as long as you're not breaking the law, not as you're hurting anybody. I mean, I might think you're a complete classless weirdo, but hey.
21: Yeah.
20: That's my own opinion, right?
21: Right, exactly. All right.
20: So I'll let that go. All right, we got some audio here. I don't know what this is either, but man has unique cover of Freebird.
21: Well, we'll get to that actually in just a few minutes.
20: Oh, yeah, we got a break, don't we? Golly, yeah.
21: We got the top five things and then also the Freebird cover that I think you're going to like.
20: Yeah. Okay.

0: Ah, summer. 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
15: Yeah!

0: All right, here we go. This is the Markley, Van Camp, and Robbins Show. Hi there, I'm Scott Robbins, right over there. You see that guy? That's David Van Camp. And the empty chair belongs to Jamie Markley, who is on assignment. He'll be back here tomorrow. Mm-hmm. By the way, he is not involved in the signing of any sort of Iranian deal. No. That's not why he's off, although no, that's been not. Suggested as a possibility. No. He and Casey are off doing something. I think they're playing golf today, actually. So.
1: Yeah. There you go. All right.
0: Top five things we're following, yes.
1: Yeah, national nightmare is over. Trump's name has been taken off the Kennedy Center. Meanwhile, number four, Trump was so broken up about it that he had a UFC event on the South Lawn of the White House, and it was awesome. Number three, the State Department is shutting down a massive birth tourism network after the U.S. Embassy in West Africa found more than 100 foreign nationals were using fraud and visa fixers to illegally get American citizenship. Number two, Iran has agreed to a peace deal with the United States. We'll see what happens next. And number one, gas prices nationwide have dropped below $4 a gallon for the first time since April as the U.S. signs Iran peace deal. Those are the top five stories that we're watching today. 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
0: Now, Trump was seeing Macron, right?
1: Yes.
0: He stopped there before they stopped at the G7, or they were at the G7?
1: I think it's before the G7.
0: That's what I thought, because there's I'm looking at Fox now on my monitor.
1: Yeah.
0: And there was just a picture of like this huge empty field, and Macron is just standing there with his wife. No one was around.
1: This is the Markley, Van Camp, and Robbins Show.
0: So now you see Trump finally come walking out. I don't know if he was late. I don't know what the deal was. But Macron and his 80-year-old wife are just standing there, right, with this blank looks on their faces in the middle of this, what appears to be this wide-open area with no one else there. And then, like, 10 minutes later, Trump comes strolling across the lawn.
1: Well, he makes people wait for him, you know?
0: I wonder if that's just done on purpose. I can't imagine, but maybe. I don't know.
1: Golly. All right. We'll have an update on anything coming out of Europe today with Trump overseas. Also, we've got another round of What's Your Story coming right up.

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4: And good afternoon. Your KICD Live Doppler forecast. Mostly sunny today. Highs near 79. Westerly winds at 10 to 15 miles per hour. Gusting as high as 20. A chance of sprinkles this evening, then a chance of showers before 11 p.m., then a chance of showers between 11 and 1 a.m., increasing clouds to lose around 51, west-southwesterly winds at 5 to 10, gusting as high as 20 miles per hour. Chance of precipitation is 30%. And for tomorrow, sunny, highs near 76, northwesterly winds at 10 to 15, with Tuesday night, showers and thunderstorms likely after 1 a.m., increasing clouds, lows around 57. For more on your weather, log online to northwestiowanow.com.
5: Radio Iowa. I'm Don Danielson. The two major party candidates looking to win Iowa's open U.S. Senate seat in November rallied with supporters this weekend. Democrat Josh Turek defeated Zach Walls in the June 2nd primary with about 62% of the vote.
6: For those of you that did not vote for me, I humbly ask each and one of you, every one of you, to join this campaign and help us push for change.
5: Turek says Iowans are concerned about the farm economy, rising food and gas prices, and rising cancer rates and hospital closures. Republican Ashley Hinson told delegates at the GOP state convention Turek is masquerading as a moderate.
7: They have nominated a far-left fraud to run against me.
5: Hinson won her primary against Jim Carlin with 75% of the vote. Iowa Supreme Court has overturned a Court of Appeals ruling involving Iowa's Domesticated Animal Activities Act. Janie Schaefer was run over by horse-drawn sycamore in Madison County in 2021 and left paralyzed. Supreme Court says the operator of the sickle mower is covered by the immunity law. Radio Iowa, I'm Dar Danielson.
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11: ABC News, I'm Michelle Franzen. In Southern California, a spokesperson for Edwards Air Force Base, northeast of Los Angeles, says a U.S. Air Force B-52 crashed shortly after takeoff today. The Air Force spokesperson confirming emergency personnel are responding. Here's ABC's Louis Martinez.
12: It's unclear exactly which one of these B-52s was involved in this crash, whether it was one of the operational B-52s, there are about 72 in the fleet, or whether this is the one that was stationed by the Air Force there at Edwards Air Force Base to carry out flight testing.
11: A peace deal between the U.S. and Iran inching closer. President Trump says an initial agreement has been reached to extend the fragile ceasefire for 60 days and lead to the reopening of the Strait of Hormuz. President Trump is in the French Alps for the start of the G7 summit. In Missouri, federal investigators are beginning their probe into the weekend deadly skydiving plane crash about an hour outside Kansas City. The pilot, along with 11 skydivers, were killed when the plane went down. This is ABC News.
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14: About that stuff, people say people don't care about your problems. I don't expect you to care about them. I'm just telling you, this has been one of those days.
15: We've been hit with the discombobulator today.
14: It is. The discombobulator is in full force today. Holy smokes, man. I mean, a lot of you are hearing, you know, Peaches and Herb songs. And some of you are hearing piano music. Others are hearing some other show. I don't know what's going on today. So, at any rate, David,
15: all right,
14: where are we going?
15: Vice President J.D. Vance was on Good Morning America to talk about the new Iran deal. And little George Stephanopoulos asked, well, what about the unconditional surrender that President Trump talked about a few months ago? And here we go.
16: You know, back on March 6th, about a week into the war, President Trump put out a post on Truth Social saying there will be no deal with Iran except unconditional surrender. So why did he reverse course and agree to this deal now?
17: Well, George, I don't think he reversed course. I think fundamentally the president's argument was we are going to use the military to exert pressure on Iran, and we're going to get something that is good for the American people, and now we have that. And just to recap where we are, George, Iran's nuclear program is completely destroyed. What this deal fundamentally does is it reopens the Straits of Hormuz. You see oil prices have already come down substantially just in the last 24 hours. But it also simultaneously provides a two-path option for the Iranians. On the one hand, if they continue to try to rebuild their nuclear program, this deal ensures they will never have the resources in order to do that. On the other hand, if the Iranians are willing to give a long-term commitment, along with proper verification to giving up that nuclear weapon, we're willing to welcome them into the world economy, to lift some sanctions, and to turn over a new leaf in that relationship. What the president really wanted to do, not just with the last 6 weeks, but really the last year and a half of Iran policy, is to get us to a place where we could change our relationship fundamentally with the Iranians and ensure that they never have a nuclear weapon. We feel that we're at that place now. We're, of course, going to continue to verify that, continue to negotiate and talk to the Iranians. But this is a big day for the American people, a big win for everybody who cares about basic peace and stability in the Middle East.
15: All right. Well,
14: you know, he's really good at that.
15: Yeah, he is.
14: Explaining what's going on and breaking it down in the simplest possible terms we can all understand.
15: Yeah.
14: And I like that about him. Well, and again, how do I feel about this? How do you feel about this? Well, I'm cautiously optimistic.
15: Yeah, I think that's really it. I mean, I don't know if Iran will actually play ball. I, like everybody else, have not actually seen what the agreement entails. I only know what the U.S. has been saying is part of it. And I think there have been folks on the left and the right reacting to little tidbits of information coming out of Iran to make it seem like, oh, my gosh, Trump just, you know, completely folded in the face of Iran. And I don't believe that to be the case. But again, we shall see. I just, throughout this entire process, my main focus has been do not react in the immediate moment, right? Because what was true 5 minutes ago, a lot of times, is not going to be true 5 minutes from now. So we will find out in the coming days and weeks about what this actually looks like.
14: I could not agree with you more on that. And again, I what Iran media says, just forget it. I mean, I also think that Trump's smart on this stuff, and the negotiators are too. You had to give them something that they could go back to their people and say, hey, look, here's what we did. We're the winner.
15: Unless you are really willing to commit to an all-out war.
14: Yes.
15: That kind of one or the other, right?
14: But you've got to give them enough to where they can at least say something like that.
15: Mm-hmm.
14: Whether it's true or not, who cares,
15: right? On a much lighter note, let's get to something that you mentioned a few minutes ago, the Freebird cover.
14: Yeah, what is this all about?
15: So there's a guy who is sitting in his car, and he decided that he was going to show off his recorder skills That's right, like the elementary school
14: the kazoo
15: recorder
14: thing.
15: Yeah,
14: okay, all right.
15: And yeah. He's gonna play along with Freebird, and I wanted you to experience this because I found it delightful.
14: All right.
18: What's your

0: Dude, I mean,
1: it's actually not bad.
0: He's making that recorder talk, man.
1: Yeah. That's the cousin they don't talk about. That's Billy Van Zandt. Oh, my gosh.
0: He's in the band Lynyrd Skynyrd, but it's spelled wrong.
1: Right, exactly.
0: Yeah.
1: That's pretty good. I like that.
0: Hey, man.
1: That's fun.
0: People get to have hobbies, and I like celebrating the hobbies that amuse me. You know,
1: nothing wrong with that. Nothing wrong with that at all.
0: All right, it is time for What's Your Story? Here we go. Well, we go around the table and we share something that we found that was interesting. May not be the biggest story of the day, but that's the fun of the bit, right?
1: I like that. I hate recorders, too, by the way.
0: Well, I do, too.
1: Yeah. Oh, man, that's great.
0: I don't know who at Big Recorder got it into people's heads that that was the mandatory instrument every elementary school kid in America is going to have to learn, but...
1: I guess because everybody can play it, right?
0: I suppose.
1: But not like that. That guy's
0: no,
1: pro, man.
0: That guy has a lot of time on his hands.
1: Wow.
0: All right. What's your story, Scott?
1: You know, there are very few things in this world more sanctimonious and hypocritical than left-wing sports writers. I hate them. Fake controversies, they gin stuff up.
0: Mm-hmm.
1: Case in point, The Athletic's Grant Bisbee. Prime example of this phenomenon, someone who has spent zero time attempting to understand any different viewpoints at all, different religions, different perspectives, all while performatively lecturing and demanding that everyone agree with him. Case in point, Bisbee, big fan of the San Francisco Giants, and a far-left sports writer, focuses on, you guessed it, baseball. Unsurprisingly, he wrote an article in his left-wing sports website criticizing the few Giants players who made quite public their statements during the team's Pride Night. Some either wrote Bible verses on their caps, one of the pitchers, by the way, got me the name of San Henkes, I believe that's his name, refusing to wear the rainbow and black-colored hat. Mm-hmm. Now, for most sane sports fans, that's a reasonable form of, you know, protest, right? They've got different religious views, and they believe that they're not going to do this. Guy didn't harm anybody. Didn't call for anyone to be harmed or be excluded. Mm-hmm. He just put a Bible verse on his hats or refused to wear the Pride hat. For Bisbee, though, that's an outrage. This was another tone-deaf response to what should have been a moment of community, he wrote. God, I mean, it's insanity, right?
0: Yeah.
1: Guy did one thing. He said, hey, look, my faith, and here's my faith, and doesn't allow me to do that. He didn't call for you not to do it.
0: Yeah.
1: He didn't call anybody out on that. Some of the progress that was made with events like Pride Night become commonplace, reminding the world of the community's existence through strength and humanity. Events like Pride Night reduce suffering in a very real way.
0: What?
1: Yeah, that's what he said. He wrote that. To suggest they don't is to ignore the humanity of the individuals involved. That's insane.
0: It is. Well,
1: that's beyond insane, actually. Man, that's insane.
0: It went from 20. Hey, we just want to be able to live our lives to you must wear the rainbow hat.
1: Yeah, put on the rainbow hat.
0: No. No, I don't want to.
1: This is the AIDS ribbon episode of Seinfeld.
0: It is.
1: When Kramer didn't want to wear the AIDS ribbon. He's like, I don't want to wear that. I don't need to wear that. And they beat him up for it.
0: Yeah.
1: Yeah, I mean, the guy's like, hey, I don't want to do this.
0: Mm-hmm.
1: This flies in the face of my religious beliefs and convictions.
0: Right.
1: Again, not hurting anyone, not loudly protesting, writing a little Bible verse on his hat. That's it. Yeah,
0: they're not going to give that up, man. The woke left is not going to give it up.
1: You need to be tolerant. Be tolerant. Just be tolerant. Tolerant. Tolerant. Until it's our turn to be tolerant, then we're not tolerant.
0: Well, tolerance is just not actively trying to stop or impede in somebody living their lives. You know,
1: right.
0: Tolerance
1: right.
0: does not mean acceptance.
1: No,
0: it does not have to mean celebrating. It just means okay. Yeah, I don't hate you. I have nothing against you, but
1: no.
0: I don't want to wear your stupid hat.
1: I'm not doing it. No.
0: Yeah,
1: so
0: that's all it is.
1: But again, you got these, and I don't know when this started to happen. Maybe it's always been there, but the left-wing sports writer, sportscaster stuff has become nuts.
0: Yeah, I agree. Yeah.
1: If you watch ESPN for 10 minutes, you'll get it, too. Yeah. All right, David, what do you got going?
0: All right, it's What's Your Story. We go around and share something that we found interesting. May not be the biggest story of the day, but you wanted to share it anyway. This is a woman who identifies as a horse. Some lady.
1: A what? A
0: horse?
1: A horse.
0: Yeah.
1: Okay. SE. Okay.
0: Yeah, so some some lady in the UK identifies as a horse. She wears a pretty sophisticated horse head prosthetic.
1: Oh my gosh.
0: The mouth actually moves when she talks. She says she can speak in the language of horses, which she calls Nay. And she did a demo on the Sidetracked podcast from the BBC. Would you like to hear her speaking Nay?
1: Of course I would. Yes.
2: We heard you speak English, German, and Nay.
3: Yes.
2: Can you teach us some Nay?
3: Yes. What would you like to say?
4: I'd like to say, hello, my name is Annie.
2: Yeah.
3: Okay. Yeah.
2: Come on.
4: I don't know how to do that. Can you
2: In fact, why don't we get Horse Girl to look down the camera and tell everybody to listen to Horse Girl on Sidetracked in Nay. Take it away whenever you're ready,
3: Horse
2: Girl.
3: I don't know how to translate Sidetracked.
4: Maybe we can put
3: I have to maybe say Sidetracked just like in English.
2: Yeah.
3: And then, okay.
4: Okay.
3: Sidetracked.
2: Wonderful. Thank you. Horse Girl, thank you so much, Horse Girl.
1: Oh, man.
0: Next MLB Pride Night, you must speak Nay.
1: Yeah, and if you don't...
0: Well, you obviously hate horse people.
1: Yeah, you've got, like, the horse hat on tonight. Yes. Good golly.
0: Yes, yes.
1: You know, and the thing is, I mean, again, these people have a forum now. They have a platform.
0: They sure do.
1: You know, the weirdos used to have to be cloistered together, like, in a far-off place, like, somewhere, right?
0: Right.
1: Or in a barn all gathered. I don't know.
0: Well, I guess if they're horse people, yeah, you would have to be in a barn that would fit, or a pasture somewhere, you know.
1: Yeah,
0: all right, that is what you're
1: seeing. See her on a dating site. That would be fun.
0: Oh, my goodness. Yeah, there's
1: some
0: a lot
1: weirdo
0: of
1: would dig it, though.
0: But
1: yeah,
0: I'm not going down that road, sir.
1: With horse involved, yes.
0: Yes, all right. We got a news update on the way here on the Markley, Van Camp, and Robbins Show.

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1: I just got let go. 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

0: This is the Markley, Van Camp, and Robbins Show. I'm Scott Robbins. That's David Van Camp. Jamie Markley on assignment. He'll be back tomorrow.
1: Right. 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
1: President Trump overseas, meeting with the president of France, Emmanuel Macron, talking about this Iran deal. And, of course, there's been a lot of conflicting reporting going out. And I think the administration is trying to get ahead of it. Like this $300 billion reconstruction payment that would come from Gulf states, apparently. That doesn't happen unless they abide by certain rules. Sanctions relief don't happen. There's been no cash released to the Islamic Republic of Iran, and the president had this to say.
3: Mr. President, does the deal involve any sanctions relief for Iran? When would that go into
4: effect? No, it doesn't. Well, they have to. It's really a behavioral thing. If they do what they're supposed to do, that starts taking effect.
1: There you go.
2: Or are they in a tin shed?
1: Well, it's France, you know, third world country. You gotta make do with what you got. Boy, he does sound raspy, though.
2: He does.
1: But he's up until 3 o'clock in the morning. Got on a plane, flew to Europe. Yeah,
2: and he's 80.
1: And he's 80. Yep.
2: Dang, makes me tired thinking about it.
1: I'm 39, and it makes me tired thinking about keeping that schedule. I wouldn't stand up for all those fights, man.
2: No,
1: please,
2: that guy's. Yeah, he did. You couldn't. He couldn't leave.
1: Right.
2: I mean, he couldn't go, well, I got to go to bed now. I got to get up and get out of here. You got to hang around. And he didn't have far to go anyway. I wonder if he walked home last night.
1: Walked home?
2: Yeah, the president.
1: Oh, just like walked into
2: like
1: the White House?
2: Like he just walked right back into the White House, yeah. That's all right. I got this. Yeah. I'll walk. Yeah.
1: I happen to see this. There is a so-called non-binary scientist who was fired after she hung a pride flag or something at Yosemite. Well, she sued for wrongful termination. Well, the update here now is that the district judge has dismissed that lawsuit brought by that former employee, Shannon Jocelyn. They're like, no.
2: Well, yeah.
1: You can't do that. You can't just start hammering flags into the side of a mountain.
2: No, it's not allowed.
1: You are not allowed to do that. So a little bit of sanity happening in our court system. So just wanted to give you that update there as well.
2: No worries. We'll have two more insane ones before the week is over. But for right now, let's enjoy the same one.
1: Yeah, exactly. All right. This is the Markley, Van Camp, and Robbins Show.

0: Ah, summer. The weather's better, people are outside again, and every weekend turns into some combination of cookouts, graduation parties, ball games, beach trips, and just one more drink with friends. Which is great, until you realize your diet for the last 3 months has basically been burgers, desserts, and whatever somebody brought in a cooler. And while you're having a good time, your liver is sitting there going, seriously? Again?
1: Yeah, your liver does a lot more work than you might think. It's constantly filtering.

0: Western Minnesota. On Wednesday, the system will bring very strong winds during the day with gusts around 45 to 50 miles per hour likely. Some of that strong winds higher up will mix down to the surface. A few showers or storms could form again later in the day for Wednesday, but it won't be very strong. Still, any storms could produce wind gusts around 50. By Thursday, the weather calms down with cooler and quieter conditions. Friday also looks nice with dry weather and warmer temperatures in the upper 70s to mid 80s. Another system could arrive Saturday, bringing the next best chance for showers and storms, and a few could become strong to severe, so it's something to watch. Your KICD live Doppler forecast for tonight: a 20% chance of isolated showers, lows of 52. Tomorrow, sunny, highs of 77. Tuesday night, mostly cloudy, then a 60% chance of showers likely, lows of 58. Wednesday, showers likely at 60% and windy, highs of 83. Wednesday night, partly cloudy and windy, lows of 52. Thursday, mostly sunny, highs of 74. Thursday night, mostly clear, lows of 49. For Friday, sunny, highs of 80. Friday night, a 30% chance of showers and thunderstorms after 1, partly cloudy, lows around 56. Heading into the weekend, Saturday, partly sunny, highs near 80. Saturday night, a 40% chance of showers and thunderstorms, mostly cloudy, lows around 58. Sunday, a 30% chance of showers, partly sunny, highs near 78. Yesterday recap, your high was 76 with a low of 53. Your record temperatures 97 in 1933 and 28 in 2007. Your sunset this evening 9:02, while your sunrise tomorrow morning 5:40. As for your low today, we hit 48 for a low early this morning.
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4: Closing up your market prices for Monday. Starting out with corn and July, up 2 3/4, up 4.15 1/2. September, up 2 at 4.22 3/4. New crop December corn, up 1 1/2 at 4.41 3/4. Soybeans for July, up 5 3/4, 11.19 1/4. September up 4 at 11.21 3/4. New crop November soybeans up 2 3/4, 11.34 3/4. Chicago wheat for July up 5 1/4 at 5.89 3/4. Soybean meal for July up 70 at $302. Soybean oil for July up 9 points at 74.37. In your livestock today, live cattle for August up 207 at 243.25. October up $3 at 236.80. December live cattle up 280 at 235.87, and February up 262 at 236.12. Feeder cattle for August up 412 at 361.55, September up 497 at 359.52, October feeder cattle up 517 at 356.10, and November up 525 at 352.25. Lean hogs for July, make that August down 57 at 95.77. October down 115 at 80.22. December lean hogs down 105 at 73.55. And February down 95 at 77.30. That's a look at your closing market prices on KICD.
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11: This is Sports on Radio Iowa. I'm Todd Kim. Zach Johnson birdied four of the final seven holes to win the Principal Charity Classic in Des Moines. It capped an emotional week for the Iowa native, who finished the tournament at 17 under par to win his second PGA Tour Champions event of the season. The former Masters and British Open champ says he was able to manage his emotions as he returned to the city where he was a standout at Drake.
12: But I kind of felt like I won. Certainly felt like I won before I even played today. I almost felt like I won before the week started. I mean, if you're talking about being able to do what I love to do in this state, in this town, on this golf course, I mean, everything after that's just kind of icing on the cake. And that gives you a lot of peace. It gives you a lot of freedom. And in this sport, freedom's great.
11: Johnson finished four shots in front of South Africa's Retief Goosen and Australia's Richard Green. Goosen fired a final round of 2-under-69.
13: Yeah, it's been a great week. Today was hard. The wind was howling out there, and I wasn't hitting it well. I kept hitting it in a rough, and I had a few lies out there that was used open lies. Today that's about as good as I could have done. I didn't hit the ball good enough to play any better.
11: Johnson pockets $300,000 for the win. Iowa State University President David Cook says Big 12 Commissioner Brett Yormark will brief him and the other university presidents about Texas Tech football today. Court records show Texas Tech quarterback Brendan Sorsby made about $90,000 worth of bets on college and pro games, including bets on his own team when he was on Indiana's roster. The NCAA ruled him ineligible, but a Texas judge recently ruled he can play next season after sitting out two games if he continues treatment for a gambling addiction.
14: Right now, there's a lot of information out there that's troubling, but we're going to find out for sure what the information is from our colleagues, and then from there we'll decide how best to move forward.
11: This is Radio Iowa.
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17: Next of this will be released in the next 24 to 48 hours. So that's when you can have the hot takes, I think. I think there are
18: well,
17: too
18: many after
17: people.
18: Somebody explains it to me.
17: Right. Yeah. I think that right now there are a lot of people having hot takes, and it's like, you haven't even read it, dude. Just wait. Number one, gas prices nationwide have dropped below $4 a gallon for the first time since April, according to Gas Buddy, as the U.S. has made that agreement with Iran. Those are the top five stories that we are watching today, and this is the Markley, Van Camp, and Robin Show.
18: I was coming into work today. They're already dropped quite a bit from where I was because I'm that guy.
17: You are that guy.
18: I know. I go by like three gas stations on my way in every day and check out. And by the way, they're all the same price. So
17: yeah.
18: So at any rate, it was just like it was about 20 cents lower than it has been.
17: It's good.
18: So I'm happy with that. So let's hope it just continues to fall.
17: Absolutely.
18: And my midterm nightmare is going to be postponed for a while. Let's hope.
17: Well, it's kind of an amazing thing in that you look at the polling and on the generic congressional ballot, it's like Democrats up 5 overall.
18: Right.
17: But in order for any semblance of a blue wave election to happen, they generally have to be like in double digits. So no matter how much people are nervous about Trump, man, they hate Democrats. This is the Markley, Van Camp, and Robin Show.

0: Peek-a-boo. Peek-a-boo. Smile.
1: Smile, buddy.
0: Come on, smile. Oh, honey, he's still not smiling.
1: Maybe he's not a smiler.
0: Yeah, maybe he's just not a happy baby.
1: Maybe he's just being a boy. You know how boys are.
0: Or maybe he's teething. Oh, poor baby. I think his gums hurt.
1: Maybe he's just tired.
0: Or maybe his tummy hurts. He didn't eat that much.
1: Maybe he's not ticklish.
0: You think maybe he's scared of the dog?
1: Maybe he'll outgrow it. Maybe it's a phase. Maybe he just doesn't like smiling.
0: Maybe he has autism, and we can definitely do something to help.
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0: This is the Markley Van Camp and Robbins Show. I'm Scott Robbins. Right over there, David Van Camp. David Van Camp.
1: Yes, indeed. Yeah. Well, there's a lot happening today. Of course, we got your trifecta coming up in just a few minutes here.
0: Oh, yeah.
1: Well, I mentioned before the long national nightmare is over for the crowd on Blue Sky. Trump's name taken off the Kennedy Center. Oh, no.
0: Oh, no.
1: Yeah. Democrat Representative Joyce Beatty is one of the people who fought to get Trump's name off the Kennedy Center's building, and Cruz took it down over the weekend. And she she ran to MS Now to brag about it, and she compared herself to a civil rights activist who was also the first black girl to attend a particular elementary school in Louisiana. Like, get a load of this, man. The delusion.
2: And it's also personal when you can stand up for something you believe in, when you can fight for what's right or justice, when you've been silenced, and when you're not afraid. I think about Ruby Bridges when she was nine years old, what it must have been like for her to walk into that school and be the only one that looked like her. But she was there for a purpose, and it helped change the world. And I hope this will go down in history, as I was someone who had the courage because all of the people supported me, pushed me along, and I was representing them.
0: The ego is incredible.
1: Are you allowed to say, I hope history remembers me?
0: As the person who took Trump's name down off Kennedy? Are you serious?
1: It is.
0: Comparing yourself? I mean... What was the comparable thing to the Berlin Wall? Was that?
1: Oh, that wall. I'll bring that back up.
0: Yeah, because you got to. That was today too.
1: Yeah, Jim Acosta was out there all night talking about, you know, watching them take down Trump's name, and man,
3: a giant waste of time, and it's a sign of what a petulant man-child he can be. But as we've been saying all night long and all day long, for that matter, this is very much like watching the Berlin Wall coming down.
0: Unbelievable.
3: It is a sign that that mankind, that humankind, can stand up against tyranny.
1: It was tyranny that had Trump's name on the...
0: Yeah, and the first black little girl that goes to school in Louisiana when it was when segregation ended or was ending, you compare that to Trump's name coming off the Kennedy Center and with the Berlin Wall falling.
1: Yes.
0: Good Lord, what's wrong with these people?
1: Dude, this is why I always have to remind my friends who vote Democrat about this. When they say, how is it that, like, in the polling and all that, Democrats are not running away with this? And I'm like, you know, it's because your leaders are acting like crazy people all the time.
0: Well, it's because of that, what we just heard, of course.
1: It's like the left-wing discourse in this country is off the freaking rails right now. I mean, everything is Trump is Hitler, he's a fascist, and most people just kind of tune it out. And it's like, what tangible wins can the Democrats say that they have?
0: Oh, wow.
1: It's actually unbelievable.
0: It is unbelievable.
1: That there's even a chance that they would wind up getting power in the House or the Senate. But, like, it's not all that surprising. I mean, they've just gone insane.
0: Are you going to compare it to 9/11 next?
1: Right.
0: I mean, what's wrong with them?
1: It's
0: his name was taken off of the Kennedy Center. So what?
1: Yeah.
0: Big deal.
1: Like,
0: I don't care. I always thought it was a dumb idea to begin with.
1: Yeah, right. That's the difference, too. Like, they're acting like all these Trump supporters are like, they've been dealt this horrible blow. Oh, my gosh. And most people I know who like Trump are like, I don't know why he did that. I mean,
0: I don't know why he did it either. I think he did it to mess with him because he likes to do that.
1: But, like, there's zero Trump guys out there who are just devastated because Trump's name isn't on the freaking Kennedy Center.
0: Yeah. 90% of the stuff that takes place in the Kennedy Center, no one cares about anyway.
1: Right. It's... You know,
0: the dance team from Taipei will be here this week for their.
1: You kind of have to laugh. I mean, anyway, the only thing really useful that ever happened at the Kennedy Center was when they did the tribute to Led Zeppelin.
0: Yeah, I watched that. And
1: that
0: Hart
1: thing was awesome.
0: Yeah, Hart was there. Yeah,
1: yeah.
0: That was cool.
1: You had Kid Rock. You had.
0: I mean, but I don't why. I mean, I'm not a constant view. I just it doesn't matter to me.
1: No.
0: And when Trump did it, I'm like, okay, what's he really doing here? Mm-hmm. I mean, he's because everything's a chess game with him, so who knows?
1: I don't know.
0: That's cool. I'm glad it's taken down, and then now Stelter can go home and don't have to camp out anymore overnight.
1: All right. It's time for the trifecta. God, you ready? Dang.
0: Yeah, let's go.
4: Are you ready?
5: One, two, fuck about you all.
4: It's the three most important news stories of the day.
6: I hit the trifecta.
4: Well, at least according to Scott Robbins. It's the trifecta on the Markley, Van Camp, and Robbins Show.
1: All right, it's the trifecta. Top three stories of the day, according to Scott Robbins. Usually Casey Kasem is along for the ride, but he's caddying for Jamie Markley.
0: Yeah, he is. That's what he's doing today.
1: All right, we still count him down 3-1.
0: Yeah, we do that, yeah.
1: Number three, now that he's no longer in the L.A. mayoral race, Spencer Pratt is starting a new endeavor.
0: Yeah, I was kind of hoping he was going to do that. He might as well muck up the waters as much as possible, right? Might as well get in there and be a wrecking ball to some of the things that are taking place in Los Angeles. So he's got something now called the Pratt Pack. I'm not crazy about the name, but they've undiscovered something that's pretty darn disturbing. They've gone to Skid Row, and they sort of fanned out when they got to Skid Row. Mm-hmm. And they found hundreds, if not thousands, of ballots that were signed for, although never turned in by the people that signed for them.
1: Golly.
0: So they got their $3 to $5 or whatever for filling it out, but we'll fill out the ballot for you. We'll mm-hmm. take care of that for you, homeless guy. And so that's what they did. And they found hundreds of these things. Over and over and over again, this keeps happening. And this is the one thing I hope Spencer Pratt continues to do. Yeah. Hope he continues to make noise. Yeah. Because we need a guy like that to make noise.
1: Yeah.
0: And he could run again for something. I mean, who knows? I don't think his political career is over by any stretch.
1: No.
0: But this is the thing. There's no such thing. That's all just made up. You guys are conspiracy theorists. No, it happened.
1: Yeah.
0: And he's exposing it as happening. He's bringing the video crews with him. I'm sure we're going to see some really good stuff when they get done.
1: Well, dude, I mean, James O'Keefe went undercover in Skid Row, got it on tape, people talking about getting homeless people to vote the way that they want. And the woman who was orchestrating that for years is going to prison now.
0: Yeah.
1: Like that, it's not a conspiracy theory. It's literally happening.
0: But they're still doing it.
1: Yeah. Right.
0: I mean, it didn't stop them. They're still doing it.
1: Well, no, you can't, you can't stop all of them, apparently. Yeah.
0: Look, man, this voting rights thing has got to happen.
1: The voter ID?
0: The voter ID thing. Within the next few months, this thing's got to happen.
1: Sorry. They got dog parades.
0: God, that just frustrates me. This is a more Republican. I'm more pissed at the Republican thing than anything. This got to get done. All right.
1: It's the trifecta top three stories of the day, according to Scott Robbins. We're down to number two, a shocking twist in the story of an Amazon driver.
0: This Amazon delivery guy caught on camera taking a family's cat from their doorstep.
1: What?
0: He just picked it up and walked off with it. He's now claiming the animal was actually his.
1: Huh?
0: Joshua Gonzalez, the driver at the center of this thing, it's all viral, by the way, involving a cat by the name of Junie, says he immediately recognized the feline while dropping off a package. This is in Bakersfield, California. So I just do my regular route. He said, I approached the house. I got the package. I took it like a normal day. After hearing a meow, he said, I looked down, and I instantly realized that's my cat. These people are like, no, it's not your cat. It's our cat. We've had that cat for years.
1: Hmm.
0: His claim is his cat went missing in October of 2025, last October. And he said that he could pick out this cat anywhere. And he said he got it for his daughter. She cried and cried and cried because the cat went missing.
1: Huh.
0: So he said, I knew it was my cat, and I just took it. And they said, how do you know it was your cat? Because it looked like my cat, he said.
1: Well,
0: a lot of cats look alike, right?
1: Right.
0: I mean, for those of us uninitiated anyway, I think my cats probably look different than anybody else's cats, too. But I don't think that's true. The manager called him in. He said, hey, pick up your check. You're fired. We got on video, you're stealing a cat. Said, yeah, I didn't steal it. The cat was mine. He said, no, it wasn't your cat. You can't just go around taking cats. So they canned him. And so far, I guess he claims he's going to get a lawyer and he's going to prove that it's his cat. And good luck with that.
1: Boy, that'd be amazing if it was his cat, actually. But
0: it would really be amazing.
1: Yeah.
0: But if somebody was a stray and it was outside and it was crying or whatever, they took it in. I don't know.
1: Huh?
0: But again, get your animals chipped, I guess. That's the deal.
1: I've had a cat stolen from me.
0: See, that sucks. I would be very angry.
1: The cat back in the end.
0: Oh, that's good.
1: It was a tumultuous relationship.
0: But it was a jilted girlfriend, wasn't it?
1: Yes, it was. It was
0: okay.
1: Tumultuous relationship.
0: Well, jilted girlfriends do a lot of nutty stuff, so yeah.
1: Yeah, we're at a party, and she gets mad because the cat likes me more than her, and all of a sudden, she's taillights, and I'm like, okay, where's she going?
0: Where's my
1: cat? I'm like, wait, the cat's gone. She took the cat.
0: Yeah, that's not good. Surprised that relationship didn't work out.
1: Yeah,
0: smokes.
1: All right. It's the trifecta, top three stories of the day, according to Scott Robbins. Number one, an Arizona woman caught speeding by a lot. For a ridiculous reason.
0: Yeah, she was a diehard Love Island fan. You know the show Love Island?
1: Yeah.
0: Was caught speeding home at more than 108 miles an hour in Arizona so she could watch the newest episode of the show when it dropped on Tuesday. The woman, who was not identified, was pulled over by the Highway Patrol, one of the state troopers there. Tracked her tearing down State Route 347 at 108 miles an hour. She told the trooper that, hey, I'm trying to get home fast so I can watch Love Island. Don't you understand? He said, no, I don't understand.
1: Yeah, I don't understand that one.
0: Despite her plea, she was arrested and booked for criminal speed and reckless drive. You go to jail for going that far
1: over. Oh, yeah.
0: You're in big trouble then. So her car, by the way, was also impounded. Love Island, of course, is the NBC show. It's a dating show that's on, exclusively on Peacock, by the way. A new episode drops every day except Wednesday, I guess, and that's what she was speeding home to get to.
1: Wait, so it's streaming? She can get it on demand at any time?
0: Apparently.
1: And you're
0: but
1: not?
0: She wants to watch it in real time. She wants the whole congregation experience,
1: you
0: know?
1: Oh, my gosh, man. That's... Well, I mean, I guess there's an excuse there.
0: Yeah, there is.
1: It's not
0: it's
1: a good
0: a dumb one. Yeah, for 108 miles an hour?
1: Yeah.
0: Yeah, holy smokes.
1: I'd believe her if she said she had to turn one around, you know?
0: Well, yeah, exactly. You'd go, well, I understand that.
1: All right, yeah.
0: I'll get you off with a warning because I've been through that, yeah. That's relatable to everybody, right?
1: Yes, that's the trifecta, top three stories of the day, according to Scott Robbins. We got a news update, and Nimrod's in the news coming right up.

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14: 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All right, here we go. This is the Markley, Van Camp, and Robbins Show. I'm Scott Robbins. 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

0: perfect the way I want it. And when the chicken is done just by the poke test, like, this feels like cheating, but it's awesome. Okay.
1: It
0: so
1: is,
0: if you're grilling, you're smoking something, you're, you know, you got it on the stove, in the oven, even the air fryer, this thing will make your meat come out perfect every time.
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0: Well, here's a news update. Governor Gavin Newsom is trying to get ahead of some news that's about to drop about him, it seems. And here is an announcement he made today.
2: In recent days, federal agents have knocked on the doors of family, friends, and former employees. Not because they found a crime, because they're simply trying to find one. They're demanding records. They're abusing the grand jury process, digging through years and years of random documents. Donald Trump isn't just coming after me because of my mean tweets. He's coming after me because I'm considering running for president. Because he hates that I've consistently called him out over and over again for his lies and deceit.
0: That's it. No, he's panicking. This is PR. Something big is going to come down.
1: You're setting the table. Yeah, right. That it's all nothing but political.
0: Like, you might as well go out now before anyone knows what the actual investigation is.
1: By the way, his mean tweets are really stupid, too, by the way.
0: Well, they are, because
1: he doesn't know how to do it.
0: Well, he's not doing it. This is the thing, and it's like, I'm not trying to be just totally mean, but these tweets are being managed by like a 20-something-year-old gay dude who doesn't know how to talk like a normal human being.
1: Right.
0: That's what's happening. And
1: they're always so bad.
0: That's literally the truth, though. That's the person behind the tweets. I forget his name right now, but they just hired some guy who's like, yeah, I know how to do social media. Oh, okay, you seem like a young, hip, gay man. We're going to really speak common American with you. And he's like, all right. And you get the worst tweets out there, man.
1: That's right.
0: It's just inauthentic and stupid. But yeah, he's getting ahead of something. There's panic in that. But man, all right, we got to get to Nimrod's in the news. More on that later.
3: When the going gets tough.
4: Damn it, this is too hard.
3: The dumb get dumber.
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3: It's Nimrod's in the news on the Martley, Van Camp, and Robbins show.
6: I love the poorly educated.
0: All right, Nimrod's in the news. A 33-year-old man named Connor Parody is in Florida. He got pulled over on Friday night after he was flying down the highway more than 90 miles an hour. Well, the cop noticed that he also seemed heavily intoxicated, wouldn't you know? Well, and there was some evidence to back that up because, well, they counted 34 open White Claws in the passenger seat. 34 White Claws, the open? Hard seltzer stuff.
1: You take a drink out of each one and set it down and open another one?
0: I think they were empty.
1: Oh, my God.
0: There's a mountain of empty White Claws in the passenger seat.
1: So 34.
0: Yeah, he was hammered drunk. He's in a lot of trouble.
1: Wow.
0: That is Nimrod's in the news.

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